0: on Friday night. Jackson Peter, 2-for-3. Gavin Campson was 2-for-3 with a double. Ashton Dingman, 2-for-3. Luke Dingman, 2-for-4 with a double. And Aiden Mueller was 2-for-2. For Starbuck, T.J. Johnson, 2-for-3, and Darian Alexander had a double. So a final on Friday night, Tad Alrosa defeating Starbuck 13-3 in 7 innings. Cold Spring Rockies making a trip over to Litchfield, taking on the Blues, and Litchfield defeats the Rockies 9-4. 9 runs, 15 hits, 2 errors for Litchfield, 4 runs, 11 hits, 5 errors for the Rockies. Avery Listman starts on the mound for Litchfield, relieved by Owen Bregma in the third. He'll get the win. Joey Hyde in the sixth, and Jack Rantham in the ninth. The catcher was Caden Beastman. For the Rockies, Thad Leeser starts, taking the loss, relieved by Trevor Lardy in the fifth, Brady Weber in the eighth, and the catcher Sam Nisler. Hitting highlights for Litchfield on Friday night, Bennett Leecher was 2-for-5 with a double. Caden Beesmer was 3-for-5 with a double. Eric Hulderstrom, 3-for-3 with a double. Joey Hyde had a home run. And Winky Estrada with a double. For the Cold Spring Rockies, Luke Van Erp, 4-for-4 with a double. Austin Duffner, 2-for-2. He had 3 RBIs and a home run. And Cole Fuchs was 2-for-4. On Friday night, Litchfield defeated the Cold Spring Rockies by a score of 9-4. St. Wendell over at Dasococato on Friday night, and Dasococato defeated St. Wendell 8-7. 8 runs, 6 hits and an error for Dasococato, 7 runs, 4 hits, 3 errors for St. Wendell. On the mound for Dasococato, Noah Hollinen starts, relieved by John Hohenstein in the 5th. He'll get the win. The catcher, Josiah Bullivant. And for St. Wendell, Connor Brett starts. Carter Boss comes in the 5th. Jake Ethan in the 9th inning takes the loss for St. Wendell. Some hitting highlights for Dasococato. Tyler Brandle had 2 doubles, and Josiah Bullivant had 2 RBIs. For St. Wendell on Friday night, Jake Ethan and Will Ethan each had RBI singles. A final on Friday night, Dasococato 8, St. Wendell 7. On Saturday, Spring Hill was at Old Pole, and Spring Hill defeated Old Pole by a score of 7-2. 7 runs, 11 hits, no errors for Spring Hill. 2 runs, 9 hits, 1 error for Old Pole. On the mound for Spring Hill, Ben Welly starts, picking up the win, relayed by Rowan Nelson in the 4th inning, Ethan Meyer in the 9th inning, and the catcher was Nathan Terrace. Old Pole had Tate Lang start on the mound, relieved by Sam Butler in the 2nd. He'll take the loss. Alex Lang in the 6th, Max Posch in the 7th, Austin Lang in the 8th, and David Heinen in the 9th. The catchers were Derek Gopotz and Alex Lang. Some hitting highlights for Spring Hill on Saturday. Owen Meyer, 3-for-5 with a double and a home run. Regan Nelson was 2-for-3 with a double. And for Old Pole, Mason Patrick, 3-for-4 with a triple. Chris Ebnett and Brody Halls each had doubles. Final again on Saturday, Spring Hill 7, Old Pole 2. We had the Piers Bulldogs at Ogilvy on Saturday, and the Ogilvy squad defeating the Piers Bulldogs 6-3. 6 runs, 7 hits, 3 errors for Ogilvy. 3 runs, 7 hits, 4 errors for the Piers Bulldogs. Dylan Hogan starts on the mound for Ogilvy. He'll pick up the win. Aaron Smith in the 8th, and the catcher, Nolan Peters. For the Bulldogs, Kirby Fisher starts on the mound, relieved by Max Barclay in the 7th. He'll take the loss. Kyle Hastings in the 7th, and the catchers, Max Barclay, Brian Keel, and Teddy Daler. Hitting highlights for Ogilvy, Dylan Hogan, 2-for-5 with a double, and Nolan Peters had a double. For the Bulldogs, Max Barclay was 3-for-3 with a double, and Aiden Jensen, 2-for-3 with a double. So a final on Saturday, and Ogilvy defeating the Piers Bulldogs by a score of 6-3. When we come back, we're going to take a look at Sauk Valley League score. We've got some County Line League scores coming up, and also we've got some Central Valley League scores. It's all next here on the Dick Foote Show right after these messages.
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0: 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And be sure to hit up Happy Hour Monday through Friday from 4 until 6. Also try your luck with Corky's Pull Tabs or E-Tabs and munch on tasty Harry's or Heggie's Pizza. 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
4: All right, back on the Dick Putz Show. Let's take a look at some highlights over in the County Line League. The County Line League today had Regal at Norway Lake Sunburg, and Regal defeats Norway Lake Sunburg by a score of 7-0. 7 runs, 15 hits, 3 errors for Regal. Norway Lake Sunburg, no runs, 2 hits, and no errors. Gabe Roman on the mound will pick up the win today for Regal, relieved by Brandon Carlson in the ninth, and the catcher, Derek Dengerud. For Norway Lake Sunburg, Jared Cortez starts, taking the loss, relieved by Aaron Zimmer in the ninth inning, and the catcher, Jaden Hengem. Hitting highlights for Regal today, Bennett Schultz was 2-for-4, Josh Beyer, 2-for-5, Nathan Meyer was 3-for-3 with a double and a solo home run. In the first inning, Kai Schneider, 4-for-5 for the Eagles with a double, and Brandon Carlson, 2-for-5 with a double. For Norway Lake Sunburg, Luke Reeder, Weston Jurdy both had their hits. A final today from Regal, it was Regal 7, Norway Lake Sunburg nothing. Also today, Starbuck defeated Painesville by a score of 12-1. 12-1 Starbuck over Painesville, and New London Spicer over Atwater this afternoon by a score of 11-1 in County Line League action. Over in the Sauk Valley League, we had the Sartell Muskies open up Sauk Valley League play with a 13-6 win today over the Sauk Rapids Cyclones. The Sartell Muskies with 21 hits on the afternoon. On the mound, Grant McAthoon will pick up the win with relief help from Brett Schlungen and Adam Winker in the ninth inning. Owen Arndt takes the loss for Sauk Rapids, or actually

0: yes, he does take the loss in relief of starter Noah Jensen today. The Muskies had an eighth inning today, highlighted by a bases-clearing double from Keaton Landowski. Landowski, Brady Thompson, Mateo Segura, Andrew Dieters all had three hits for the Muskies this afternoon. Terrence Moody had a two-run double for Sauk Rapids in the ballgame today as the Sartell Muskies defeat the Sauk Rapids Cyclones by a score of 13-6. All right, let's go over to the Central Valley League. And in the Central Valley League, we had Eden Valley at Watkins on Friday night. Watkins defeats Eden Valley in seven innings, 14-4. 14 runs, 11 hits, one error for Watkins, four runs, seven hits, two errors for the Hawks of Eden Valley. Carson Geislinger on the mound will pick up the win, relieved by Dustin Kramer in the fifth. The catcher was Brendan Ashton for Watkins. Eden Valley on the mound, it was Ben Arns with the loss. He starts. Mitchell Lipinski comes in the third inning for Eden Valley. For Watkins, Matt Geislinger, 2-for-3. He had 4 RBIs and a home run. Brendan Ashton, 2-for-2, 4 RBIs and a double. Heath Kramer was 3-for-5 with a double, and Gavin Mathias with a double for the Clippers. Owen Neistat was 3-for-3 for the Hawks. Riley Geislinger, 2-for-3, and Mitchell Lipinski, 2-for-3. A final on Friday had Watkins defeating Eden Valley in 7 innings, 14-4. Yesterday, our Chasm Game of the Week over in Marty as Pearl Lake was hosting St. Nick, and St. Nick defeats Pearl Lake on Saturday by a score of 8-1. 8 runs, 10 hits, 3 errors for the Knicks, 1 run, 6 hits, 3 errors for Pearl Lake. On the mound, Andrew Bouch will pick up the win for St. Nick. As he goes the distance, his catcher Tanner Roush. And for Pearl Lake, Austin Lensmeyer starts, taking the loss, relieved by Justin Kunkel in the fifth. The catcher, Alex Lensmeyer. Hitting highlights for St. Nick on Saturday, Dylan Roush was 3-for-5. Keenan Dingman, 2-for-5 with a solo home run in the third inning. And Chase Kuhlmeyer had a double for St. Nick. For Pearl Lake, single hits by Alex Lensmeyer, Justin Kunkel, Devin Waldorf, Mitch Winicky, Nick Schmidt, and Andrew Schmidt. So final on Saturday, our Chasm Game of the Week. It was St. Nick 8, Pearl Lake 1. Ball games today in the Central Valley League. St. Augusta at the Cold Spring Rockies today, and the Cold Spring Rockies defeat St. Augusta by a score of 25-0. 25 runs, 25 hits, and no errors for the Rockies. No runs, 3 hits, 1 error for St. Augusta. Cole Fuchs will go the distance as he picks up the win, striking out 11 for the Rockies today. His catcher was Sam Nisler. And for St. Augusta, Truman Tonjes starts, relieved by Zach Meyer in the fifth, Sean Kenning in the sixth, Tonjes with the loss. His catcher was Trey Tonjes. Hitting highlights for the Rockies today, Jordan New, 2-for-2 with 4 runs scored. Christian Bergeson, 3-for-3 today. Luke Van Erp, 2-for-6. Tyler Geislinger was 3-for-4. David Jonas, 4-for-5. 3 runs scored, 8 RBIs, and a double for Jonas today. Thad Leeser, 2-for-4 with a double. Cole Fuchs was 2-for-5, and Brady Lynn, 3-for-6. For St. Augusta today, Zach Meyer was 2-for-3, and Everett Yankee, he had a 1-for-2 day. So a final today from Cold Spring. It was the Cold Spring Rockies, 25. St. Augusta, nothing. Luxembourg over at Pearl Lake this afternoon, and Luxembourg defeats Pearl Lake by a score of 14-3. 14 runs, 11 hits, 2 errors for Luxembourg, 3 runs, 5 hits, 2 errors for Pearl Lake. Reed Funenstein starts on the mound for Luxembourg today, relieved by Jake Stahlberger in the fifth. He'll get the win, J.T. Harn in the seventh, and the catcher Max Kiffmeyer. For Pearl Lake, Noah Kleinfelter starts, taking the loss, relieved by Mitch Winicky in the third, Andrew Schmidt in the seventh, and the catcher, Alex Lensmeyer. Hitting highlights for Luxembourg today, Max Kiffmeyer with a double, Derek Orth had a double, Josh Lanko, He had a double today for Luxembourg, and Tyler Stang, 2-for-4 with a double. For Pearl Lake this afternoon, Max Fox, 2-for-4. Adam Braun was 1-for-3, and Devin Waldorf with a double. A final today from Pearl Lake, Luxembourg, 14, Pearl Lake, 3. All right, we'll take another break here on the Dick Putz Show. When we come back, it is Victory League scores and highlights right after these messages.
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0: All right, welcome back to the Dick Putz Show on KASM Radio. Let's go over to the Victory League tonight and a busy week in the Victory League on Saturday in Victory League B. It was a Buckman taking on the Piers Lakers at Piers, and Buckman defeats the Piers by a score of 5-4. 5 runs, 11 hits, 3 errors for Buckman, 4 runs, 7 hits, 1 error for the Piers Lakers. On the mound for Buckman, Braxton Tachis starts, relieved by Kenny Morris in the 5th, Matt Tachis in the 6th, he'll get the win, and the catcher, Matt Cummett. For the Piers Lakers, Ryan Chmielewski starts, relieved by Noah Sakala in the 5th, he'll take the loss, and the catcher, Brady Petron. Hitting highlights for Buckman on Saturday, Noah Boser, 3-for-4, He had a two-run home run in the fifth inning and a two-run home run in the seventh inning. Matt Toch is 2-for-4 with a solo home run in the first inning, and Lane Gertz 2-for-4 with a double. For the Piers Lakers, Preston Rochelot 2-for-5, and Colton Hepke was 2-for-4 with a double. The final on Saturday had Buckman defeating the Piers Lakers by a score of 5-4. On Sunday in Victory League B, Foley was at St. Stephen, and Foley defeats St. Stephen today 9-8. 9 runs, 13 hits, and an error for Foley. 8 runs, 12 hits, no errors for St. Stephen. Trey Emmerich starts on the mound for Foley today, relieved by Michael Molzloff in the fifth. He'll get the win, and the catcher, Alex Foss. Jack Greenland starts on the mound for St. Stephen today, relieved by Landon Lunser in the eighth. He'll take the loss, and the catcher, Jake Shalanka. Hitting highlights for Foley this afternoon. Mitch Keeler, 3-for-5 with a double. Joe Zawicki, 3-for-5 with a double and a third-inning home run. Drew Beyer was 2-for-4 with a first-inning home run. Trey Emmerich, 2-for-3 with a third-inning home run. Brent Leipsch was 2-for-4 today with a double and a ninth-inning home run. So Foley definitely using the long ball this afternoon. For St. Stephen, Mitch Delfino was 3-for-5 with a two-run double in the fourth and a solo home run in the seventh and a two-run homer in the ninth for the Steves. Jack Greenland and Landon Lunser each with two hits as Foley defeats St. Stephen today 9-8. We had Fort Ripley at Sobieski this afternoon, and Sobieski defeating Fort Ripley by a score of 11-2. 11 runs, 17 hits, and no errors for Sobieski. 2 runs, 4 hits, no errors for Fort Ripley. On the mound today for Sobieski, Dusty Parker starts, picks up the win, relieved by Colin Ekman in the sixth, Riley Check in the seventh, and the catchers, Gabe Hirsch and Alex Noma. For Fort Ripley, Eli Roberts starts, taking the loss, relieved by Tyler Guru in the seventh inning for Fort Ripley. Some hitting highlights for Sobieski today. Owen Bodie, 4-for-5 with a triple. Bo Thoma, 3-for-5 with a double. Alex Thoma, 3-for-5 with a double. Colin Ekman and Matt Phillippe and Riley Check all had doubles. For Fort Ripley, Mason Aguirre, a 2-run home run in the third inning. A final this afternoon from Fort Ripley, it was Sobieski 11 and Fort Ripley 2. We go over to the Victory League C, and we find that Royalton was at St. Wendell today. Royalton defeating St. Wendell by a score of 19-2. 19 runs, 23 hits, and no errors for Royalton. 2 runs, 10 hits, no errors for St. Wendell. On the mound today for Royalton, Marco Hayes starts, picking up the win, the catcher Drew Yurchik. For St. Wendell, Nathan Sick starts and takes the loss, relieved by Aiden Mikulski in the seventh inning, Tanner Tomasik in the eighth inning, Pete Schumer in the ninth inning, and the catchers were Tanner Tomasik and Cohen Hobbin. Hitting highlights for Royalton today, Drew Yurchik, 5-for-6 with a 2-run homer in the first inning and 6 RBIs. Jaden Albright, 3-for-3 with a solo home run in the fourth inning, 2 doubles and 5 runs scored. Joey Guida, a 2-run homer in the first. Keaton Nelson, Ryan Snyder, Tyler Jandro, all with doubles. For St. Wendell today, Zach Sakala, 2-for-3 with a solo home run in the first and a double. Tanner Tomasik, 2-for-4 today, and Brandon Dinkman had a double. A final this afternoon from St. Wendell, Royalton 19, St. Wendell 2. Upsala at Flensburg this afternoon. This is a 7-inning ball game as Upsala defeats Flensburg by a score of 13-3. 13 runs, 16 hits, 3 errors for Upsala, 3 runs, 4 hits, 4 errors for Flensburg. On the mound today for Upsala, Jack Prima starts, picking up the win, relieved by C.J. Clear in the fifth, and the catcher, Justin Cheon. For Flensburg, Simon Pantke starts, taking the loss, relieved by Gunnar Gustafson in the fifth, Dan Coquette in the seventh, Peter Knopik in the seventh, and the catcher, Kurt Crosby. Hitting highlights for Upsala today, Jack Primus, 3-for-5, Justin Cheon, 3-for-3 with 5 runs scored, Jackson Bartkowitz, 3-for-4 with a double, Brady Hircek, 2 for 5 with 2 doubles. Travis Barthel had a 2-run homer in the 7th. Jeremy Mugg and Justin Cheon, both with doubles. For Flensburg this afternoon, Gunnar Gustafsson and Simon Pankey had doubles. Final today in 7 innings, Uppsala 13, Flensburg 3. Opole at the Piers Brewers this afternoon, and it was the Piers Brewers over Opole 5-3. 5 runs, 9 hits, 2 errors for the Brewers, 3 runs, 7 hits, and no errors for Opole. On the mound today for the Piers Brewers, Nate Solinger starts, relieved by Gunnar Wicklund in the 4th, Peter Schomer in the 7th, he'll get the win, and the catchers Gunnar Wicklund and Caden Krusek. For Opole this afternoon, Isaiah Folsom starts, relieved by Tate Lang in the 7th, who will take the loss, the catcher Alex Lang. Hitting highlights for the Piers Brewers today, Steven Nazurka, 2 for 4 with a 3-run home run in the 7th. Philip Zinda had a 2-run homer in the 6th. Gunnar Wicklund was 2 for 4 with a double. And Caden Krusek, 2 for 3 today. For Opole, Maverick Nowitzki was 2 for 4. A final this afternoon from Opole, the Piers Brewers 5, Opole 3. The Piers Bulldogs at St. Matthias today, and St. Matthias defeats the Piers Bulldogs by a score of 5-4. 5 runs, 6 hits, 2 errors for St. Matthias, 4 runs, 7 hits, 1 error for the Piers Bulldogs. On the mound today, Bryce Blanigan throws a complete game for St. Matthias, the catcher Luke Zontelli. For the Piers Bulldogs, Reese Young starts, relieved by Brian Keel in the 8th, and the catcher was Teddy Daler. Hitting highlights today for St. Matthias. Bryce Blanigan drove in the game-winning run with a solo home run in the 8th inning. Hunter Wicklund had a double. For the Bulldogs, Max Barclay was 3 for 4, and Teddy Daler doubled. Final today from Piers, St. Matthias 5, the Piers Bulldogs 4. And Randall at Clear Lake today. Randall battling Clear Lake. Clear Lake defeats Randall by a score of 12-6. 12 runs, 23 hits, and 1 error for Clear Lake. Randall, 10 runs, 6 hits, and an error. On the mound today for Clear Lake, John Brew starts, picking up the win. Relieved by Jackson Phillip in the 6th. For Randall, Adam Neibauer starts, taking the loss. Relieved by Brett Strock in the 7th. Hitting highlights for Clear Lake. Nick Berglund, 4 for 5 with a double and a triple. Caden Johnson was 4 for 5 today. Blake Brown, 4 for 5. And Caleb Leintz was 3 for 5 with a triple. For Randall today, Charlie Schmea, 3 for 3. Adam Neibauer, 2 for 3 with a double. And Garrett Lindberg had a double. A final this afternoon from Randall, Clear Lake 12 and Randall 6. All right, that'll do it for the Victory League. We'll take another break. When we come back, we'll take a look at the Stearns County League right after these messages.
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0: 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Let's dig into the Stearns County League scores and highlights tonight. On Saturday, Meyer Grove was over at New Munich, and New Munich defeats Meyer Grove Saturday 11-7. 11 runs, 15 hits, no errors for New Munich. 7 runs, 11 hits, 1 error for Meyer Grove. Will Funk starts on the mound on Saturday, picks up the win, relieved by Caden Sand in the 8th. Funk will get the win, and the catcher was Logan Funk. For Meyer Grove, Joe Schwinghammer starts, taking the loss, relieved by Toby Hoffman in the 2nd, Jordan Klopach in the 5th, and the catcher, Josh Holmscheid. Hitting highlights for New Munich on Saturday. Luke Funk, 2-for-3. Will Funk, 2-for-4 with a double. Caden Sam, 2-for-3 with a 3-run home run in the first inning. Brandon Holm was 2-for-4 with a double. Ty Reller, 2-for-4. Logan Funk, 2-for-5. Zach Beer, 2-for-4, and Ethan Funk with a double. For Meyer Grove on Saturday, Tyler Nathy with a double. Jordan Klopach, 3-for-5. He had a 3-run homer in the 5th inning. Josh Holmscheid was 2-for-3. Nolan Fleischacher, 2-for-4. And Tyler Lycum was 2-for-4. A final on Saturday at New Munich, defeating Meyer Grove 11-7. Farming at Spring Hill today in Stearns County League action in 8 innings. It was Spring Hill over Farming 18-8. 18 runs, 16 hits, and 4 errors for Spring Hill. 8 runs, 12 hits, 4 errors for Farming. Regan Nelson on the mound will pick up the win today for Spring Hill, relieved by Austin Schoenberg in the 6th and the catcher, Daniel Spanier. For Farming, Tyler Schrader starts, relieved by Isaac Nett in the 3rd. He'll take the loss. Owen Sunderman in the 4th, and Ethan Navratil in the 5th, the catcher, Adam Winkles. Hitting highlights for Spring Hill today, Austin Schoenberg, 3-for-5. Regan Nelson was 2-for-3. Jamie Terrace had a 2-run homer in the 5th inning. Dylan Gertkin, 2-for-4, a 2-run homer in the 4th inning. Daniel Spanier, 2-for-4 with a double today. Anthony Reberman was 1-for-1. Jack Cheetah, 1-for-1, and Owen Meyer, 2-for-4 with a double, and he had 6 RBIs today. 6 RBIs did Meyer. He had a grand slam home run also in the 7th inning. Big day for Owen Meyer. For Farming, Isaac Knepp was 3-for-5 with a double, a solo home run in the 2nd. Ethan Navratil, 3-for-4, a solo home run in the 2nd. Drew Kramlett was 2-for-4 today with a double and a 2-run homer in the 1st inning. And Braden Eink was 3-for-5. A final today from Spring Hill in 8 innings, Spring Hill 18 and Farming 8. El Rosa in Meyer Grove this afternoon, and El Rosa defeats Meyer Grove by a score of 10-2. 10 runs, 15 hits, no errors for El Rosa, 2 runs, 10 hits, and 2 errors for Meyer Grove. Will Van Beck on the mound today for El Rosa. Gives way to Luke Dingman in the 6th. He'll get the win. Riley Meyer in the 9th. And the catcher, Blaine Fisher. For Meyer Grove, Tyler Hoffman starts, taking the loss. Relieved by Jordan Klopach in the 8th. Joe Schwinghammer in the 9th. And the catcher, Josh Holmscheid. Hitting highlights for El Rosa today. Gavin Campson, 2-for-3. Derek Wiener, 1-for-4. He had 2 RBIs and a double. And Blaine Fisher was 2-for-5 with 3 RBIs and a double. For Meyer Grove, Jordan Klopach, 2-for-3 today. Carson Tyler was 2-for-4. Ryan Holmscheid, 2-for-4. He had a solo home run in the 6th inning. Final today from Meyer Grove, Al Rosa 10, Meyer Grove 2. Roscoe over in Lake Henry this afternoon, and Lake Henry defeating Roscoe by a score of 9-8. 9 runs, 9 hits, 3 errors for Lake Henry, 8 runs, 9 hits, and an error for Roscoe. Carter Wessel on the mound for Lake Henry today starts that ball game, relieved by Trent Wentland in the 3rd. Torrey Holmscheid in the 8th, he'll pick up the win, and the catcher, Brooks Miller. For Roscoe, Josh McAdam starts, relieved by Brandon Schlaper in the 5th. Nicholas Utch in the 9th, he'll take the loss, and the catchers, Nick Utch and Braden Vanderbeek. Hitting highlights for Lake Henry today, Noah Holmscheid, 2-for-4. Isaac Leeser was 2-for-4. And Matthew Leeser, 2-for-4. For Roscoe, Bryce Vanderbeek was 2-for-3 today. Brandon Schlaper, 2 for 5, and Braden Vanderbeek with a double. A final this afternoon from Lake Henry, Lake Henry 9, Roscoe 8. St. Martin over in Richmond this afternoon, and St. Martin defeats Richmond by a score of 6-1. 6 runs, 11 hits, 2 errors for St. Martin. 1 run, 7 hits, no errors for Richmond. Scott Leeser on the mound today for the Martins. He'll pick up the win, relieved by Alex Bauman in the 7th, Carter Thielen in the 9th, and the catcher was Kurt Schlungen. For Richmond, Dalton Thielen starts, relieved by Hunter Fuchs in the 7th. He'll take the loss, Jack Bose in the 9th, and the catcher, Tyler Prom. Hitting highlights for St. Martin today. Big day for Kyle Leeser, 4 for 5. He had 3 RBIs, 2 doubles, and a 3-run home run in the 7th inning for St. Martin. And Brian Schlungen, 3 for 5 today with a double for the Martins. For Richmond, Cole Schmitz was 2 for 4 today, and Tyler Prom had a solo home run in the 8th inning. A final today from Richmond, St. Martin 6, Richmond 1. And Greenwald over in New Munich this afternoon, and New Munich defeating Greenwald by a score of 3-0. 3 runs, 5 hits, no errors for New Munich. 2 runs, 4 hits, and 2 errors for Greenwald. Ty Reller on the mound today for New Munich. He goes the distance, striking out 10, picking up the win. His catcher, Logan Funk. For Greenwald, Max Waylogi starts, taking the loss, relayed by Ethan Edel in the 7th, and the catcher, Isaac Rosenberger. Hitting highlights for New Munich today, Ty Reller, 2 for 4, and Brandon Holm had a double. For Greenwald, nobody with more than one hit this afternoon, as New Munich defeating Greenwald today by a score of 3-0. And now it's time for the Stearns County League Player of the Week. That Player of the Week award presented by the Fred Schlungen Memorial Foundation. And this week's Player of the Week is Kyle Leeser from St. Martin. Kyle goes 4 for 5 today with a 3-run home run and 2 doubles. Congratulations, Kyle, the Stearns County Player of the Week. All right, we're going to take one more break. When we come back, we'll take a look at some upcoming games in the area this week, right after these messages. It'll be a busy Memorial weekend.
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0: 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Lots of different ways to catch that ball game when the sun goes down. All right, let's take a look at some of these games coming up here. Memorial Week, obviously, is a very busy week for ball games. We have on in the Stearns County League coming up on Friday night in the Stearns County League, that Richmond at El Rosa game, 7:30. New Munich will be at St. Martin at 8 o'clock on Friday night. And then on Saturday in the Stearns County League, El Rosa at Farming. These are 1:30 starts. Meyer Grove at Lake Henry, Greenwald at Richmond, and Spring Hill at Roscoe. That's on Saturday. And then on Sunday in the Stearns County League, 1:30 starts. Roscoe at Greenwald, St. Martin at Meyer Grove, Farming at New Munich, and Lake Henry at Spring Hill. So Stearns County, busy this week. Exhibition play on Wednesday night. Pearl Lake will be at Richmond at 6:15. At 6:30, Opole will be at St. Joe in an exhibition game. That's Wednesday night. Albertville, they'll be at Desococato at 7 o'clock on Wednesday night. Other exhibition games, Raymond will be at Litchfield at 7 o'clock on Wednesday night. Looking through these calendars again, provided by the Minnesota Baseball Association, the Cold Spring Springers at Sartell taking on the Muskies. That's 7:30 on Wednesday night. Other ball games going on Thursday. Becker will be at St. Augusta. That's a 6 o'clock start on Thursday night. And that's exhibition play on Friday night, busy night. We have Albertville. They'll be at Sauk Rapids Cyclones at 7:30 on Friday night. Looks like Fergus Falls. Yeah, Fergus Falls will be playing, too, on Friday night. And Fergus will be over in Morris on Friday night. Other ball games going on Friday night. Looking through my schedule here, finding our local teams. We have Raymond at Sacred Heart on Friday night. So Raymond will be at Sacred Heart Friday night. That's a 7:30 start. Other Friday night ball games. Pearl Lake, or actually Regal, will be at Atwater. A County Line League game Friday night, Regal at Atwater, 7:30. On Friday night, we have St. Nick at Eden Valley in Central Valley League action, a 7:30 start. Watkins will be at the Cold Spring Rockies on Friday night. That's a 7:30 ball game. On Saturday, lots of ball games. Got the Stearns County League games, of course, going on. Atwater will be at Starbucks, 6:30 Saturday night. Painesville will be at Regal. That's a 6:30 start, County Line League action on Saturday night. And then on Sunday, St. Wendell at Opole, Alexandria at Sox Center. That's on Saturday night, or on Sunday. Alexandria at Sox Center. Other ball games on Sunday. We have Avon at Buckman, Burnt Island at Raymond. That's a 1:30 start. Clear Lake will be at Royalton at 1:30. The Cold Spring Springers at St. Joe at 1:30 Sunday. We have Flensburg at the Freeport Black Sox, 1:30 on Sunday. Foley is at the Piers Lakers. That'll be a great game, 1:30 on Sunday. New London Spicer at Starbuck, 1:30 on Sunday. Painesville, they'll be at Norway Lake Sunburg. That's a 1:30 ball game Sunday. Sobieski at the Nisswa Lightning at 1:30. St. Matthias at Aiken, 1:30. St. Stephen at Fort Ripley, 1:30 Sunday. Upsala at Randall, 1:30 start on Sunday. A few more ball games for you here. Then we're going to get into Monday. Randall at St. Wendell on Monday at noon. The Cold Spring Rockies at Luxembourg, 1 o'clock on Monday. We have Buckman at Sobieski. That'll happen on Monday at 1:30. Flensburg at Royalton at 1:30. Fort Ripley at Foley at 1:30. Freeport Black Sox will be at St. Matthias at 1:30. Nisswa at St. Stephen, 1:30 Monday. Upsala at the Piers Brewers. That'll be at 1:30 on Monday. Becker at Clearwater at 2 o'clock on Monday. And that's going to do it. A lot of our local teams in action. I have Clear Lake at the Piers Bulldogs, 4:30 Monday afternoon. 4:30 on Monday afternoon, a later start there. So that'll do it to your upcoming games here in the next few days over the weekend, Memorial Weekend, as the rains are falling on Sunday night. Good to see a good rain coming down here in central Minnesota. Until we talk again next Sunday night at 7 o'clock here on KASM, I want to thank Joyce for producing our Dick Putt Show tonight. This is Randy Rothstein. Have a good night, everyone.
10: Thank you, Randy. That was Randy Rothstein with the Dick Putt Show. It is 57 degrees out, and it must be raining out. I can't see from here. This is Joyce. I want to thank all my KASM listeners for the wonderful requests we had this afternoon. Until next time, have a wonderful Memorial Day weekend and be safe. I leave you now with our KASM Lounge. 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
1: 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Jack nails a three. 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

to show these poems of my soul. My poems are soft green. My poems are also flaming crimson. My poems are like a wounded fawn seeking refuge in the forest. The last verse says, Con los pobres de la tierra.

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Australia, or out in the Aleutians, or off among the Russians, and flying over Egypt, your heart will never be gypped. And when you get to India, I'll still be what I've been.

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0: Hello and welcome to Through the Bible with Les Feldick, an inspirational and informative half hour of insight into the heart of Scripture. In addition to teaching the Bible, Les is a full-time rancher, having a down-to-earth practical teaching style that makes the Bible come to life. All programs are available on audio tape, videotape, and in printed form. At the end of the program, there will be an address where you can contact the ministry. And now, here's Les Feldick with today's lesson.
1: Every believer can just simply get into the book and feast on it, but most won't. And what's the excuse? Well, I can't understand it. Yeah, you can. It's not that difficult. And of course, my first premise is the first thing you do, you separate that which was for the Jew and that is for the Gentile. Now, that doesn't mean you throw aside that which is for the Jew, but you compare Scripture with Scripture, but in the light of the fact that God dealt with the Jew under the law, He's dealing with us today under grace. And that is two totally contrary principles. Law and grace will not mix, but always be aware that the Apostle Paul is crying against legalism in any shape or form, because we're not under the law, we're under grace. All right, now then to these Corinthian believers, for the most part, now some Jews, as we're going to see in a moment, but for the most part, pagan Gentiles, recently converted out of their mythology and their idolatry, but they aren't growing. They're just sort of stagnated in their infancy spiritually. All right, so that's what he says now then in chapter 3, verse 1, I, brethren, could not speak unto you as unto spiritual, but I have to talk to you as carnal or fleshly, even as babes in Christ. I fed you with milk and not with meat. Now, I think the Greek would imply strong meat. Now, sometimes the King James word meat means food of any sort. But I don't think that's what Paul is implying here. He's talking

0: about flesh. He's talking about beef or mutton or something like that. And of course, the Middle Easterners, I guess, even eat goat. But whatever. He's not talking about food in general. He's talking about meat, see? And he says, you can't handle it. No more than an infant can handle a T-bone steak or solid food. All right? He says, you are not able to bear it. Neither even now are you able. Now let's move on where we left off, where he says, you are yet carnal. You have not grown sufficiently to take advantage of these spiritual truths that are above and beyond your carnality. And what was their major problem? Division. Division. Now let's look at it. Verse 4. One of you says, I'm of Paul. Well, that follows. After all, Paul was the one who came into that idolatrous city and preached the gospel and had a nucleus of believers. Naturally, they would stick to Paul because he was the one that was instrumental. But, now we're going to go back to Acts chapter 18. After Paul had gotten many of these congregations off the ground, naturally God used other men. He didn't leave it with Paul alone. And one of these other men that God had chosen was a man by the name of Apollos. Now we pick him up in Acts chapter 18. Verse 24. Now, Apollos doesn't come to the Corinthian church immediately. He comes first to Ephesus, which is across the Aegean Sea, of course, on the western shore of Turkey. And as Apollos comes to Ephesus, verse 24 of Acts chapter 18. And a certain Jew named Apollos, born at Alexandria. Now that's in Egypt, where there was also, I think, a seminary of sorts. That's where the Septuagint originated, when the Jewish scholars came together, remember, back in a couple 300 years before Christ. And they translated the Hebrew Old Testament into the Greek. And I think it was a valid translation because over and over Jesus quoted from the Septuagint. And I don't think he would have if it would have been a forgery. All right, now this man Apollos came out of that same area of intellectual Hebrews, Jews, and he was an eloquent man. Now what does that tell you? Boy, here was a guy who came with all the outward appearances of somebody who was magnetic, someone who could hold a crowd. I have to envision he was probably a handsome gentleman. He probably was well-dressed. But on top of everything else, he had the gift of oratory. He could literally spellbound people with his speech, with his oratory. All right, read on. He was an eloquent man, reading on in verse 24, and what's the next word? Mighty in the Scriptures. Now stop and think. How much Scripture does the early church have? Old Testament. See, there's nothing of the New Testament written yet, not even the Gospels. Paul's letters, even as they're being written, have not yet been circulated as the Bible. And so the only Scriptures these people could preach from was the Old Testament. All right, now here comes Apollos. And again, since he came from Alexandria, I have to think in my own mind that he was probably quite well educated from that same group that translated the Hebrew Old Testament into the Greek. All right, now this eloquent, I think, well-mannered, gifted man comes to the church at Ephesus, just across the Aegean Sea from Corinth. Verse 25. This man, Apollos, was instructed or had been taught by other people in the way of the Lord, being fervent in the Spirit, and he spake and taught diligently the things of the Lord, knowing only, what? The baptism of John. In other words, now let's bring our thinking into focus. How much of Christianity did Apollos know? Well, I'd say none, see? Because the gospel of the kingdom that was preached by Jesus in the 12 was still basically Jewish. It was connected with temple worship. It was connected to the Old Testament covenants. It was the promise of the coming Messiah. And as I mentioned in one of my previous programs, a gentleman who contributes every month wrote in one of his last little notes, and he says, "My, what a thrill to see that the blood of animals was the only approach to God in the Old Testament. So consequently, the four Gospels belong to the Old Testament. The blood of Christ is the way to God once we get to the Pauline revelations." And so you've got to keep those two concepts separated. So here comes Apollos. He knows nothing of Paul's gospel. He only knows the gospel of the kingdom that had been preached by Jesus and the 12 and John the Baptist, and that was repentance and baptism and believing that Jesus was the Christ. That's all Apollos knew. Oh boy, God always has the right person at the right place at the right time, doesn't he? So who takes Apollos aside and says, "Now wait a minute, Apollos, you're a great speaker. You are magnetic. We love to sit and listen to you as you open the Old Testament. But Apollos, you're missing something." And I suppose Apollos thought to these lowly tent makers, "What are you trying to tell me?" But I always say I admire Apollos because he listened. Great man that he was, he sat down evidently and listened to these two lowly tent makers, Priscilla and Aquila. All right, now let's see what they tell him. Verse 26, "And he began to speak boldly in the synagogue up there at Ephesus, whom when Aquila and Priscilla had heard, they took him unto them and expounded unto him the way of God more perfectly," in the King James, what's a better word? Accurately. It's a good word. What translation have you got? Accurately. Oh, I was going to say more completely. See? More completely. In other words, Priscilla and Aquila are in a position to tell Apollos something that he did not know. Now let's back up in chapter 18 and let's see where they got their knowledge. Back up into chapter 18, verse 1. "After these things, Paul departed from Athens and came to Corinth. Found a certain Jew named Aquila," same Aquila that we got here in verse 26, "born in Pontus, lately come from Italy with his wife Priscilla, because of the demand to depart from Rome, and Paul came unto Priscilla and Aquila now in Corinth." Verse 3, "And because he was of the same craft, he abode," or dwelt, "with Priscilla and Aquila, and worked," wrought in the King James, "for by their occupation they were tent makers." Now verse 4. "He reasoned in the synagogue every Sabbath and persuaded Jews and Greeks." Now, I'm not going to read the rest of the chapter naturally, we don't have to, but as time goes by, and as Paul and Priscilla and Aquila are spending at least a certain amount of their daily time with their trade, what do you suppose Paul constantly talked about? Well, his gospel. See? That's all Paul could talk about. You know, I'm always thrilled when we can stop and visit people that have just been acquaintances only through the program. And they've invited us to stop, as we did in the last week or two. And for 48 hours, do you think we talked about the weather? Do you think we talked about politics? I mean, it was just constant talking about the things of the Word. Well, that's as it should be. And it's the same way with these three people. That's all they talked about were Paul's revelation concerning now the Christ who had died and been buried and rose from the dead, ascended back to glory, commissioned this man now to take the gospel of the grace of God, not just to Israel, but to the whole world. All right, so now Paul has just unloaded on these two people, and he has gone his way. Now, do you think Priscilla and Aquila forgot everything they heard? Oh, no. When Apollos comes and knows only the baptism of John, what do these two people do? Well, you know what I've said before. I think they took him home for dinner. And as they sat across that dinner table, those two people unloaded on that eloquent man. And now then come back, if you will, to Acts 18 toward the end of the chapter. Verse 28 now, after verse 26, they, Priscilla and Aquila, expounded the way of God more completely or more accurately. Now you come to verse 28 for sake of time, for he mightily, see, not just using the Old Testament scriptures now, but with what he's gained from Priscilla and Aquila, he mightily convinced the Jews, and that publicly, showing by the scriptures that Jesus was the Christ. And then you come on and you find that Apollos accomplished great things. All right, now then you come back over to chapter 3. This is the same man who now has followed in Paul's footsteps, and he is now at the congregation in Corinth, and again he's holding forth with eloquence and a capability of opening the scriptures. But now, of course, he had to be in agreement with Paul's gospel. And so there wasn't any doctrinal differences, but it was personalities. See? Now, we've shown before, Paul was not the kind of a man that just simply drew people to him from his appearance and from his speech and so forth. It was quite the opposite. Paul gained his converts strictly through the working of the Holy Spirit. Paul physically, I don't think, had that much to offer like Apollos did. And so now what do these believers in Corinth do? Well, some by virtue of the fact that Paul was the one who brought them out of their idolatry and their immorality, naturally they had an adherence to that man. But along comes Apollos, you see, and with his magnetism and his charisma, he took a group of people and said, hey, we don't want that much to do with Paul. We're going to follow Apollos. Well, that's understandable because people are still doing the same thing today. I've seen churches just totally fall apart when a pastor leaves. Well, that's not right. In other words, that church has been loyal to the man instead of to the Word of God and the Christ whom they worship. And so always remember this, that you don't put your eyes or hang your heart on a man, but instead let it be centered on the Word of God and on the Christ who bought us. All right, now then we have another group in the church here at Corinth, small as it was, and they are those who are going to adhere to the Apostle Peter. Now, you know, I've said over the years as I've been teaching, I did not believe that the 12 per se had a ministry amongst the Gentiles. Now, that doesn't mean that they never had an opportunity to greet some of these believers, and I'm sure Paul would have been the first to give Peter an opportunity to speak to the believers at Corinth, but I do not believe that Peter was instrumental in bringing these people out of paganism and bringing them to a salvation. But nevertheless, you have this group at Corinth now that are going to cling to Peter rather than Paul or Apollos. So as I've mentioned in one of my other classes, what group of people do you suppose they were? I think it was the Jewish element. I think there were believing Jews in all these early congregations, and it naturally follows that since Peter had been steeped in Judaism, Peter had been located at Jerusalem, that he was the one that they more or less had an affinity for. Because after all, he was connected to their background. And so with all of that going for Peter, we have this group of people as Jews, I believe, can't prove it from Scripture, but that's the way I look at it, that since Peter was more connected to the Judaism of Jerusalem and temple worship and all that, they more or less stuck with Peter, see? And it caused a division. And I imagine it was a rather stark division, or Paul wouldn't have considered it a problem. All right, now then, just like today, and I run into it constantly, when I teach that our doctrines come from the pen of the Apostle Paul, and I can show from Scripture where Paul says, be ye followers of me as I follow Christ. People rebel at that, and they say, Les, there's no way I'm going to follow Paul. I follow, who do you suppose? Jesus. I follow Christ. And they had the same thing here, see? All right, look at it. Chapter 3. Lost it. What verse is it? Anybody find it? But anyway, there were those who followed Paul. There were those who followed Apollos. And then there were those who said, we follow Christ. I guess it's a little later in the book of Corinthians. I'm not seeing here. But anyhow, it was another faction. Now, why do you suppose they were doing that? Well, for much the same reason that they were going to stay with Peter. Because Jesus was the one who had more or less brought all this to pass, they felt. It was Jesus who had instituted the work of the cross and so forth. But whatever, Paul says you cannot have these divisions. Now then, verse 5. Who is Paul? Who is Apollos? But ministers by whom you believed, even as the Lord gave, and I think what's referred to here is the measure of faith, even as God gave the measure of faith to every man. Now Paul says, here's how it really works. I planted. He said, I planted. Apollos came along and watered. But who brought about the increase? Well, God did. That's the same way today. You know, you don't have to always see the fruits of your witnessing and testimony. You don't have to be the one that sees a person saved. All you have to do is what? Sow the seed. You sow the seed. I sow the seed. Someone else may come along and add to their understanding. And maybe even a third person will come along and bring them along a little further. But regardless of how many of us may be involved in the salvation of an individual, who is the final cause? Well, God is. See, God gives the increase. Never lose sight of that. All right, verse 7. So now then, whether we're the planter, or whether we're the waterer, or whatever other part of the work we may do, that isn't what counts. Neither he that watereth, but God giveth the increase. And that's what we have to understand. Read it again. I have planted, verse 6. Apollos has watered, but God gave the increase. In other words, Paul doesn't even take credit for it himself, see? Okay, now then, verse 7. Neither is he that planteth anything, neither he that watereth. For God gave the increase. Verse 8, now he that planteth and he that watereth are what? One. See? I can't take credit for someone's salvation when someone else has had a part in it, even if I was the only one. I can't take credit for. Why? I didn't save them. God did. And so this is the role of every believer. We sow the seed. And sometimes it only takes just a couple or three words. Maybe it's just a little statement that will make someone sit up and take notice about eternity. Hey, you've sowed the seed. And maybe something else will happen. That person will all of a sudden be generated and get a hunger. And then God moves in and he finishes that work of salvation. Well, I really do not have time to do the next part justice, but I guess we might as well try. And now, in the light of everything we've seen this far in Corinthians, God is going to bring us now, by the inspiration of the Holy Spirit, from the pen of the Apostle Paul, this whole idea of works in the life of a believer. Now, verse 9. Now remember what he just said. I planted, Apollos watered, maybe somebody else had a part in it, but God gave the increase. Now with that thought resting on your mind, come into verse 9. For we, all of us together, are laborers together with God. Now, right about now, I wish I could bring in one of these little portable beehives. Have any of you ever seen them? Got a gentleman down at Wilburton. Maybe there are others around. You can set that beehive inside your house and run a little inch pipe outside, and those bees will just start coming in that pipe, and they'll build their honey and all the works, just like if they got a big hive. And you can just sit there at the table and watch them. Most interesting thing you could ever see. And then wherever the people that put these together, then they mark the queen bee. So you can just watch that queen bee every place she goes. If you've never seen one, everybody looking at me blank. I mean, they are amazing. And how those little workers will kick out those that are lazy. You can just watch it all in front of your eyes. Well, here's exactly what we see here. Just like a hive of bees, busy with all of their workers, and they all have their unique little role to fulfill. Some do nothing but clean house for the queen, see? But they're all part of the hive. They're all working for the same purpose, see? All right, now Paul says that's what we are. We're laborers, not as individuals, not just for your local church, although there's nothing wrong with that, But that's not the end result. The end result is that we are God's husbandry. We are God's building. Now, as I teach this, and I won't have time to go on into verses 12, 13, and so forth, but as you read this, hopefully before the next program rolls around, I want you to envision yourself as being a worker building a wall, maybe of brick. And then we're going to see that God is going to give you six different materials to work with as you build in that segment of the wall which is part of God's building. And every one of us are involved in it. Some of us may just never get out of our rocking chair. Others may accomplish great things, but we're still, just like those bees in the hive, we're all working together for a common purpose. Of course, the analogy breaks down because God doesn't kick out the lazy worker, whereas the bees will. But nevertheless, we are working every day toward the same end, and that is to bring glory to God, to fulfill or fill up the body of Christ, which I taught here several weeks ago, that when the body is complete and the last person is brought in, what's going to happen? The Lord's going to take us. He's going to deliver us out of this old evil world because the body is now complete. So here is the whole concept here that we are, verse 9 again, we are laboring with God. We are God's husbandry. We are part of God's building. And I don't want to go into verse 10 until we get into the full 30 minutes, but I'm going to have to stop here. That as workers, every believer, whether we're carnal like Corinth or whether we're spiritual giants like maybe some other great men of God, doesn't make any difference. We are all working for the same end. We are all working for the same purpose, and that is to bring everything to God's end. And that's why he's left it in the hands of mortal men. Why didn't he put the Word of God in the hands of angels? Have you ever thought of that? He didn't leave it with angels. He has left it in the hands of mortal men. Just exactly people like you and I. And we are not to sit on our chair and do nothing, but we are to labor just like that honeybee.
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I've missed an awful lot. 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
2: The top 25 reasons for not going to church. Reason number 17, I don't go to church because I already feel bad enough. I totally get this. Nobody likes feeling guilty. Nobody likes feeling like they don't measure up and will never be able to live the way the Bible expects us to. But you might be surprised to learn that God doesn't expect us to give up our sin without help from Him. Romans 3:23 says, "For all have sinned and fall short of the glory of God." The beauty of the gospel is that when we give our lives to Him, He gives us both the desire and the power to do right. And if we blow it, He immediately forgives us. So when we come to church, instead of seeing a bunch of discouraged, beaten down people who feel bad about themselves, you will see a lot of smiles, and that's the truth.
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3: For Chasm Radio, I'm Farm Director Joe Gill. Well, earlier in the week, a big week in the House of Representatives in D.C. as E-15 saw passage. Let's get more details. Fellow farm broadcaster Mike Davis, as he checks in with the American Farm Bureau Federation, here on Chasm Radio. Mike?
4: On Wednesday, the U.S. House passed legislation authorizing the sale of E15 gasoline year-round. Faith Parham, economist with the American Farm Bureau Federation, says she's cautiously optimistic.
5: The House has passed year-round E15, so this is the first step in getting this fully out of the door, but we'll see what the Senate has to do, and then, of course, the President will still have to sign the bill, but it's a meaningful first step here.
4: Parham says much work remains to be done to get E15 permanently authorized.
5: Next, the bill will head over to the Senate side. The Senate will have to come up with their version of the bill, and we'll see what they come up with, and then they'll put the two versions together. It'll be signed into law by the president, and then we can have year-round E15.
4: Meanwhile, there was more good news for farmers and ranchers on the biofuels front.
5: The EPA has finalized their renewable fuel standards for the upcoming years for 2026 and 2027, and so that'll be great for farmers. It's going to be some of the highest renewable volume obligations that we've ever seen under the program, so that'll have steady demand for our conventional fuels like ethanol and really increase some of those demands like biofuels.
4: Find out more about how biofuels are helping farmers' bottom lines at fb.org. Mike Davis, Washington.
3: All righty, Mike, thank you. Nebraska corn grower and National Corn Growers Association board member Jan Ten Bensel says finally clearing the House, it, you know, has a different feel to it, commenting on that decision earlier this week in D.C. and, taking a step ahead.
6: I feel pretty good. It's a great relief to get through the House. This is going to be a win-win for everybody because ethanol checks all the boxes.
3: Yeah, he also says ethanol supporters have spent years battling outdated claims regarding E15, so super happy to see this take a step forward.
6: Tell the truth and give our message out. Our opposition has been throwing around and digging up old myths and 40-year-old information that's totally out of date and just very disappointing. It's disappointing, but it makes it easy to counter-argue.
3: Yeah, but once again, the job not done, still has to make its way through the Senate and get to President Trump's desk. Jan Ten Bensel, National Corn Growers Association board member, and also Nebraska corn grower, joining us. So good news earlier in the week. We'll see what the week ahead has to bring. For Chasm Radio, I am Farm Director Joe Gill.
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1: 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The Endless App promotion at Buffalo Wild Wings allows for groups of up to four people, meaning it's $2.50 each for the four of you. 8 minutes now in front of the hour on This Morning. Once again, here's Nicole Murray.
2: And now, the three big things you need to know. Number one.
3: President Trump is warning Iran that the clock is ticking for their leaders to agree to a peace deal and cautioned if Tehran does not come up with a better offer, they are going to get hit much harder. Maryland Senator Chris Van Hollen on NBC on whether China is needed to end the Middle East conflict.
4: I don't think we need China's support. I think the fastest way to end the war in Iran is just to stop digging a hole even deeper. And that's what we should do right now. After all, Donald Trump was the candidate who said he was going to keep us out of wars.
3: Oil prices went higher after Trump's comments.
2: Number two.
3: The president and Christian leaders have kicked off America's 250th birthday with a religious rally at the National Mall. Vice President J.D. Vance in a pre-recorded video at the White House.
5: To the opening prayer of our first Continental Congress, to Lincoln's call for national thanksgiving in the midst of the Civil War, to this very gathering today. We have always been and still are a nation of prayer.
3: The event featured Trump administration officials, conservative Christian leaders, and musicians.
2: Number three.
3: An Ebola outbreak in the Democratic Republic of Congo and Uganda has been declared a public health emergency by the World Health Organization after 80 deaths were attributed to the disease. WHO officials added there is a high risk the disease could spread even further to countries sharing land borders. CBS News reports that at least six Americans have been exposed to the virus in the region. Russian officials say Ukraine has launched more than 550 drones targeting more than a dozen areas in the region, including Moscow. At least three people were killed and roughly a dozen others were injured during Sunday morning's attack. Ukrainian President Volodymyr Zelensky said the attacks were in response to Russia's ongoing drone and missile launches aimed at cities around Ukraine. Three people have been killed and at least five others were injured when a driver crashed into multiple cars and pedestrians in Oakland, California. Authorities have not released additional details about what led to Saturday's crash, and the driver's identity has not been made public. Aaron Rye turned heads after he won the PGA Championship over the weekend. Hear the call on CBS of Rye sinking a long putt on the 17th hole, giving him a four-shot lead.
6: That was exquisite.
3: Rye is the first English golfer to win the PGA Championship since 1919.
1: The 68-foot putt. Oof. 68 feet. Remarkable. Thank you, Nicole. 6 minutes now in front of the hour.
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0: Thanks for joining us. A World War II Army veteran from Eastern Georgia credits living a long life to a 17-word motto. TheHealthy.com says James Sneed, who's 103, revealed he has moved through his life guided by a saying that a school teacher taught him while he was growing up in Shiloh, Alabama, roughly around 1932. You may have heard the coach of the Chicago Bears highlight it during last football season. It goes like this: good, better, best, never let it rest till the good become better and the better become best. When Sneed turned 18, he joined the Army just a few months after Pearl Harbor. He spent time in North Africa, Italy, Switzerland. As for what's next, Sneed will celebrate his 104th birthday in September and do so at his local YMCA. For Nicole Murray and Mike Gavin, I'm Gordon Deal. Thanks for listening to This Morning, America's First News.
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8: For Chasm Radio, I'm Farm Director Joe Gill. Well, earlier in the week, a big week in the House of Representatives in D.C. as E-15 saw passage. Let's get more details. Fellow farm broadcaster Mike Davis, as he checks in with the American Farm Bureau Federation here on Chasm Radio. Mike?
9: On Wednesday, the U.S. House passed legislation authorizing the sale of E15 gasoline year-round. Faith Parham, economist with the American Farm Bureau Federation, says she's cautiously optimistic.
10: The House has passed year-round E15, so this is the first step in getting this fully out of the door, but we'll see what the Senate has to do, and then, of course, the President will still have to sign the bill, but it's a meaningful first step here.
9: Parham says much work remains to be done to get E15 permanently authorized.
10: Next, the bill will head over to the Senate side. The Senate will have to come up with their version of the bill. And we'll see what they come up with, and then they'll put the two versions together. It'll be signed into law by the president, and then we can have year-round E15.
9: Meanwhile, there was more good news for farmers and ranchers on the biofuels front.
10: The EPA has finalized their renewable fuel standards for the upcoming years for 2026 and 2027. And so that'll be great for farmers. It's going to be some of the highest renewable volume obligations that we've ever seen under the program. So that'll have steady demand for our conventional fuels like ethanol and really increase some of those demands like biofuels.
9: Find out more about how biofuels are helping farmers' bottom lines at fb.org. Mike Davis, Washington.
8: Alrighty, Mike, thank you. Nebraska corn grower and National Corn Growers Association board member Jan Ten Bensel says finally clearing the House, it you know, has a different feel to it, commenting on that decision earlier this week in D.C. and, yeah, taking a step ahead.
11: I feel pretty good. It's a great relief to get through the House. This is going to be a win-win for everybody because ethanol checks all the boxes.
8: Yeah, he also says ethanol supporters have spent years battling outdated claims regarding E15, so super happy to see this take a step forward.
11: Tell the truth and give our message out. Our opposition has been throwing around and digging up old myths and 40-year-old information that's totally out of date and just very disappointing. It's disappointing, but it makes it easy to counter-argue.
8: Yeah, but once again, the job not done, still has to make its way through the Senate and get to President Trump's desk. Jan Tenbensol, National Corn Growers Association board member, and also Nebraska corn grower joining us. So good news earlier in the week. We'll see what the week ahead has to bring. For CASM Radio, I am Farm Director Joe Gill.
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3: 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Once again, here's Nicole Murray.
4: And now, the three big things you need to know. Number one.
5: President Trump is warning Iran that the clock is ticking for their leaders to agree to a peace deal and cautioned that if Tehran does not come up with a better offer, they are going to get hit much harder. House Speaker Mike Johnson on Fox News.
6: We're pushing it as aggressively as we can because we know that gas prices, we're acutely aware of the what that means to American families, and we got to get that settled out. And I can tell you that the entire administration and all of us in Congress, Republicans, are working on that.
5: Oil prices went higher after Trump's comments.
4: Number two.
5: The president and Christian leaders have kicked off America's 250th birthday with a religious rally at the National Mall. President Trump in a pre-recorded video.
7: If my people, which are called by my name, shall humble themselves and pray and seek my face and turn from their wicked ways, then will I hear from heaven and will forgive their sin and will heal their land.
5: The event featured Trump administration officials, conservative Christian leaders, and musicians.
4: Number three.
5: An Ebola outbreak in the Democratic Republic of Congo and Uganda has been declared a public health emergency by the World Health Organization after 80 deaths were attributed to the disease. WHO officials added there is a high risk the disease could spread further to countries sharing land borders. CBS News reports that at least six Americans have been exposed to the virus in the region. Russian officials say Ukraine has launched more than 550 drones targeting more than a dozen areas in the region, including Moscow. At least three people have been killed and roughly a dozen others were injured during Sunday morning's attack. Ukrainian President Volodymyr Zelensky said the attacks were in response to Russia's ongoing drone and missile launches aimed at cities around Ukraine. Aaron Rye turned heads after he won the PGA Championship over the weekend. Hear the call on CBS of Rye sinking a long putt on the 17th hole, giving him a four-shot lead.
8: That is exquisite! Yes! Unbelievable!
5: Rye is the first English golfer to win the PGA Championship since 1919. The World Cup stories just keep coming. Miami Brightline is the next public transportation system to announce an upcharge during the World Cup. Business Insider reports a trip that usually costs $24 will now cost as much as $151.
3: Oh, it's only a 600% increase. Everybody calm down.
5: Oh, my goodness. Boy, don't you start.
3: Soaking everybody at the World Cup.
5: This is like no longer fun. Hasn't even started yet.
3: I agree. Thank you, Nicole. 6 minutes now in front of the hour.
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1: Yes, so let's do a quick blessing of those cows to... So we ask a blessing upon these cows and all the cows in the listening audience. We ask you, we know that many, I know many people milk their cows to Chasm Radio. Many barns I've been into, that's the music and the radio they like to listen to where they milk. So we ask a blessing upon these cows and all the cows in our listening audience, that God who created them continues to make all of our farmers good stewards and can take good care of their cows and their animals and their families and their farms. And so we ask a blessing upon all of these and a blessing upon the milkers today. May they have lots of strength and energy and a lot of joy as they touch these cows. And we ask a blessing in the name of the Father and of the Son and of the Holy Spirit. Amen.

0: Good morning. It is a Monday morning. Monday already, a May 18th kind of day. Hope you're doing well. I hope your morning does find you healthy and happy where you are at this morning. It is a Monday, yeah, May 18th, a 51826 kind of day. Good morning. I'm Joe Gill. We do have 48 degrees right now. We'll look at weather. Got a few area rainfall amounts already trickling in here this morning. Here at the radio station, just 3/100ths in my rain gauge. I know at our place in Sartell last night, boy, it got windy. We got some heavy downpours of rain at times. So, yeah, that's what we had over there in Sartell. We have Bertram Turbo over there by Bertram chiming in. They said a quarter inch up in that way by Bertram. Thank you, Turbo. We'll look more at your weather coming up. Right now, let's track down news here at 6:04. 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
1: NBC News Radio, I'm Michael Kastner. Yet another warning is being sent by President Trump to Iran. Scott Carr in Washington.
2: President Trump is warning Iran the clock is ticking, advising the government in Tehran in a social media post they better get moving regarding a peace deal fast or there won't be anything left of them. Trump's latest threat coming after he rejected Iran's response to a White House peace proposal.
1: An investigation is underway after two military fighter jets collided during an air show in Idaho. George Solis reports on video of the incident.
3: Navy officials say the pilots collided while performing an aerial demonstration. Incredibly, you can see four parachutes deploy as the jets start to rapidly plummet towards the ground.
1: The weekend air show was being held near the Mountain Home Air Force Base, about 50 miles outside of Boise. Video shows the jets colliding yesterday before spinning toward the ground and crashing. All four Navy pilots were able to eject. The base was locked down following the incident. A naval spokesperson said both aircraft were based out of Whidbey Island in Washington. A new poll says Americans are unhappy about the state of the economy. Mark Mayfield reports.
4: The CBS News and YouGov poll released Sunday shows that Americans find financial conditions uncertain and the economy to be struggling. The survey also found that Americans' approval of President Trump's handling of inflation has hit its lowest point. Respondents also said their income is not keeping up with inflation. Inflation reached its highest level since April 2023. I'm Mark Mayfield.
1: Luigi Mangione has a hearing today in the New York City trial for the alleged murder of UnitedHealthcare CEO Brian Thompson. The judge in his state trial is set to rule on a motion from his defense team seeking to suppress key evidence collected during his arrest at a Pennsylvania McDonald's. Michael Kastner, NBC News Radio.
5: Minnesota News Network. Good morning, I'm Brent Palm. The 2026 legislative session is over, and Senate Minority Leader Mark Johnson says Republican efforts centered on making life more affordable for Minnesotans.
6: We're able to finally get the tap fees reduced by $254 million. The other thing that we were able to do was work on a package for anti-fraud legislation. We are so excited to be investing in Minnesota infrastructure, roads and bridges, and the communities. The drinking water, the wastewater, the things that Minnesotans need.
5: House Democrats made two final attempts to bring the gun violence prevention package to the floor Sunday, but both times it was blocked by Republican Speaker Lisa Daymuth. DFL House Floor Leader Jamie Long asked,
7: Madam Speaker, it being the last day of session, will Senate File 4067 have a chance to go to committee and come to the floor for the vote that the public has been demanding?
5: Daymuth responded,
8: Three times an urgency was brought forward. And there weren't the votes. Again, five times in committee brought forward, there weren't the votes. The votes didn't exist.
5: Parents of the Annunciation School and Church shooting victims said Daymuth promised them a vote on the bill. The Flanders Fire southeast of Cross Lake is now considered 20% contained. Crow Wing County Sheriff Eric Klang said Sunday that fire crews got a good handle on it, but there were still some smoldering spots.
9: We haven't had any injuries that have happened to any of our first responders or firefighters. We're very thankful for that. We also had some very minimal damage to some primary residents.
5: The Stewart Fire along Highway 61 on the North Shore has destroyed dozens of buildings near two harbors. Governor Walz is headed to northeastern Minnesota to get an update and has declared a peacetime emergency and activated the National Guard. 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
0: 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We got weather coming up. 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
12: Mostly cloudy skies here for today, with a high in the upper 50s. North winds around 5 to 10 miles per hour. Then for tonight, a chance for showers and thunderstorms with cloudy skies and a low around 40. Tuesday, mostly cloudy, breezy, high 53 degrees. Then by Wednesday, sunshine, high around 62. Thursday, plenty of blue skies and sun, high around 66 degrees. From the Weatherology Weather Center, I'm meteorologist Jennifer Vujicki on AM 1150 KASM.
0: All right, Jennifer, thank you. Right now, 48 degrees. Had a call from downtown St. Anna. They said nothing at all. No, even tipped it upside down, the old rain gauge, and nothing. Yeah, 48 degrees right now. Yeah, 3/100ths in my rain gauge. That's it here at the radio station. Turbo by Bertram at 1/4 inch. Yeah, dear. I thought it was a can't-miss kind of rain, right? Well, it looks like quite a few folks missed out on that. 48 degrees in southern Minnesota, different story late yesterday. We'll get more on your weather coming up. Let's look at weatherology. 48 degrees, nice calm morning, some light northwest winds. Should see a daytime high once again today. We should, crawl towards maybe 59. So a little cooler start, could see 70 by late week and maybe 80 by Sunday once again. So yeah, there you go. Look at some weather details and some news here this morning on CASM Radio. We'll get to, we'll be talking dairy in just a moment. Right now, 48 degrees.
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15: Welcome to another edition of Inside Dairy. Lori Captain is Executive Director of Innovation Center for U.S. Dairy. As we talk more about the Sustainability Alliance meeting, but the excitement that's growing because of milk in schools.
16: Yeah, we're really, really excited about this development with whole milk in schools. And again, I think giving people choice, what we know from what's happening at the supermarket in retail is that people are choosing whole milk more and more. And we believe that creating that option in school will reinforce that. And so we're very excited about that development and really what it does for child nutrition. We know the importance of nutrition for children in their early years. And as they move into middle school and high school, we know the significance of good, healthy nutrition, and dairy plays a central role in that. And we're really excited to see

0: I'm drinking it for the protein, or I'm drinking it for the calcium, or I'm drinking it for, you know, reason X or reason Y.
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1: Welcome back once again to Inside Dairy. The conversation continues with Lori Campton, Executive Director of the Innovation Center for U.S. Dairy, as the momentum continues to grow for dairy products.
0: And what we're trying to show is there's a whole lot of reasons to drink dairy and create what they call that cognitive dissonance. It's not just one thing and a disruptor, and then, oh, it can also do this. So we're very excited about Dairy Does More and our ability to extend that even to other topic areas, even in the environmental area. So we're excited about that program. And I think consumers, it's meeting a modern day consumer. They're short, they're funny. Yeah, they put humor in, and they're very relevant for a generation that is basically getting their information from social media.
5: Well, and I think too, as you talk about that generation, they're looking for more information, and you guys are bringing it when you just mentioned the sustainability side of it. And I think just making it, and this sounds bad to say it like this, but dairy farmers are human. To have that story be shared about what happens on a dairy farm, the care for the cows, how the sustainability is there, how environment is there, how human health is there. I mean, there's just so many layers that are building up.
0: Yeah. I mean, you know, when we do consumer research, you know, dairy, the dairy farmer is considered among the most credible of people, you know, that they can learn information from. And it never fails when you bring someone onto a farm, they never walk away being anything but incredibly impressed. And so the more we can get our dairy farmers out there and visible, sharing their stories, the better, because they, you know, it's compelling.
1: So maybe that's your invite to share your story as well. You're listening to Inside Dairy.
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8: Good morning. Let's go to General Rental. 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And boy, oh boy, if you drive by some of these recent weeks, you say, boy, they've been busy. 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And you know, whether picking up a trailer or maybe a utility tractor, skid loader, mini backhoe, maybe you got a concrete project, whatever it is, they got something that's going to help you get that done better. Simple. 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Got graduation coming up. Need tables, chairs, party tents? They got them, too. Phone 845-RENT. Located right off I-94, County Road 41. See Laura, Gary, Adam, and the whole crew at General Rental. 48 degrees. Good morning. Coming up on 620. Let's get...

0: first update of the day from the folks at Brownfield Ag News here on Chasm Radio. Good morning.
1: When it comes to fertilizer, farmers are focused on efficiency. I'm Larry Lee with Agribusiness News on Brownfield. 100 years ago, our founders had a vision that transformed the future of agriculture, and we've been innovating ever since. See how it all started at pioneer.com/100. First, an annual study from the U.S. Meat Export Federation shows red meat exports add more than $3 billion in value to corn and soybean producers. John Hinners is the Senior Vice President for Industry Relations with USMEF.
2: Agriculture today, you know, we're strained a bit. So, you know, these value-added programs to where, you know, exports of beef and pork outside of the United States are a tremendous boost to the grain industry.
1: Hinner says the results show significant feed demand.
2: It's a little over $100 per acre, you know, just by utilizing the corn through, you know, the value-added exports of beef and pork that we send outside the United States.
1: Hinner says continued market expansion could help further increase the values and provide stability for farmers. An agronomist with AgriLiquid says more farmers are exploring ways to increase their fertilizer efficiency. Reed Abbott says ever-increasing input costs have producers focused on getting the most out of their fertilizer budget.
3: What comes with some of those applications is timing. And so we've got to really kind of keep in mind when that plant is going to need those nutrients. The closer we can get that application of those nutrients to when that plant needs it, the better off it is.
1: Abbott says typical in-season fertilizer programs usually incorporate applications at planting, side dressed or late season, and some nutrients applied post-harvest. Consumers see E15 as a cheaper way to fill their tank, but an ethanol producer says the price of the pump could be even lower.
4: There is some space here to pass these savings back to the consumers, especially at a time where they need them.
1: Eric Hushett with Badger State Ethanol in Monroe, Wisconsin, tells Brownfield his company makes ethanol and they sell fuel at their Monroe and Platteville, Wisconsin retail sites.
4: Our E15 blend, unleaded 88, if you will, it's a 35-cent discount to E10. You know, so there is marketability to price this and get some attention and let's move the gallons.
1: Hushett says in the current market, the wholesale cost of ethanol, gasoline blending stock, and renewable identification number credits, it's fair to say E15 should be priced even lower than it is right now.
4: If we're selling at a 35-cent discount, I bet you the guy next to us isn't going to be 5-cent discount. So right now, we still have limited infrastructure that can sell these higher blends. And what we need to do is we need to smash this ceiling wide open. And then we need to have everybody doing these. And competition is the thing that will fix this.
1: Hushett says there's plenty of ethanol, but the blend stock might be the problem, especially when refiners typically shut down for some reason right about the time summer driving season kicks in. I'm Larry Lee, Brownfield.
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0: Listen to reports daily from Brownfield on KASM Radio. Good morning. I'll look at a few early morning market numbers here on KASM Radio this morning. Markets starting off very strong. Yeah, overnight early morning trade here when it comes to the grain sector, seeing corn and soybean and wheat futures all trading higher. Let's take a look, first of all, corn futures here this morning. Seeing July right now, 14 and a half higher for July at 470 and a quarter. September corn is 13 cents higher, 476. December corn is 12 cents higher at 493. Soybean futures, July 25 and a half higher, 1202 and a half. August 25 cents higher, 1201 and a quarter. September soybean futures 25 cents higher at 1187 and a half. Soybean meal and oil trading higher. Wheat futures in Chicago over 20 cents higher. July 21 and a half higher here this morning, 657 and a quarter. September wheat 21 cents higher at 670 and a half. Herd red wheat in Kansas City, July 13 and a half higher, 701 and a half. Here, September 14 and a half higher at 712 and a quarter. Minneapolis spring wheat for July 16 and a quarter higher, 701 and a half. Your September 16 and a quarter higher at 722. You look at Minneapolis spring wheat, what do we have there? July right now, let's see, I didn't mention that. Yeah, I did mention Minneapolis oats. Let's go to oats. July 8 and a quarter higher at 372. September 5 and a half higher at 376. Milk futures saw class 3 milk here this morning slightly lower. Seeing May milk 2 cents down, 1694. June is 2 cents lower, 17 bucks. And July milk right now 4 cents down at 17 59. So look at a few morning market details here this morning. We'll look at Wall Street, a few other markets, cattle futures all coming up at about 6:55 here this morning. We're up a degree. We do have some cloudy skies in 49 right now as our temp. We have your extension update coming up. Looks like we'll get another alfalfa scissor cut report update, but right now 6:30 news.
1: Minnesota News Network, I'm Brent Palm. The 2026 legislative session is now over, and Senate Minority Leader Mark Johnson says Republican efforts centered on making life more affordable for Minnesotans.
2: We're able to finally get the tab fees reduced by $254 million. The other thing that we were able to do, packaged for anti-fraud legislation. We are so excited to be investing in Minnesota infrastructure, roads and bridges, and the communities.
1: House Democrats made two final attempts to bring the gun violence prevention package to the floor, but both times it was blocked by Speaker Lisa Daymuth. House Floor Leader Jamie Long asked,
3: Madam Speaker, it being the last day of session, will Senate File 4067 have a chance to go to committee and come to the floor for the vote that the public has been demanding?
4: Representative Long, there has been a vote taken through urgencies on this floor many times.
1: And Governor Tim Walz is headed to northeastern Minnesota today to get an update on the Stewart Trail fire near Two Harbors. This is MNN.
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0: Good morning, 49 degrees. Let's get your very latest scissor cut to alfalfa information from late last week. We check in Jackie Estrom with Minnesota Extension.
28: This is Jackie Estrom, your University of Minnesota Extension educator for Stearns, Benton, Morrison, and Sherburne counties, working with the Central Minnesota Forage Council to bring you the May 15th radio report for the Alfalfa Harvest Alert Program. This year, we have data from 16 farm cooperators representing 10 different counties. For this project, alfalfa samples are collected and measured for peak stick RFEs and submitted for lab analysis. Hay typically loses 15 to 25 RFE points between harvest and storage. Please keep in mind that the goal of this project is to not try to name the day that you should harvest, but rather it is to help growers make the best harvest timing decisions as it relates to their needs. Here are the results from samples taken May 11th through May 15th. So far, 7 of the more southerly farms have started sampling, while fields to the north are around 11 inches tall and not quite ready for sampling yet. From Sibley County, Diebel Dairy of Green Isle had a height of 16.4 inches, peak RFE of 235, RFE of 210, RFQ of 231, ADF of 26, NDF 29, NDFD 30, 52, and crude protein of 23. From Renville County, Kirth Haven of Stewart, height of 13.9 inches, peak RFE 252, lab tested RFE 305, RFQ 341, ADF 20, NDF 21, NDFD 30, 59, and crude protein 28. From Carver County, Dryer Farm of Norwood Young America had a height of 16 inches, peak RFE of 240, lab tested RFE of 266, RFQ of 306, ADF of 22, NDF of 25, NDFD 30 of 62, and crude protein of 25. From McLeod County, Cranky Farm of Lester Prairie had a height of 17.5 inches, peak RFE of 225, lab tested RFE of 190, RFQ of 233, ADF of 25, NDF 33, NDFD 30, 64, and crude protein 21. From Wright County, Poplar Farm of Howard Lake had a height of 17 inches, peak RFE of 230, lab tested RFE of 240, RFQ of 284, ADF of 20, NDF of 28, NDFD 30 of 63, and crude protein 25. Krause Farm from Buffalo had a height of 13 inches, peak RFE of 259, lab tested RFE of 264, RFQ of 297, ADF of 22, NDF 25, NDFD 30 25, and crude protein 24. Finally, from Meeker County, R.L. Acres of Forest City had a height of 14.5 inches, peak RFE 248, lab tested RFE 261, RFQ 286, ADF 22, NDF 26, NDFD 30 25, and crude protein of 23. Recent reports can be found at the University of Minnesota Extension website by searching for Minnesota Extension Crop News. You can also find the most up-to-date information by going to z.umn.edu/alfalfa-harvest-alert. This project would not be possible without the support of the Central Minnesota Forage Council and the farm cooperators who volunteer their fields. I would also like to thank our sponsors, including Rick Tam of Byron Seeds, Rich Shug of Central United Cooperative in Cologne, Central United Cooperative in Winthrop, Dairyland Laboratories, Dorman Enterprises, Farmers and Merchants State Bank, and of course, this radio station for helping to get the word out. Again, this has been Jackie Estrom with the University of Minnesota Extension and the Central Minnesota Forage Council. If you have any questions about this data or the Scissor Cut program, please call me at 763-515-1023.
5: 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President Trump returned to the United States late last week after spending 2 days discussing trade with President Xi Jinping of China. The agricultural markets were watching closely for any ag-specific announcement, but they'll have to wait a little longer. I'll have the details after this. Improve yield without an extra step with QuickShot. QuickShot is a quality fluency agent and full nutrient package in one ultimate planter box treatment. Now entering its third year of commercial availability, QuickShot provides all the benefits of enhanced flowability, improved singulation, and fewer skips, but with a powerful jolt of nourishment. It delivers fast access to nutrition at planting with a unique blend of macro and micronutrients. This improves uptake and vigor during emergence, leading to stronger stand establishment and increased uniformity. 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Yes, the summit in Beijing between Presidents Trump and Xi Jinping wrapped up on Friday. And while the meetings produced optimism, concrete agricultural commitments have yet to materialize in writing. U.S. Trade Representative Jamison Greer accompanied the president on the trip, which was the first by an American president to China in nearly a decade. And Greer signaled that a significant ag deal is on the horizon. Greer told Bloomberg Television he anticipates China to commit to what he called double-digit $1 billion in American ag purchases annually over the next 3 years. And that's more than soybeans. He says that's the full range of U.S. farm products. That would put China back on track with its historic purchases. In 2024, the Chinese bought $27 billion worth of U.S. ag goods, which was well below the record in 2022 when they bought $41 billion. Since then, trade tensions and South American competition have redirected a significant share of Chinese purchases away from American farmers. Also notable from this Beijing visit is a significant shift in the president's positions on Chinese nationals purchasing American farmland. Speaking to Sean Hannity from Beijing, President Trump defended the practice, framing it as a market reality. Without that Chinese investment demand, he says, farmland prices would fall and farmers would lose money. That's a big shift from his campaign rhetoric. At a farm event in Pennsylvania in September of 2024, then-candidate Trump argued that the U.S. should block Chinese farmland purchases, saying, quote, "We don't want you buying our land." Now, according to USDA data, Chinese nationals own about 277,000 acres of U.S. farmland. That's less than 1% of all foreign-held farmland in the country. But the proximity of some of those purchases to military installations has kept the issue politically charged. And bipartisan legislation was introduced just ahead of this summit to tighten the review authority over such deals. I'll have more after this.
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0: Good morning. 49 degrees. Thank you, Michael. Appreciate it. 641, already egg weather time. 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
0: Hey, look at egg weather. What do we have? 59 and expected daytime high today. They're saying a 35% chance of maybe seeing a shower, but boy, I thought yesterday was a can't-miss kind of day, huh? Yeah, it didn't really happen for many. Minnesota right now pretty much all clear of any precip except in that Duluth area. Seeing some more severe weather down in Missouri. Seeing some rain in central and southern Iowa. They had some heavy wind and heavy storms. Severe weather in Missouri. Even some tornado action as well. Right on that border, Missouri stretching into Illinois here this morning. So they're seeing some heavy activity. But here in Minnesota right now, mostly cloudy and dry. Yeah, 59 today, 49 tonight, or actually 40 tonight. They are saying a 95% chance of rain, maybe a quarter inch. We'll believe it when we see it, right? Tuesday, 53. That's our expected daytime high, 35 for a low. Taco Day Wednesday, looking for 62. Thursday, 67, looking dry. Friday, could see a 30% chance of a thunderstorm and 68 on Friday. As far as area rain, here at the radio station, just 0.03 to 0.01. North edge of Albany, just a few drops. Not enough to get the concrete wet. Over at the Ford Tractor Headquarters near Farming, they said 6 to 7 drops, not 10, but maybe 6 or 7. But also the same place that said, plant in the dust, your bins will bust. So we'll see once. Stassel, 5 one-hundredths here this morning, 2 miles southeast of Gray Eagle, 6 one-hundredths, 2 miles south of Ferrata, 2 tenths, and by Bertram, Turbo seems to be the big rainfall winner so far, quarter inch. Over in that neck of the woods. There you go. Look at some area rainfall and a look at weather. Weather brought to you by OPATS, metals and roll-off in Holding Ford this morning. 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
14: On the run, making the catch is Owen Meyer.
9: A tournament full of great plays in center field has another one right there, Randy.
0: Oh, good morning. Hope you're doing well here in central Minnesota. Some sports had a lot going on over the weekend. Yeah, NBA basketball, some hockey, some golf. Rhonda Moss has more.
10: It was all Cavaliers in Game 7 of the East Semis, dismantled the Pistons 125-94 to advance to the Eastern Conference Finals in a date with the Knicks. Donovan Mitchell led Cleveland with 26. Talks on making the Conference Finals for the first time in his career.
14: A breath of fresh air. We didn't just come here just to, that wasn't the goal when we started the season. Even last year, like when we lost Indiana, we had our goals set on getting to the finals, and we're just one step closer. In the same token, we can only breathe for about 12 hours and then get right back to it.
10: Thunder guard Shai Gilgeous-Alexander named MVP for a second straight season in golf. Aaron Rye finished atop the leaderboard at 9-under to win the PGA Championship from Aronimink Golf Club for his first major win. And the never-ending NFL offseason storyline came to a close over the weekend as the Steelers signed quarterback Aaron Rodgers to a one-year deal worth up to $25 million. That's sports. I'm Rhonda Moss.
0: All right, we'll get more in sports. Also, we are scheduled for some playoff softball today. So we'll get details on that coming up as well here on Chasm Radio. Yeah, it looks like we'll have some playoff softball. Looks like the Husky softball team going to be facing Pequot Lakes. And that is going to be over there at Pequot as well. So it looks like that start time was a 5 o'clock start time. It will be a 4 o'clock start time. So we'll bump up your Agriculture of America coming up at 2:06 today so we can get that softball game all tuned up for a 4 o'clock start time here today on Chasm Radio. So, yeah, that's all coming your way. Also, we'll jump into a special edition of your Managing for Profit from Brownfield. We'll do that just because we do have that softball game, so therefore probably going to scoot us past 5:40, our normal time of our Managing for Profit. So we'll do that right now. Managing for Profit, Brownfield Egg News here this morning.
15: 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He tells Brownfield Instinct next-gen nitrogen stabilizer keeps nitrogen in the corn root zone longer, protecting against nitrogen losses caused by leaching. 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
15: Corteva Agriscience market development specialist Chris Klemke says spring nitrogen stabilization is like having an insurance policy for corn.
20: The corn plant needs to uptake nitrogen until black layer, so all the spring and side dress applied nitrogen needs to stick around and be available until, let's say, the end of August. Applied nitrogen initially works its way into the ammonium form, which is not prone to loss since it binds to a soil particle. When nitrogen is then converted to the nitrate form, it's free to roam around the soil. That's when it's most susceptible for losses, with most of that occurring after a rainfall. Considering the high cost of nitrogen we've seen this season, farmers should be doing all they can to protect their nitrogen investment. And finally, sometimes I hear growers say that they don't want to use a stabilizer because they don't want to tie up their nitrogen. I find that a little bit of a myth, because a corn plant can take up nitrogen in both the ammonium and nitrate form. So a nitrogen stabilizer is not making the nitrogen unavailable to the plant.
15: Which nitrogen stabilizer would you recommend for farmers looking to extend nitrogen availability this spring?
20: So Corteva AgriScience nitrogen stabilizers will help farmers reduce nitrogen loss by holding nitrogen in that stable ammonium form for about up to 6 weeks to ensure corn has enough nitrogen available until the end of the growing season. Instinct NextGen nitrogen stabilizer is a great option for spring and side dress nitrogen applications. 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And at the end of the day, Mark, in our spring applied trials, we find we can increase corn yield by a little over 5% while reducing losses from leaching and denitrification.
15: To learn more,
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0: Good morning. Already 9 minutes away from your 7 o'clock hour here in central Minnesota. We'll look at some of those local temps here on Chasm Radio and some morning markets. We'll do that coming your way here on AM 1150 Chasm Radio. Yeah, 49 degrees. I think you deserve an update on the bird situation at the Gill household.

0: Oh, that's only fitting. Plus, you can dance for a little bit. Go ahead. Dance around the kitchen. Dance around the barn. Go ahead. Cut a rug. Oh, grab your spouse. Twist and sway and do the Rockin' Robin way. Yeah. Every little swallow, every chickadee, every little bird in the tall tree. I don't care who you are. That song will make you dance, even myself. I think I gave myself vertigo right there. Oof, the taco. Anyhow, update on the bird scenario at the Gill household. Let's dial back to last week because we have some birds that are just, they are dead set on making a nest in our garage on top of the garage door opener. And, well, as soon as I shoo them out of there, they want to make a little nest right by the ledge by the front door. You have a light, you have a ledge. They want to make a nest on top of the light and also the top of the ledge. I just want to state here as Monday morning, 7 minutes in front of 7 o'clock. You know what? I think I'm winning. But hats off to the bird. The very second you clean off what they're doing, within minutes, they look to rebuild again. I mean, their persistence is unmatched. Hats off to the bird, though, over the weekend. They kind of gave me the one wing in the air look because they started using mud and rocks. Oh, you did. Mrs. Gill wasn't a fan of that. Mud, rocks, twigs, sticks. I did the aluminum foil thing last week. Yeah, that was not met with any resistance. Gosh darn, I started using that thing between my ears a little bit over the weekend. And I thought, how about I use one of those pinwheels? You know, that you had as a kid, you'd put in the wind and it go round and round and round and they reflect in their different colors? For a mere $6 investment. That's what I did. Going in the garage. Used a nice zip tie. Tied that real nice and tight up there by the garage door little motor there. Mm-hmm. Then I put one by the front door as well. Oh, yeah. I got to use 3 more zip ties. Yes, I did. Uh-huh. Locked it secure. Cleaned off what was there. Lock that in. Boy, just every now and then there's a little breeze that's going to move that pinwheel around. And by golly, late last night I looked, and this morning I looked. I see no construction of bird nests going on. Mm-hmm. Am I going to say I've won? No, but progress. Oh, yeah. We can celebrate a little bit. A little more. Oh, I mean, little more. I'm not going to say we've won. I'm not going to declare victory, but gosh darn, it looks good. And for about 15 seconds, the wife was very proud that I came up with something that works. Mm-hmm. Anyhow, 49 degrees. 6:56. 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
0: And for the record, I love birds, like birds. I got birdhouses in the backyard. That's where you make your home, just not on the front by the door there. Yeah. Okay. No, love birds. More birds, the better. So, enough with the text. Joey, you just don't like birds. No, I bring on all the birds you want. That's just good. I don't mind birds and kitty cats. That's good. And more cows. We all should have more. Anyhow, Joe, boy, focus a little bit. Oof, da, da. Only one can of Pepsi, or is that Bush Light? No, that is Pepsi this morning. Local and statewide temps here. Let's see. There we go. Got our updated numbers. And we're off and running. Twin Cities metro area and 58 degrees. By golly, that was a bush light. 58 degrees. Bemidji, 45. Roseau, 42. I thought that Pepsi tasted good. Crookston at 46. Monoman, 47. The sister in the Detroit Lakes this morning.
2: Good morning. 4 and a 9. 49. A good morning.
0: Yeah, 49. Thank you, sis. Good to hear from you. It's been a while. Susie, the neighbor, said 48 at her house. Yeah, Susie said they're a little short on straw, she said. So luckily, they bought some corn straw bales. She said those are being delivered today. Yeah, got that coming in. So she said, little busy, little stacky, she said today. Have a good day there, Susie. International Falls at 43. Duluth at 40 this morning. That's Duluth, Joe. Grand Marais at the airport, 45. More closer to home, Fergus at 50. Alec at 49. Wilmer, 52. St. Cloud, 52. Brainerd, 44. Litchfield at 55. Mora, 43. Hinckley, 45. Montevideo, 50. Redwood Falls, 54. New Ulm at 63. Rochester at 58 degrees. Local and statewide temps brought to you by Lake Henry Implement this morning.
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0: Hey, look at a few markets. Wall Street back on Friday.
4: It comes after the summit between President Trump and Chinese President Xi Jinping ended and has left traders concerned that there were no huge policy breakthroughs. Meanwhile, Treasury yields rose with the 30-year rate reaching its highest level since last year. At the closing bell, the Dow Jones Industrial Average lost 537 points to 49,526. The S&P 500 fell by 92 points to 7,408. The NASDAQ dropped by 410 points to 26,225. I'm Levon Putney.
0: All righty. So lower back on Friday. Some other livestock numbers here this morning, how things wrapped up on Friday as well. We did see June live cattle, $1.82 higher, $2.53.90. August live cattle, $1.77 higher, $2.47.92. August feeder cattle, $3.45 higher, $3.61.45. We saw September feeders, $3.95 higher, $3.59.17. Here, July lean hogs, $1.20 lower, $103.35. August lean hogs, $1.32 lower at $104.15. Milk here this morning, May milk, 2 cents lower, $16.94. June milk, 2 cents down at 17 buckaroos. July milk is 4 cents lower at $17.59.
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0: Alrighty, look at news, your breakfast edition. Good Monday morning. Your breakfast edition brought to you by Cold Spring Bakery this morning. As we track down a look at news and some world and national news details here on KASM Radio.
7: NBC News Radio, I'm Michael Kastner. Republican Senate primary in Louisiana is heading to a runoff. Incumbent GOP Senator Bill Cassidy was defeated by two challengers, Congresswoman Julia Letlow and State Treasurer John Fleming, who will face off again next month. Letlow was endorsed by President Trump.
8: There's no greater endorsement than the endorsement from President Trump. I will always be seeing that from the mountaintops.
7: On the Democratic side, Jamie Davis and Nick Albares will advance to the runoff. President Trump is defending comments he made, saying he doesn't think about Americans' finances when it comes to the Iran war. The president was asked about the comments by Fox News during an interview taped in China.
9: When people hear me say it, everybody agrees. Short-term pain. It's going to be short-term pain. But the pain is much less than people thought.
7: Trump called it a perfect statement and added that he'd make it again. During the interview, Trump also said he would not let the upcoming midterm elections impact his decision-making on Iran. He reiterated that Iran can't be allowed to have a nuclear weapon. At least 8 people are injured after a car drove onto a crowded sidewalk in northern Italy. Police in the city of Modena say that 4 of the injured Saturday are in serious condition, including one woman who reportedly lost both of her legs. The mayor of Modena says it appears the attack was deliberate and that the 30-year-old driver attempted to flee after crashing into a shop window. And we're getting more on a crash in New York City. A New York driver is facing DUI and manslaughter charges after his car jumped a curb and killed 2 on Manhattan's Upper West Side. Police say 61-year-old Elvin Suarez was drunk when he ran into some parked cars and then hit a group of 5 men. Michael Kastner, NBC News Radio.
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11: Minnesota News Network, I'm Brent Palm. The legislative session ended with a flurry of bills in the final hour. State lawmakers were able to agree on a $1.2 billion bonding bill and $205 million to keep HCMC running and $500 million for other hospitals statewide. The Health and Human Services package included $10 million in emergency food support and funding for counties to administer SNAP benefits. DFL House Leader Zach Stevenson.
12: We passed strong anti-fraud measures. We passed IT upgrades. We passed property tax cuts, tab fee cuts. We just had an incredibly productive session.
11: Senate Minority Leader Mark Johnson.
13: We're able to finally get the tab fees reduced by $254 million. The other thing that we were able to package for anti-fraud legislation, we are so excited to be investing in Minnesota infrastructure, roads and bridges, and the communities.
11: Stevenson says he's disappointed that House Republicans never allowed a vote on the comprehensive gun violence prevention package. Governor Tim Walz declared a peacetime emergency and activated the Minnesota National Guard to help battle several fast-moving wildfires. Tasha Radel reports.
14: Dry, hot, and windy weather conditions have fueled fires in Lake Crow Wing in St. Louis counties, threatening homes and forcing evacuations. Among the largest fires are the Stewart Trail Fire near Two Harbors and the Flanders Fire in Crow Wing County. State agencies and local crews are coordinating wildfire suppression and emergency response efforts, while the National Guard will provide additional personnel and equipment. The emergency declaration remains in effect through June 7th unless conditions improve sooner. Tasha Radel, MNN.
11: Governor Walz is headed to northeastern Minnesota today to get an update on the Stewart Trail Fire near Two Harbors. The Flanders Fire near Cross Lake is now 20% contained. 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
18: 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Hit on the ground, up the middle, and through. To third goes Rushmeyer. She'll come across to score.
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19: 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Horning on ground ball up the middle. That's going to score one. Dingman rounding third. She'll come in to score.
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22: It was all Cavaliers in Game 7 of the East Semis. Dismantled the Pistons 125-94 to advance to the Eastern Conference Finals in a date with the Knicks. Donovan Mitchell led Cleveland with 26. Talks on making the Conference Finals for the first time in his career.
23: A breath of fresh air. We didn't just come here just to... That wasn't the goal when we started the season. Even last year, like when we lost Indiana, we had our goals set on getting to the finals. And we're just one step closer. The same token. And we can only breathe for about 12 hours and then get right back to it.
22: Thunder guard Shai Gilgeous-Alexander named MVP for a second straight season. In golf, Aaron Rye finished atop the leaderboard at 9-under to win the PGA Championship from Aronimink Golf Club for his first major win. And the never-ending NFL offseason storyline came to a close over the weekend as the Steelers signed quarterback Aaron Rodgers to a one-year deal worth up to $25 million. That's sports. I'm Ronta Moss.
24: This is MNN Sports. I'm Mike Grimm. The Twins salvaged the final game of their three-game interleague series against the Brewers, winning yesterday at Target Field 5-4. All three games in the set were decided by a run, and manager Derek Shelton was happy to get the win against Milwaukee.
25: We're talking about one of the elite teams in the National League, and they put a ton of pressure on you. They do a lot of things right, and fortunately, you know, the last couple of days, one-run games, it didn't go our way, and today we were able to capitalize on a mistake they made, ball going into our dugout, Cody being able to score, and then held on at the end with our pitching, which it was a good victory for us.
24: Ryan Jeffers hit a solo homer. Cody Clemens doubled twice and drove home two. Bailey Ober notched the win. Houston's in town tonight. The AAA Saints lost at home to Columbus yesterday 3-2. The Minnesota Lynx had a strong first quarter but couldn't keep it up. They lost at home to Chicago last night 86-79. Minnesota coach Cheryl Reeves says her team has a few things to work on.
26: We have fouled since training camp. I think we talked about fouling before the game and where we lose the game. Fouling. You know, gave ourselves a chance. We didn't quit. You know, keep fighting, et cetera. But, you know, defending the paint leads to fouling. Or if you don't defend the paint, if you let him in there, if you go, you know, let him run right by you and you aren't committed to, you know, your help defenders being where they're supposed to be, it's tough. Chicago's a better team than we are.
24: Kayla McBride led the way for the Lynx last night with 20. The Timberwolves spent some of the weekend cleaning out their lockers after Friday's season-ending loss to the Spurs. Head coach Chris Finch.
27: These seasons are long. They throw up a lot of adversity. Some of it we handled well, some of it we didn't. Proud of us down the stretch when it mattered in the playoffs, trying to overcome a lot of things from a personnel standpoint. So it's really hard to kind of like right on the heels of the season to really kind of put a grade on it.
24: Finch admits the three blowout losses were not good and, quote, the wheels came off. The Spurs won the series 4-2. This is MNN Sports.
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0: 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A look at some news and some sports. Once again, your news update brought to you by Cold Spring Bakery here this morning on AM 1150. 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Weather here on Chasm Radio and Weatherology, 49 degrees right now.
31: Chasm Weather.
1: Mostly cloudy skies here for today with a high in the upper 50s. North winds around 5 to 10 miles per hour. Then for tonight, a chance for showers and thunderstorms with cloudy skies and a low around 40. Tuesday, mostly cloudy, breezy, high 53 degrees. Then by Wednesday, sunshine, high around 62. Thursday, plenty of blue skies and sun, high around 66 degrees. From the Weatherology Weather Center, I'm meteorologist Jennifer Wojcicki on AM 1150 KASM.
0: All right, Jennifer, 49 right now, our current temp. Cloudy skies, 49 is our morning high, morning low, 48. Yeah, just 3/100ths of rain here at the Chasm Studio in many areas. Yeah, barely anything. A lot of folks thought that was a can't-misser. Even I thought it was a can't-misser kind of rainfall, right? Yeah, stay to the south. Yeah, 49 degrees right now. That is our current temp. Some other current conditions on the Arcos Weather Station. We have humidity 94%, pressure rising 29.75. And there you go here on Chasm Radio. Look at some news, weather, and sports. We'll have your Brownfield update and your morning funeral announcements right around the corner.
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0: 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We'll have your funeral announcements coming up here in a few minutes. Also, we'll check in at Melrose Area Schools. 7:15, your morning update from Brownfield Ag News. 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

0: budget. 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
1: Our E15 blend, unleaded 88, if you will, it's a 35-cent discount to E10. You know, so there is marketability to price this and get some attention, and let's move the gallons.
0: I'm Larry Lee. 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
10: 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And Cold Spring Floral and Gifts. A mass of Christian burial for Ronald Scott, age of 92 of Foley, will be today at 11 at the St. John's Church in Foley. A visitation will be this morning from 9 till 11 at the church. Once again for Ronald Scott, age 92, of Foley. Mass of Christian burial for Alice Vivian Haupt, age 90. Services will be held. Mass of Christian burial at St. Benedict's Church in Avon this morning at 11. A visitation will be 1 hour before the service for Alice Vivian Hopp, age 90. A mass of Christian burial for Charles Chuck Olmshank, age 82, of St. Cloud, to be at 10:30 Tuesday at the St. John Cantius Catholic Church in St. Cloud. A visitation will be tonight, 4 till 7. That's at the Daniel Funeral Home in St. Cloud. And 1 hour before the service at the church on Tuesday, a parish prayer service will be held this afternoon at 4. Once again for Charles Chuck Olmshank, age 82. A gathering of family and friends for Patrick Eisenshank, age 73, of Foley, will be held 5 till 7 Wednesday night at the full

0: Happy Funeral Home for Patrick Eisenshank, age of 73. Mass of Christian Burial for Sharon Schmidt, age 81 of Avon. That'll be held at 10:30 Thursday at the St. John's Abbey Church in Collegeville. A visitation will be 4 till 7 Wednesday night at the St. John the Baptist Parish Center in Collegeville. And 1 hour before the service at the Abbey Church on Thursday for Sharon Schmidt, age 81. Mass of Christian Burial for Sandra Sandy Bushman, age of 63 of Gray Eagle. That'll be Thursday morning at 11 at the Immaculate Conception Church in New Munich. A visitation will be 10 till 10:45 Thursday at the church in New Munich for Sandy Bushman, age 63. Mass of Christian Burial for Valeria Val Philibaum Foster, age 100 of New London. That'll be held Thursday at the Our Lady of Lakes Church in Spicer at 11 a.m. A visitation will be 4 till 7 Wednesday night at the Daniel Anderson Funeral Home in Painesville, and after 10 Thursday at the church in Spicer for Valeria Val Philibaum Foster, age 100 of New London. A funeral for Jim Dolan, age 87 of Cold Spring, will be Thursday at 1:30 at the St. Boniface Church in Cold Spring. A visitation will be held from 11 to 1:15 Thursday at the St. Boniface Church in Narthex for Jim Dolan, age 87 of Cold Spring. Mass of Christian Burial for Sandra Eichmeyer, age of 66 of St. Cloud. A service will be Friday morning at 11 at St. Michael's Church in St. Cloud. A visitation will be Thursday night, 4 till 7 at the Daniel Funeral Home in St. Cloud. And from 10 till service time Friday at St. Michael's Church for Sandra Eichmeyer, age of 66. A funeral for Dave Johannes, age 86 of Cold Spring. That'll be at 1:30 Friday at the St. Boniface Church in Cold Spring. A visitation will be Thursday night, 4 till 7 at the Winter Funeral Home in Cold Spring, and from noon to 1:15 Friday at the St. Boniface Church, Narthex. For Dave Johannes, age 86. A funeral service for George Olson, age of 78, of Wade Park and formerly of International Falls. Service will be Friday at 2 o'clock at the Daniel Funeral Home in St. Cloud. A visitation will be held from 1 till service time on Friday at the funeral home for George Olson, age of 78. A visitation for Richard Marcus Dickey Thole. As a visitation will be at the St. John Cantius Church in St. Cloud from 9:30 till 10:30, followed by Mass at 10:30. Dick will be interred at the Minnesota State Veterans Cemetery at Camp Ripley at a future date for Richard Marcus Dickey Thole, age 89. A burial will be held privately for Michael J. Hauser, age of 70 of St. Cloud. That will be held at the St. Stephen Parish Cemetery, Calvary Cemetery, Anoka. Once again for Michael Hauser, age 70. And those are your funeral announcements here for this morning on Chasm Radio, currently 7:24. We'll make our way on over to Melrose Area Schools. We have some news and weather coming up at 7:30 as well here this morning. That's all right around the corner.
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7: Happy Monday! Your Melrose School News with Jonathan Ruoff is brought to you by Ron's Oil and Propane.
0: And let's make our way to Melrose Area Schools. John Ruoff joining us. John, good Monday morning once again.
8: Good morning to you and everybody out there.
0: Yeah, those Monday mornings are coming to a close here pretty quick, just a few weeks remaining, right?
8: Yeah, I think we actually have one more Monday of school with Memorial Day being next Monday, I believe, right?
0: Yeah, coming up real quick. Yeah, geez, yeah, that is.
8: It's you never think it's going to get here, and then all of a sudden it's here, and you're like, oh, my gosh, where did the time go?
0: Well, playoff time, I guess, starting with softball today, is that right?
8: Yeah, for sure. Quick turnaround. We got the seeds on Saturday, and we play today. Hopefully the weather holds out. We are actually going to play this afternoon at 3 o'clock with Osakis here in Melrose. 3 o'clock, tickets online only. We'll post them to our website. They are on the West Central Conference website if you want to look there. But we'll get the other links out this morning early here, and you can also purchase tickets at the gate as well with a credit card. So we'll have all of that covered. Again, 3 o'clock today here in Melrose against Osakis for the first round of playoffs for softball. We also have junior high baseball today. That's in Melrose against Sauk Center starting at 4 o'clock. And our track and field teams, both boys and girls, will be in Annandale this afternoon starting at 4 o'clock as well. On Tuesday, May 19th, girls softball, depending on how they do today, would play tomorrow. We'll get that information out as soon as we can. Baseball doubleheader, last game of the regular season for our baseball team. We'll play West Central here in Melrose at 4 o'clock. It's a doubleheader, so we're looking forward to that. Junior high golf at Albany, or Albany's hosting it, but that Lynx National Golf Course in Sauk Center, that starts at 4 o'clock. And junior high softball will be 7th grade only, playing at BBE Elementary School in Bruton starting at 4:30. Nothing scheduled on Wednesday as of now. Thursday, May 21st. Baseball team would start their playoffs. We'll get those seeds come out, I believe, on Wednesday. We'll play first round of playoffs for baseball on Thursday. Again, depending on how the girls do in softball, they would play again on Thursday if they keep winning. Junior high baseball would be here in Melrose against Morris. That starts at 4:30. Junior high softball at Morris starting at 4:30. That's what we got scheduled over the weekend. Our synchronized swimming team had their shows. Really great, great job by the girls and the coaches. Really nice show that they put on. So congratulations to all of them. And I just have a couple personal things here. It's my daughter's 19th birthday, so shout out to Brooke. Happy birthday. And it's my 30th anniversary, so happy anniversary to my wife, Paula.
0: Boy, oh boy, how did you get so lucky that all falls on the right date?
8: I don't know. And a Monday to be on top of that, to be on the radio, that's pretty special.
0: Boy, that's called bonus points, John.
8: Yeah. Well, I sure hope so.
0: It's hard to believe when the kids get to be, you know, almost 20 years old. Doesn't it just go by in a blink?
8: Yeah, it goes so fast. Kind of like this school year, right? We're all already at the end of it, and we've still got a lot of good things going on, and we're really excited for the playoffs and the end of the school year.
0: Well, that's great. That's great. Congratulations to you as well and the fam, and we'll talk to you next week, John.
8: Appreciate it. Thank you.
0: You betcha. Your report brought to you by...
7: 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Go Dutchman!
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12: Minnesota News Network, I'm Brent Palm. The legislative session ended with a flurry of bills in the final hour. State lawmakers were able to agree on a $1.2 billion bonding bill and $205 million to keep HCMC running and $500 million for other hospitals statewide. The Health and Human Services package included $10 million in emergency food support and funding for counties to administer SNAP benefits. DFL House Leader Zach Stevenson.
13: We passed strong anti-fraud measures. We passed IT upgrades. We passed property tax cuts, tab fee cuts. We just had an incredibly productive session.
12: Senate Minority Leader Mark Johnson.
14: We're able to finally get the tab fees reduced by $254 million. The other thing that we were able to package for anti-fraud legislation. We are so excited to be investing in Minnesota infrastructure, roads and bridges, and the communities.
12: Stevenson says he's disappointed that House Republicans never allowed a vote on the comprehensive gun violence prevention package. Governor Tim Walz declared a peacetime emergency and activated the Minnesota National Guard to help battle several fast-moving wildfires. Tasha Radel reports.
15: Dry, hot, and windy weather conditions have fueled fires in Lake Crow Wing in St. Louis counties, threatening homes and forcing evacuations. Among the largest fires are the Stewart Trail Fire near Two Harbors and the Flanders Fire in Crow Wing County. State agencies and local crews are coordinating wildfire suppression and emergency response efforts, while the National Guard will provide additional personnel and equipment. The emergency declaration remains in effect through June 7th unless conditions improve sooner. Tasha Radel, MNN.
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0: 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Let's go to the Boot Shack, Roosevelt Road, St. Cloud. 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
1: Mostly cloudy skies here for today with a high in the upper 50s. North winds around 5 to 10 miles per hour. Then for tonight, a chance for showers and thunderstorms with cloudy skies and a low around 40. Tuesday, mostly cloudy, breezy, high 53 degrees. Then by Wednesday, sunshine, high around 62. Thursday, plenty of blue skies and sun, high around 66 degrees. From the Weatherology Weather Center, I'm meteorologist Jennifer Wojcicki on AM 1150 KASM.
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0: Alrighty, a look at weather here this morning. Morning low 48, right now 50. That is our morning high. Rainfall, yeah, just 0.03 here at the radio station. Dr. Keith over there said no rain, but the wind took off some of the lettering on his message sign out there. So, yeah, nothing over there. Even Dr. Keith didn't get any rainfall. What's going on, huh? Some rainfall amounts are being chimed in this morning. Nothing great. Nothing to knock your socks off. Turbo by Bertram at 1/4 inch. 2 miles south of Ferrata had 2/10. 2 miles southeast of Gray Eagle, 6/100. They said, Joe, not enough. Dassel, 5/100. Ford Tractor headquarters by Farming, they said 6 to 7 drops, not 10. Didn't reach double digits. North Edge of Albany said just a few drops as well. Mm-hmm. Y'all kind of thought that was going to be a can't-misser, right? Record high for the state, 93 back in 2012. Record low, 27 degrees back in 1915. Sun rose at 5:43. Your sun will set at 8:46. A normal high, 72. Normal low, 49. 7:37, your Ag Event Calendar, brought to you by Elmdale Mutual Insurance and Freeport State Bank.
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0: Alrighty, Derek, thank you very much. A look at a few Ag events. We have Agri Talk coming up here this morning. Agri Talk, that will be at 10:06. Yeah, featuring Chip and also Machine Repeat on the program. Other Ag events. What else do we have going on for you as well? Oh, let's see, your next hay auction, Legacy Hay Auction. That'll be this Thursday, 12:30, at their office and auction site over there in Sauk Center. That is on Thursday, the 21st at 12:30. Just over 2 weeks away from World Pork Expo in Des Moines, Iowa. That's June 3rd and 4th. We'll have reports right here on CHASM Radio. And other egg events, May Beef Month. Yeah, we have numerous promotions and giveaways and goodies. So keep listening here during the month of May, May Beef Month. And let's see, your FSA, Farm Service Agency, reminding folks, too, if you have your crops planted, make sure you report the updated information. Just, it's so necessary when programs get triggered and new programs and money becomes available to have all that data in the system and ready to go. So if you have any of your crops all in the ground, which many of you have, and maybe you have some downtime before making hay, now is the time to reach out to your Farm Service Agency office to do so. And that's a look at a few ag events brought to you by Freeport State Bank and Elmdale Mutual Insurance. 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
2: 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Black steers weighing 290 at 637.50. Black steers and bulls weighing 322 at 545. Red steers and bulls weighing 442 at 510. Red steers weighed 545 at $5. Black steers weighed 642 at 418. Black steers weighed 840 at 360. Black heifers weighed 323 at 605. 390-pound black heifers at 535. 475 weight black heifers at 485. 521 black heifers at 450. 6 1/4 bring 405. Set of black heifers weighed 700 at 379. Solder cows weighing 1310 up to 198. Solder bulls weighing 2135 up to 221. 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
3: We begin the last 2 weeks of May with no major breakthrough in talks with China. Rising tensions in Iran, hotter than expected core inflation numbers last week, and a VIX, or fear index, hovering near 20 again. I'm Mark Oppold, today's bottom line report. A week from today is the Memorial holiday, the earliest it can be on the calendar, and the unofficial start to summer. And as we start summer, the recent consumer price index rose 3.8% in April, energy prices accounting for 40% of the increase, but housing and food prices also surging. All this as schools dismiss and the summer travel season begins. CME FedWatch shows a 98% chance the Federal Reserve will leave interest rates unchanged at their June 16th and 17th meeting, have a new Fed chairman, but it does now show a 30% chance of a small rate hike in December. This is the bottom line report. 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
0: Good morning. Your mid-morning market update coming up here in just a moment here on Chasm Radio this morning. Yes, indeed, it is May Beef Month, and Hey, Joe, let's get our first qualifier for today, as we'll be doing four grand prize winners coming up on June 1st. We'll have four one-quarter beef winners, grand prize winners. You get a quarter beef cut, wrapped, and frozen. That's a standard quarter of beef. That's all courtesy of Compere Financial, Shannon Nelson, Brad Herkenoff, Lane Meyer, Rachel Molitor, and also Central Livestock Albany, Greg, Lonnie, Jordan, the whole crew over there at Central Livestock. Now, if you have not qualified, now is your time to give me a holler. I'll get your name and where you're calling from. I'll get your telephone number off the air here this morning. 845-2184. We'll do caller number four. Good morning, your caller one. Good morning, your number two. Good morning, your caller number three. I'm looking for caller four, and that would be you. Would you like to be qualified?
6: No, I haven't. Julie Garrett.
0: Julie Garrett. Julie, how are you doing this morning?
6: Good.
0: Good. Julie, are you still in? Is that Freeport?
6: Melrose.
0: Oh, geez, I almost moved you halfway across the county this morning.
6: Yep.
0: Melrose, Julie. You wait right there, Julie. I'll get your telephone number off the air, okay? You are qualified for that May Beef Month quarter beef winner and have four grand prize winners. We'll draw on June 1st. Julie Garrett's in Melrose this morning, calling in and getting qualified.
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0: Good morning, Julie Garrett. Congratulations. One of our qualifiers. We'll have four more qualifiers here as the day rolls along. Right now it's auction time, real estate auction. 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Yeah, land is a combination of tilled grass and meadow. Portion of the land was previously a gravel pit. Land does have one building entitlement. Access to land on Township Minimum Maintenance Road. 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And also you can get a closer view by reaching out to Mauger Auctioneers or get more details as well. 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See all the information right there. This is online, and bids open today. Today's the first day. It's going to close on June 1st at 7 p.m. So open right now, and we'll close June 1st. Yeah, property is Avon Township, Stearns County. Yeah, just about a mile west of St. Wendell, and then another 2.5 miles southwest on County Road 155. So go to MaugerAuctioneers.com. Bid online. Any questions, reach out to John, Mike, and Andy Mauger. 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
10: 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Offering prices on frozen commodity pack hen turkeys on national basis are 171 to 180 shipping point. Frozen commodity pack tom turkeys offered at 172 to 180 shipping point. Finally, in the whole brother farm market, wallets of all size begin the day at least steady. If you have any questions or comments concerning this report, please call Market News at 515-284-4460. Thank you, and have a good day.
0: All righty. Your poultry market news from Des Moines from Friday. Let's take a look at local bids on corn and soybean numbers at ADM in St. Cloud. Here this morning, we do see cash corn bid at 401, your soybean bid 1114. Your butter and cheese back on Friday. 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You look at milk futures, your Class 3 milk. Oh, let's see, what else do we have going on there? Joseph, you got to go there, you got to go here. And let's see on the milk futures. As we take a look at Class 3 milk, your May milk 2 cents lower, $16.94. June milk 2 cents down, 17 buckaroos. Your July milk 4 cents lower at $17.59 here this morning. And there you go. 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You want to maybe take advantage of Dairy RP or maybe that LRP program. They can help you out, too, right there. 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You're on Chasm Radio. Also here in your mid-morning market update, yesterday finalists were named for the 73rd Princess K of the Milky Way. 10 young women were named yesterday. Oh, let's see here. What do we have for the finalists? We'll find out at the Minnesota State Fair who the next Princess K of the Milky Way will be. So yeah, let's take a look here. This year's finalist. Representing McLeod County, Callie Christian of Lester Prairie, daughter of Keith and Angela Christian. That's McLeod County. Representing Redwood County, Elizabeth Coldren, out of Milroy, daughter of Ron and Jennifer Coldren. Representing Redwood, Stephanie Dykstra from Bigelow, daughter of Steve and Esther Dykstra. Representing Nobles County. Representing Meeker County, Claudia Frenchick. St. Martin, daughter of Amanda Frenchick, representing Meeker County. Congratulations there. Jenna Hansen, out of Owatonna, daughter of Steve and Susie Hansen, representing Steele County. We also have a Morgan Morrow, out of Princeton, daughter of Jim and Tina Morrow, representing Benton County. We have Gracie Selner, out of Sleepy Eye, daughter of Lauren and Heidi Selner, representing Brown County. Representing Stearns County, Isabella Schiffler, daughter of John and Christy Schiffler, representing Stearns County. Also representing Stearns County, Jaden Smith out of Melrose, daughter of Jeremy and Emily Smith, representing Stearns County. And one more from Stearns County, Daisy Zimmerman out of Sauk Center, daughter of Mike and Lori Zimmerman, representing Stearns County. Now, these 10 young women will have their likeness carved out of butter during the 2026 Minnesota State Fair. And we'll find out, the night prior to the fair, who will be the next Princess K of the Milky Way. So congratulations to those 10 finalists, which were announced over the weekend. And yeah, that time of year, 50 degrees. You bet. Your mid-morning market update brought to you by Compeer Financial this morning. Here on Chasm Radio.
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0: Good morning. Let's recap some more auction numbers. Here's Brad Thielen at Long Prairie recapping some of the recent sales.
13: Friday we went to Long Prairie, had a nice little sale there. You know, everybody kind of in the field, 100 and some cattle there too, and the market was strong. Them front end springers break from 3,200 to 4,100. small and common shortbread kind of heifers from 2,800 to 3,400. Open breedables, all weights from 250 to 350 a pound. Then Friday night we had a tack dispersal for the McCullough's ranch outside of town. You know, that we sold all their tack and had a nice sale and had a huge crowd, and things got along really good, over 200 saddles, and you name it. It was kind of a fun night. We started that around 5 and got done around midnight. Then we come back out yesterday in Long Prairie, you know, and I told the help, you know, this is the week. You guys are going to get home early, maybe before we know it. I said we should be probably have a wrap at 7:30, start at 1 o'clock, and hell, I walked out of the ring at 10 minutes to 11. So huge run. Right against 1,100 head, like 1,094 head yesterday with a strong, strong market. Then baby calves, some good front-end black bull calves from 1950 to 2175 on a baby calf. Them little smaller ones weighing around that 80 pounds from 1,800 to 1950 on the bulls. The heifer calves, the bigger ones, bring from 1,800 to 2,000 on the babies. And the small and common, 1,600 to 1,800 on them black ones. White faces and red ones bring, you know, bulls and heifers from 1,500 to 1,800 on baby calves. Holstein baby calves from 1,350 to 1,475. Small and commons from, you know, 1,100 to 1,250. A few of them little 60, 70-pounders right around 1,000. Some Jersey baby calves, 550 to 850 on the straight Jersey. Some crossbred Jersey calves bring from 1,050 to 1,500, so really good baby calf market. We have some lightweight beef calves weighing from 400 to 600, bring from $4 a pound to $6 a pound. So just really, really good market on them. We didn't have a lot of Holsteins in, but the Holstein feeder market would be strong if they're available. They'll bring a lot of money, that's for sure. Holstein started calves bring from 1,700 to 2,100. Beef started calves, we had 60 of them on one deal. All the Western cows, the guy buys them to feed them in the calf. They weigh around 175, and they bring from 1,800 to 2,250 by the head. So good deal on them. Killer. Some bred cows yesterday. We had our top bred cows bring from 3,400 to 4,200. Some commoner kind of cows, one-term kind of cows, from 2,500 to 3,200. The killer market's strong. Them kill bulls from 205 to 227. Killer cows yesterday, we had a nice run of cows. We had a lot of them fat beef cows. We had a potload of straight cows, bring 186.50, weighing right against 1,700. We had fat beef cows, you know, bring from 185 to 207 on a straight cow. So unreal, them younger kind of heiferette kind of beef cows bring from 220 to 245 on a fat younger heiferette kind of cow. So that would be a hell of a market. Them Holstein fat cows, 165 to 185. Them good cutter cows bring from 140 to 165. Poor yielders, 120 to 140. Them beef cows, people buying them beef cows going back to feed, you know, weighing 1,200, 1,300. Them things bring from $1.80 to $2.10 a pound. You know, just shelly kind of cows, so the best I can tell you guys is bring them to auction if you got some of them cows, because I'll tell you what, we had 9 people buying killer cattle yesterday. The bleacher's full. I mean, we really appreciate them buyers, that's for sure. Fat cattle. Never, ever have I sold fat cattle any higher. We had a potload of straight, potload of fat, dairy cross, steers and heifers, home raised, implanted, weighing 1,650 either side, bring 260.75. Them crossbred fats bring from 255 to 264. Them fat beef cattle bring from 260 to 269.5 on the fats, just unheard of numbers. Holstein fats bring from 230 to extreme top of 250. Most of them 235 to 245 on Holstein fats. Just unreal. Some Jersey fats from 210 to 225. Price is really, really good. Now this coming Thursday we'll be in Belgrade. This coming Saturday, we got the machinery consignment sale south of town at my machinery lot. The boys are accepting from 10 to 5 every day. It'll be a nice run. You got a few things to sell. We'd sure appreciate it. If you got a little time, come up and see us on Saturday. Next week, we'll have a nice big run on Tuesday.
0: All righty, Brad Thielen at Long Prairie. We'll get a recap on that machinery sale coming up on Wednesday morning. And Yeah, they got a big run for tomorrow. So a lot that's been going on in the last couple days over there at Long Prairie Livestock. Brad Thielen joining us here on Chasm Radio. Chocolate milk and donuts. Before it's news time, Joe, squeeze it in. Let's go to Melrose looking for Elizabeth Escher in Melrose. Chocolate milk and donuts. Elizabeth, I drew your card. You are a half gallon and a half dozen richer. Give me a holler. You can double up your prize to a full gallon and a full dozen this morning. Elizabeth Escher and Melrose are chocolate milk and donut winner.
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15: NBC News Radio, I'm Michael Kastner. 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
16: President Trump recited a Bible verse via a video message for the event.
17: If my people, which are called by my name, shall humble themselves and pray and seek my face and turn from their wicked ways, then will I hear from heaven and will forgive their sin.
16: The government-funded event is part of the official celebration of America's 250th birthday. The stage for the event looked like the inside of a cathedral with massive festival-sized video screens.
15: President Trump says the clock is ticking for Iran in a sharply worded post on True Social Sunday morning. Trump added they better get moving fast or there won't be anything left of them. Trump concluded by saying time is of the essence. Long Island Railroad commuters are dealing with a headache this morning as they try to figure out how to get to New York City with LIRR workers on strike. Scott Pringle reports.
18: Governor Kathy Hochul is urging folks who can work from home do so with trains not running. That's because the contingency shuttle bus plan is not going to accommodate all the impacted 300,000 daily riders. Emily is a nurse.
19: I mean, I'm up over an hour earlier than I usually am to get to work, so it's going to be a long day. So I'm not expecting to be back here until like 10 p.m. tonight.
18: The MTA has shuttle buses from six locations on Long Island going to subway stations in Queens during the peak morning and evening rush times. MTA officials say folks can drive to Citi Field to park and then hop on a 7 train.
15: Georgia voters tomorrow will decide primary races for U.S. Senate and the governor's office. Republicans will be looking for a challenger to Democratic Senator John Ossoff, who notched a win in 2020 in the conservative state. Michael Kastner, NBC News Radio.
20: Minnesota News Network. Good morning, I'm Brent Palm. The 2026 legislative session is over, and Senate Minority Leader Mark Johnson says Republican efforts centered on making life more affordable for Minnesotans.
27: We're able to finally get the tap fees reduced by $254 million. The other thing that we were able to do was work on a package for anti-fraud legislation. We are so excited to be investing in Minnesota infrastructure, roads and bridges, and the communities. The drinking water, the wastewater, the things that Minnesotans need.
20: House Democrats made two final attempts to bring the gun violence prevention package to the floor Sunday, but both times it was blocked by Republican Speaker Lisa Daymuth. DFL House floor leader Jamie Long asked,
28: Madam Speaker, it being the last day of session, will Senate File 4067 have a chance to go to committee and come to the floor for the vote that the public has been demanding?
20: Daymuth responded,
29: Three times an urgency was brought forward. And there weren't the votes. Again, five times in committee brought forward, there weren't the votes. The votes didn't exist.
20: Parents of the Annunciation School and Church shooting victims said Daymuth promised them a vote on the bill. The Flanders Fire southeast of Cross Lake is now considered 20% contained. Crow Wing County Sheriff Eric Klang said Sunday that fire crews got a good handle on it, but there were still some smoldering spots.
30: We haven't had any injuries that have happened to any of our first responders or firefighters. We're very thankful for that. We also had some very minimal damage to some primary residents.
20: The Stewart Fire along Highway 61 on the North Shore has destroyed dozens of buildings near two harbors. Governor Walz is headed to northeastern Minnesota to get an update and has declared a peacetime emergency and activated the National Guard. 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
0: Hey, look at news here at 8 o'clock, brought to you by Shady Sunset Bay, St. Anna. Just keep in mind, Tuesday, tomorrow, is their weekly pasta bar night for just $15.99. 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Or how about the Joe Gill special? Yeah, just get both. And, of course, yesterday, I bet you trotted on over and enjoyed the chicken buffet, the best darn chicken in the world, for just $14.99, 11 until 3. That's served every Sunday over there at Shady Sunset Bay in St. Anna.
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0: 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Hey, look at news. So let's track down some weather. Weather brought to you by Minnesota Ag Fab here on Chasm Radio this morning. Right now, 50 degrees is our temp. Let's go to weatherology.
5: Mostly cloudy skies here for today, with a high in the upper 50s. North winds around 5 to 10 miles per hour. Then for tonight, a chance for showers and thunderstorms with cloudy skies and a low around 40. Tuesday, mostly cloudy, breezy, high 53 degrees. Then by Wednesday, sunshine, high around 62. Thursday, plenty of blue skies and sun, high around 66 degrees. From the Weatherology Weather Center, I'm meteorologist Jennifer Wojcicki on AM 1150 KASM.
0: All right, Jennifer, 49. Previously, we had 48 for a morning low. Right now, we're at 50 here this morning. Look at weather here on Chasm Radio.
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6: 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Student scores falling, jobs vanishing. I don't know if Minnesota survives another 4 years of Klobuchar and failures. America's PAC is responsible for the content of this advertising, paid for by America's PAC and not authorized by any other candidate or committee. 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
0: 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High yielders $1.57.50 to $1.88. Market bulls $1.67.50 to $2.22. Your baby calf market saw Holstein calves at $1,200 to $1,525 by the head. Crossbred beef calves at $1,650. The $2,085, all at Central Livestock.
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0: Good morning, Central Livestock. We heard about their sale numbers from last week. Let's take a look here as they're going to have their Tuesday sale tomorrow. That means the cafe is open as well tomorrow. Tomorrow for breakfast, going to be pancakes and sausage. For lunch, it's going to be grilled ham, roasted potatoes, also corn and bread. And dessert is going to be sour cream rhubarb pie. Sour cream rhubarb pie. Yeah, you heard me right there for dessert tomorrow over there at Central Livestock Association. Say hello to Janet and Holly over there in the cafe. They'll treat you right. Also, menu available, too. Some of the best darn food on either side of the Mississippi River, if I may say so. It's 8:14. We'll get the sports scoreboard coming up next.
24: I've got high blood pressure, and it's higher right now.
25: Smoking in the Metrodome, it's not allowed. No smoking in this stadium. If you must smoke, go to Cleveland.
26: Why not go out with a bang? So come right over the top with the heater, and it's a complete game. Shutout, five-hitter for Ben Johnson. 10 strikeouts to pitch the Express into a 4:30 battle with Alexandria coming up next Saturday at 4:30 right here in Waconia. The righty's ready. The 1-2 off speed, popped up to left field. Back on the run, jumping is Avery Schmitz, and for the first time since 2000.
1: 14. The St. Martin Martins are the champions of Region 15C.
2: The comeback complete.
1: They took the dirt road to the title belt as they came through the WrestleBacks with four victories

We do have high school girls softball playoffs today. Softball playoffs as the Albany Husky girls will make their way to Pequot Lakes for the opening round of the Section 6 2A girls softball tournament. Albany at Pequot. Max Dagoff on the scene up in the land of the cool water tower with the bobber on it. As Max will be there at 4 o'clock, we have a pregame show with Northland Buildings Incorporated coming up before that at about 3:50 or so. That will move our programming. We will have AOA coming up today at 2 o'clock, I would assume. I'm not assuming that. It's going to happen. That's just the way it's going to be. So bear with us for those programming changes, and best of luck to the Huskies in Section 6AA as they open up their playoffs today. Bracket looks as such. State champs Cathedral, they're the one seed. They take on Malacca. Albany and Pequot, winner of that one, plays the winner of the Cathedral-Malacca game tomorrow at 5. Pierce taking on Painesville at 4. That's the 4:13. 5:12 is Holdingford Staples. That game's at 4 o'clock. Foley-Pillager, the 6:11 matchup, that's at 4 o'clock. Melrose-Osakis, 3:14 matchup. That's at Melrose at 3 o'clock today. And Eden Valley-Watkins playing host to Sauk Center, the 10 seed. I'm pretty sure that's the game on Bob FM. That game will be heard at 3 o'clock as well. 2 seed Kimball takes on 15 seed Royalton. Look at that bracket for you right here on KASM, Section 6 2A playoffs. Nice. The headline of this article says, Timberwolves get crushed in Game 6. That's kind of an understatement. Wolves season came to an end. Pathetic end on Friday. 139-109 loss to the Spurs in Game 6 of the Western Conference semifinal from Target Center. Wolves surrendered a 20-0 run to start the second quarter, trailed by double digits the rest of the way. Anthony Edwards had 24 points because he shot a lot. Wolves dropped the best of seven series, 4-2. Is that it for this run of Timberwolves, the Randalls, the Goberts, the Chris Finches? We shall see. Did make the Western Conference Finals 2 years in a row, but is this team ever going to get past San Antonio or even OKC? Guess we'll see. Twins salvaged their series against the Brewers, 5-4 victory at Target Field. Tied at 3 before Ryan Jeffers homered in the bottom of the fifth inning, putting the Twins up for good. Bailey Ober earned his fifth win after allowing 3 runs on 6 hits in 5 innings. Twins are in third place in the Central at 21-26. Kendry Rojas goes to the mound tonight against Houston. Minnesota United are on a 3-match winless streak following a 2-1 loss to the New England Revolution at Gillette Stadium on Saturday. Kevin Yebo scored the Loons' only goal. Minnesota's tied for 6th place in the West with 21 points. United hosts Real Salt Lake this Saturday. Lynx dropped back to 500 after an 86-79 loss to the Chicago Sky at Target Center. Kayla McBride led the Lynx with 20 points. Natasha Howard and Courtney Williams each finished with 17. Lynx are 2-2. They have a home game against Toronto on Thursday. St. Paul Saints surrendered 2 goals in the top of the 8th inning to fall 3-2 to the Columbus Clippers at CHS Field. Matt Walmer, Hendry Mendez both drove in runs in the losing effort. Grant Hartwig was charged with his 2nd loss in relief. They are 23-21, and they host Omaha tomorrow. Statewide sports, right here on KESM. Nationwide sports right now. NFL fans have finally been sparred of a seemingly never-ending offseason storyline. Aaron Rodgers is signing a 1-year deal to stay with the Steelers. The deal is a base salary of $22 million. 42-year-old ranked near the bottom of the league in quarterback rating last year and strung the team along past several deadlines while making his final decision. Cavaliers are heading back to the Eastern Conference Finals for the first time since 2018. Cavs toppled the top-seeded Pistons 125-94 in Game 7 at Little Caesars Arena in Detroit. Cleveland will now take on the New York Knicks in Game 1 on Tuesday. In NBA action tonight, back-to-back MVP Shai Gilgeous-Alexander will take on Victor Wembanyama and the San Antonio Spurs.

Game 1 of the Western Conference Finals. Shai Gilgeous-Alexander and Victor Wembanyama. Joe, if there was a Giannis Antetokounmpo in there, we would have had a pretty good sports scoreboard show here here this morning. Speaking of SGA, Oklahoma City star Shai Gilgeous-Alexander has been repeated as the NBA's most valuable player. According to ESPN, Gilgeous-Alexander is now the 14th player in league history to win the MVP award in back-to-back years. Last player to accomplish that feat was Nuggets star Nikola Jokic in 2021-2022. NBA is set to make an official announcement regarding the award later today. On the ice, the second round of the Stanley Cup playoffs comes to a close tonight. Buffalo Sabres will host the Montreal Canadiens in a game 7 in their Eastern Conference semifinal matchup. Winner will face the Carolina Hurricanes in the next round. Out west, Colorado will host Vegas in the Western Final. That series starts on Wednesday. Aaron Ray is celebrating his first major win after finishing atop the leaderboard at the PGA Championship from Aeronimink Golf Club. Ray was the tournament, he won the tournament by 3 strokes after shooting 9 under par. John Rahm, Alex Smalley finished tied for second with 6 under. Justin Thomas, Matty Schmid, Ludvig Åberg were tied for fourth with 5 under par. Defending champion Scottie Scheffler finished tied for 14th at 2 under. Denny Hamlin is $1 million richer after taking home the checkered flag at the NASCAR Cup Series All-Star Race from Dover Motor Speedway. The driver of the number 11 car ousted Chase Briscoe for the ultimate prize. Eric Jones, Austin Dillon, Connor Zilch rounded out the top 5. The field goes back to the regular season action when racers clash at the Coca-Cola 600 at Charlotte Motor Speedway next Sunday. Scores yesterday. Basketball. Cleveland beats Detroit 125-94. Cavs go to the Eastern Conference Final, taking on the New York Knicks. Cavs and Knicks, and then the Spurs and Thunder. Baseball. Senior Circuit. Braves, well, this is Interleague, actually. Philly beats, this is the Senior Circuit. Philadelphia beats Pittsburgh 6-0. San Francisco over, well, why do they put these on national? These are Interleague games. Anyway, scores from yesterday, how about? San Francisco beats the Athletics 10-1. Arizona beats Colorado 8-3. San Diego beats Seattle 8-3. Baltimore over Washington 7-3. Cleveland over Cincinnati 10-3. Mets over the Yankees 7-6 in 10 innings. Kansas City over St. Louis 2-0. The Dodgers over the Angels 10-1. Tampa over Miami 6-3. Toronto over Detroit 4-1. White Sox over the Cubs 9-8. Twins over the Brewers 5-4. Rangers over the Astros 8-4. So everybody played like their rival this past weekend. Geographically. And then the Diamondbacks played the Rockies. Not an interleague game. Like San Francisco taking on the Athletics. They used to be right across the bay, but they're playing in Sacramento right now until their stadium's done in Vegas. Washington, Baltimore, Cleveland, Cincinnati for Ohio, 2 New York teams, 2 Missouri teams, Dodgers, Angels, so L.A., the Texas teams with the Rangers and the Astros, Twins, Brewers, obviously, both Chicago teams. Yeah, nice job, MLB schedulers. Look at your sports scoreboard show. I know Mondays Randy normally does like a Puts report update or talks about what happened in amateur baseball yesterday. I listened to the Puts show last night, but I don't have all the information that Randy bestowed upon us at 7 o'clock. I know St. Martin beat Richmond. Joe's happy about that one. I know that Lake Henry beat Roscoe. New Munich won 2 games this weekend. Spring Hill with a victory yesterday as well. Yeah, a couple of the games from this past weekend. Look at the Sports Scoreboard Show right here on KESM. 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

0: And a reminder that high school sports action here on KESM coming up at 4 o'clock today. Section 6-2A softball playoffs. Albany taking on Pequot Lakes. I believe Albany has to win to get into the double elimination tournament. If they lose today, that's that. On our sibling station at 3, it'll be Sauk Center taking on Eden Valley Watkins. Melrose is the 3 seed. So Nobby on the FM hoping that Melrose wins. Well, he's hoping Melrose and Sauk win, but he's hoping Melrose wins for sure to continue coverage of the Dutchman. Albany baseball this week, they're at Mille Lacs tomorrow, and Thursday they're hosting Fergus Falls. So we'll see if we'll see what the softball team does schedule-wise and go from there what we'll do baseball-wise. Ridiculous that it's the playoffs already. That went quick. That blew by, as I said on during the broadcast the other night, and that was a pun towards the wind this spring. Where's all this rain we were supposed to get? Thought it was going to be measurable rain Sunday. They moved amateur baseball games on Sunday up an hour and a half, up 2.5 hours. I think Spring Hill was playing at like 11 yesterday. Richmond St. Martin was at noon. Nothing. I mean, we got rain in Richmond. It was blowing pretty good. My dad texted me asking about the trampoline him and I put together that he and my mom purchased for our kids. Is your trampoline still there? He texted me at 8:35. I got a kick out of that. Well, you wouldn't text me that every day. But that wind was coming pretty good. Snuggling in my son's room last night, trying to get him to calm down before bedtime, the wind would blow, and he would just look at me like, what's going on out there? It's like, yeah, it's really windy. But, yeah, 0.03 of precipitation here. Ford Tractor headquarters got 6 to 7 drops. 1/4 inch turbo by Bertram, I guess. 0.2 or 1/5, 2 miles south of Fereda. Other than that, not a lot. Definitely not the measurable rain that they were thinking, but you know how it goes. Going to rain on Sunday. Going to rain on Sunday. Oh, it's going to rain on Sunday. Yeah, it rained. See? 6 to 7 drops. Yeah, told you. They all laughed at me. They all doubted it. So, there we go. The rest of the week, maybe a little tonight. We shall see. Other than that, yeah, not a lot of moisture. 50s and 60s as well. Not the warmest of the weekend. We're at 51 degrees. Kirby in for Randy here this morning. Randall, it's, I don't know if he's got a haircut, eye appointment. It was something. I read it, but he'll be back as the day progresses. Party line today. Ah, Commissioner Monday. Look out. We'll see what Mr. Bertram, Mr. Notch, and Mr. Persky got to say on Party Line coming up this morning. As we'll see those commissioners coming in. Get a Jail Justice Center update. See what's what with the commissioners. Never a lack of information when those bros make their way in here. That's for darn sure. We'll have that at 9:15. It's 8:30 right now, and it's time for your bottom of the hour news. Bottom of the hour news from the Minnesota News Network, brought to you by Frederick's Tire and Oil, right here on KESM. It is 8:30. It is 51 degrees.
1: Minnesota News Network, I'm Brent Palm. Governor Tim Walz is headed to northeastern Minnesota today to get an update on the Stewart Trail fire near Two Harbors. He declared a peacetime emergency and activated the National Guard. The governor is scheduled to meet with local officials and emergency managers for a briefing before surveying the damage. That fire has destroyed 34 structures. A new Minnesota law banning crypto kiosks won't end all transactions in the state. The Department of Commerce's Sarah Payne says there are legitimate cryptocurrency platforms that Minnesotans can use.
2: We would definitely encourage folks who have an interest in cryptocurrency to do some research ahead of time. See if the site that you're being directed to is a legitimate site before you enter any kind of banking information.
1: There's a list of licensed crypto transmitters on the Department of Commerce website. And the Twins topped the Brewers 5-4 at Target Field. This is MNN.
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5: This is Jackie Estrom, your cropping systems educator for Stearns, Benn, Morrison, and Sherburne counties. 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Many producers want forage to be fed at a relative forage value, or RFE, around 150. There is about a 15 to 20 point difference between the RFE of standing forage compared to fed forage because of harvest and storage losses. For farms feeding animals with modest nutrition needs, such as beef cattle, heifers, and dry cows, hay harvest often begins a bit later, as waiting longer to harvest forages generally results in higher yield and better stand persistence, but sacrifices forage quality. To optimize yield and quality, the first two cuttings should be taken at bud stage. In central Minnesota, you can follow the alfalfa scissor cut program to get an idea of when fields in your area are reaching your desired forage quality for first cutting. Sign up for email alerts at z.umn.edu/quadcountysignup or check out the dashboard at z.umn.edu/alfalfa harvest alert. Bud stage for the second cutting should be reached in about 28 to 33 days after first cutting, and the following cuttings should be taken around 10 to 25% bloom, which might take 38 to 55 days. Letting at least one cutting of alfalfa reach early flower will increase the carbohydrate root reserves and improve overwintering and stand persistence. Forage yield and quality potential is highest in the first cutting, but this potential declines over the season. In later cuttings, forage quality doesn't decline as quickly, so quality is better maintained into later growth stages, making them a better candidate for an early flower cutting. Another consideration for harvest timing is minimizing harvest loss. The weather, harvest methods, storage practices, and harvested forage quality all play a role in the quality of the forage that is fed. Typical dry matter losses are around 20 to 30% depending on harvest and storage practices, and relative forage quality, or RFQ, decreases between cutting and curing of hay and haylage. In the case of dried hay, the respiration process consumes plant sugars and decreases digestibility. This process continues after the hay is cut until it is dry. Mowing forages early in the day encourages rapid drying, as well as laying hay in wide swaths. Mechanical conditioning can also aid drying, and when used with a drying agent, can reduce drying time by 5 to 24 hours. Raking is encouraged at 40 to 50% moisture to speed drying, although leaf shattering increases as moisture decreases. Leaf shattering is important because most of the protein and energy in forage is stored in the leaves, which happen to be the most vulnerable to loss during handling. Hay should be baled at 15 to 20% moisture. This level should minimize storage losses, and relative to other preservation methods for forages, proper storage can result in almost no quality loss. One study of small squares suggests crude protein loss was only 6% for hay stored in a barn between 11 and 20% moisture. Handling hay at lower than 15% moisture increases leaf loss. Preservatives may be used for bales that are harvested between 20 and 30% moisture. In the case of balage, which might also be called wrap bales or silage bales, the forage is preserved by the production of lactic acid, which occurs when bacteria survive on fermentation in oxygen-free environments. Until sufficient lactic acid is produced, microbes will feed on the most readily available nutrients, which happen to be the ones most digestible to animals. To encourage a quick transition from standing forage to oxygen-free and siled conditions, forage should be baled between 40 and 55% moisture. Lower moisture levels may result in poor fermentation and reduced quality. Bales should be wrapped within 24 hours to a thickness of 6 to 8 mils of plastic. Because these bales have more moisture, they tend to be heavier, so avoid making bales so large that they are too heavy for your equipment. When packing haylage, goals will be similar to wrapping balage, but with a little different context. Anoxic conditions can be optimized by chopping forage to a proper size, filling the bag or silo quickly, and compacting the forage. 50 to 70% moisture is the best for this type of silage because it supports rapid fermentation and appropriate temperature and storage. Haylage should be kept sealed for at least 14 days to encourage thorough fermentation and preservation, and upon opening, expect to consume 2 to 6 inches per day to stay ahead of spoilage. Proper harvest and storage of forages improves farm profitability by reducing losses, maximizing quality, and producing healthy forage for the best animal performance. 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This has been Jackie Estrom, your cropping systems educator for Stearns, Benton, Morrison, and Sherburne counties.
0: Thank you, Jackie. Jackie Estrom with your Around the Home and Garden right here today, talking forage harvest on Chasm Radio. We have your weather check with Weather Eye coming up on the way. We'll get your tech mobility minute. I don't have any. I'm learning with you. I don't do this shift all the time, but it doesn't appear that I have any calls to make to talk to local businesses or restaurants or Ford dealerships or anything like that here on your Monday. So we'll take a short pause, see what the weather's going to do coming around the corner right here on KASM.
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0: 51 degrees in central Minnesota. Weatherology weather check. 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We catch up with Jennifer Wojcicki from the Weatherology Weather Center. Jennifer, the rain missed us last night. I guess it didn't completely miss us, but not to the amount we were thinking. What are we looking at for moisture this afternoon?
6: Yeah, well, it looks like not too much expected for this afternoon. We're looking at cloudy skies for the day. Highs getting us into the upper 50s. It's going to be about 10 degrees below average for this time of the year. Tonight, though, we have a better chance for those showers and storms rolling through the region. Cloudy skies, overnight lows right around about 40 degrees. Looks like we'll have a dry day tomorrow, slightly cooler as well, mostly cloudy and breezy for your Tuesday, high 53 degrees. 62 here for your Wednesday with some sunshine for the day. Thursday, mostly sunny, high around about 66. Then for your day on Friday, it looks like a chance for some rain showers to round out the work week with cloudy skies, a high around 66 degrees. I'm meteorologist Jennifer Wojcicki.
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0: Jennifer Wojcicki with a weather check right here on KASM, where we sit at 51 degrees right now in central Minnesota. 51 here halfway through the 8 o'clock hour. Morning low was 48. Yesterday, 68 the high. 48 the low, normal high 72, a low of 49. Record high 93, 2012. Record low 27 in 1915. Three hundredths of an inch of precipitation here in Albany. Arcos Weather Center, humidity's at 93%. Pressure 29.77. Winds from the northwest at 2 miles an hour. Visibility here on your Monday morning is at 10 miles. Dew point at 45. Sunrose 544. It'll set at 8:47. 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
17: 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Rather than signing a file and software later, this design embeds a cryptographic seal directly in the image sensor, creating a fingerprint tied to real-world capture. If the footage is edited afterwards, the verification fails. 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The challenge is adoption. I'm Ken Chester.
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0: 51 degrees here in central Minnesota as it's May Beef Month. 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Shannon Nelson, Brad Herkenoff, Lane Meyer, also Central Livestock in Albany. Our promotion in May Beef Month brought to you by Compeer and Central Livestock. We're giving away four grand prize winners of a quarter of beef. Yeah, four of them. But you can't win unless you qualify. And you can't qualify unless you call me right now. Five qualifiers a day and only one per person. So if you've qualified already, you're done. You got it on there. 845-2184, the number to call to be a qualifier right here on KASM. Let's go caller number 9 at 845-2184. 1, 2, 3. 3 down, 6 to go at 845-2184. You're number 4, number 5, number 6, moving right along. You are caller 7, caller 8. You're caller 9. You're that next qualifier right here on KASM. What's your name?
21: Hello?
0: Hello?
21: Hello?
0: Yeah, you there on the phone.
21: Yeah.
0: Dan, where are you calling from?
21: St. Martin.
0: Dan, we need you to hang on the phone line. I'll get your phone number off the air. You're the next qualifier, okay, Dan?
21: Hey, thank you.
0: Yeah, you got it. Dan Schmitz of St. Martin is the qualifier right here on KASM. Compeer Financial and Central Livestock bring you that May Beef Month promotion on KASM Radio. Keep listening. Keep giving them away right here on KASM.

0: George Jones and Choices right here on KASM. We're at 51 degrees right now in central Minnesota. We have your joyful inspiration coming up on the way right now. It is your Our Savior's Lutheran Church daily message right here on KASM.
1: Greetings from Our Savior's Lutheran Church in Albany, where we connect with God and each other. A reading from Christ in Our Home. Presence, Leviticus chapter 9, verse 4. Moses said, "For today the Lord will appear to you." An early title for Leviticus was the Priest's Manual, but it sought to educate everyone, not just priests, about the holy and the common, the clean and the unclean. Providing a model for ordaining priests, it details a dramatic scene. Aaron and his sons are consecrated for 7 days. Then Moses oversees burnt sacrifices, promising God's presence. Divine fire consumes the offerings, revealing God's blessing. "Today the Lord will appear to you," Moses had said. No surprise that all the people shouted and fell on their faces. If God's presence is not revealed quite as dramatically today, how do we know God is near? Perhaps we see Jesus in the faces of loved ones, friends, and strangers, struggling fellow world travelers. Is God near in the intense beauty of nature, the Lord's Supper, our faith and our doubt, the grace of everyday small things? Our prayer is a longing for presence, and God comes. How is God here for you today? Gracious God, you are near, even when I'm not sure. May I abide in you peacefully today. Amen. In addition, Luther Crest Bible Camp will be leading a day camp this summer, June 15th through the 18th, at Our Savior's. The day camp runs from 8:45 a.m. to 3 p.m., Monday through Thursday. 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
3: NBC News Radio, I'm Michael Kastner. President Trump is warning Iran the clock is ticking. More from Mark Mayfield.
4: Trump advised Iran they better get moving fast or there won't be anything left of them. In a Sunday morning post on Truth Social, Trump wrote that time is of the essence as peace negotiations appear to remain stalled. Trump's latest threat comes after he rejected Iran's response to the White House peace proposal as totally unacceptable. Last week, he also described the fragile ceasefire as being on life support. I'm Mark Mayfield.
3: An investigation is underway after two military fighter jets collided during an air show in Idaho. George Solis reports on video of the incident.
5: Navy officials say the pilots collided while performing an aerial demonstration. Incredibly, you can see four parachutes deploy as the jets start to rapidly plummet towards the ground.
3: The weekend air show was being held near Mountain Home Air Force Base, about 50 miles outside of Boise. Video shows the jets colliding yesterday before spinning toward the ground and crashing. All four Navy pilots were able to eject. The base was locked down following the incident. The National Mediation Board is working to end a strike by employees of New York's Long Island Railroad. Union representative Kevin Sexton says the walkout didn't have to happen.
6: We're far apart at this point, and we feel it's unnecessary because we went through the process.
3: Jano Lieber is the president and CEO of the Metropolitan Transportation Authority, which operates a railroad, contends the unions want taxpayers and riders to fund outsized wage increases. And the National Civil Rights Museum had to be evacuated over the weekend after a bomb threat. Authorities in Memphis say the building was cleared out of an abundance of caution on Saturday while the bomb squad and canine units searched the area. Michael Kastner, NBC News Radio. Former FBI Director James Comey, who faces federal charges after posting a collection of seashells and stones, says he has complete faith in the judicial system. Scott Carr reports.
7: The former FBI director says he believes he'll be vindicated in the face of federal charges after posting a picture of seashells and stones reading 8647, which federal prosecutors have argued was a threat against President Trump.
8: The genius of our founders, it's frankly the only leg of our three-leg stool that is still standing in the U.S. government, but it's standing tall and straight.
7: Comey tells NBC's Meet the Press he did not threaten the president with the post.
8: I'm not just not guilty, I am innocent, and so let's go.
7: He declined to comment on the specifics of the case. Comey is set to be arraigned June 30th.
3: Health Secretary Robert F. Kennedy Jr. looks to be ruling out a 2028 run for president. More from Lisa Carton.
9: In a recent interview with Kaiser Family Foundation Health News, the health secretary says he's not going to run in 2028. RFK Jr. previously ran in 2024 before dropping out and supporting Donald Trump's bid for a second term. President Trump is reportedly weighing Secretary of State Marco Rubio and Vice President J.D. Vance as possible successors. President Trump, too, has thought about running again in 2028, though the 22nd Amendment would prohibit it. YouGov ranks RFK Jr. as the fourth most popular Republican.
10: Sylvia's mother says...
3: The lead singer of the 1970s band Dr. Hook, Dennis LeCourier, has died. His rep confirmed he passed away Saturday at the age of 76 following a long and courageous battle with kidney disease. LeCourier is best known for such hits as Sylvia's Mother, cover of the Rolling Stone, and When You're in Love with a Beautiful Stranger. During a career spanning nearly six decades. Michael Kastner, NBC News Radio.
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11: Slight chance of thunderstorms today. Otherwise, cloudy skies expected. High temperatures reach up to 59. Northerly winds 8 to 15 miles per hour. Cloudy skies expected tonight. Thunderstorms likely. Lows dip down to about 40. Slight chance of rain showers. Tomorrow, daytime highs approaching 53, overcast skies. From the Weatherology Weather Center, I'm meteorologist Jennifer Wojcicki on AM 1150 KASM.
0: 51 degrees right now in central Minnesota, as 51 into the 9 o'clock hour. 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
0: 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Massive Christian burial for Ronald Scott, age 92, of Foley. Be at 11 this morning at St. John's Catholic Church in Foley. Visitation 4 until 7 yesterday, also 9 until 11 this morning at the church, once again for Ronald Scott, age 92, of Foley. A massive Christian burial for Alice Vivian Haupt, age 90, of Baxter, be held at 11 today at St. Benedict's Catholic Church in Avon. Visitation 10 until 11 at the church, once again for Alice Vivian Haupt, age 90, of Baxter. Massive Christian burial for Charles J. Chuck Olmschenk, age 82, of St. Cloud. That'll be at 10:30 on Tuesday at St. John's Cantius Catholic Church in St. Cloud. Visitation 4 until 7 on Monday at the Daniel Funeral Home in St. Cloud. An hour prior to the service Tuesday at the church. Parish prayers are at 4 o'clock this evening for Charles J. Chuck Olmschenk, age 82, of St. Cloud. Gathering of friends and family for Patty Eisenshank, age 73, of Foley. That'll be from 5 until 7 on Wednesday at the Foley Funeral Home in Foley. Once again for Patrick Eisenshank, age 73, Foley. Massive Christian burial for Sharon L. Schmidt, age 81, of Avon. Be at 10:30 on Thursday at St. John's Abbey Church in Collegeville. Visitation 4 until 7 on Wednesday at the St. John Baptist Parish Center in Collegeville. Also an hour prior to the service on Thursday at the Abbey Church. Once again for Sharon L. Schmidt, age 81, of Avon. Massive Christian burial for Sandra Sandy Bushman, age 63, of Gray Eagle. Be at 11 on Thursday at Immaculate Conception Catholic Church in New Munich. A visitation 10 until 10:45 Thursday at the church in New Munich for Sandy Bushman, age 63, of Gray Eagle. Massive Christian burial for Valerie T. Val Philibom Foster, age 100, of New London. That'll be held at 11 on Thursday at Our Lady of Lakes Catholic Church in Spicer. A visitation 4 until 7 on Wednesday at the Daniel Anderson Funeral Home in Painesville. After 10, Thursday at the church in Spicer. Once again for Valerie T. Val Philibom Foster, age 100, of New London. Funeral for Jim Dolan, age 87, of Cold Spring, be at 1:30 on Thursday at St. Boniface Catholic Church. Visitation 11 until 1:15 Thursday in the church narthex for Jim Dolan, age 87, of Cold Spring. Look at your funeral announcements right here on KESM, brought to you through the courtesy of Daniel Funeral Home and Cremation, St. Cloud, Clearwater, St. Joe, Sartell, Daniel Anderson Funeral Home 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We have On Sarah's Party Line coming up on the way. Party Line here on KESM. It's County Commissioner Monday. That's coming up in a moment. We'll get to the commissioners right here on KESM.
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0: 12 minutes after the hour of 9 o'clock right here on KESM. It's County Commissioner Monday on Sarah's Party Line. 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Jeff Bertram and Joe Persky for now are here. It sounds like Steve Notch will be here, but just a little tardy. Mr. Bertram, happy Monday. How are we doing?
21: Good morning. Good. It looks like it was going to rain. I gave up, though. I ran the sprinklers. I started the sprinklers this morning, so I thought hopefully that will make it rain.
0: I was going to say, normally that's your rain dance.
21: Yep.
0: Doing that. Otherwise, I could go get a car wash, and then we'll be set.
21: So hopefully we did have a nice shower, what was that, a week ago or last week? That was certainly well needed by everybody, but a little bit of rain. But the storms, boy, it was wild last night.
0: Windy.
21: Yeah. Yep. A lot of lightning in the south and thunder and, yep.
0: I got a bang out of it. So everybody moved their amateur baseball game to late morning or something like that. Beautiful. Yep. At 1:30 until 3 o'clock. But what do you do? Mr. Persky, pull that mic a little closer to you.
22: Here we go. I'm a little slow this morning.
0: I'm glad you made it, though.
22: Yes, I did.
0: You're running on empty in the coffee department.
22: I'm a little bit disappointed we don't have any coffee. Usually that gives me the edge.
21: Randy, I said if there's no coffee next month, we may not show up.
0: Randy was going through the couch cushions at home trying to find enough money to get us a new coffee machine. So
22: I did have a half a cup, but I spilled half on my way out here. I had a near miss in St. Joe. Somebody pulled out on me, and for God's sake, I avoided it, and yeah.
0: Well, wasn't at the roundabout, was it?
22: No, it wasn't.
21: Which one?
0: There we go.
22: No, it was between the lights.
0: There we go.
22: Yeah, wow. So anyway, I'm glad I'm here.
0: Good.
22: Yeah.
0: Mr. Persky, what do you got on the notepad today?
22: Well, I got a bunch of things on there. You know, the legislature, I guess, closed last night. And we had a few things that we had happening down there, and I had some good news. I heard we got around $3 million for 322nd Street in St. Cloud.
0: Now, oh, wow.
22: That was a good thing because we were out to D.C., you know, last month hoping to get some money. So between the $7 million there and the $3 million from the state, that road should...
0: What street?
22: 322nd. I'll tell you where it is. You come out on County Road 4 past St. Michael's Church, past the Quick Trip. Now, before you get to Five Points, it's on your left. And that's the shortcut.
0: Yeah.
22: People coming in...
0: Sneak back over to Sartell there.
22: Yep. People take that shortcut. And
0: this is due. I've been on that recently.
22: Okay.
0: It's, yeah.
22: And I've been getting a lot of emails and Terrell's that on the other side of the district. She gets the emails and phone calls, and we're finally going to get a chance to get it done. And, of course, the problem is it belongs in part with the townships, and the townships just, you know, don't have the money in their coffers to get a road like that completed, brought up to the size it should be. They've been patching it for years and years, some of the guys going out there with cold patch themselves to patch those potholes. So,
0: There's a guy taking his own MnDOT.
22: Yeah, own MnDOT.
0: I like it.
22: Yeah, he patches the holes and picks up the deer. Yeah.
0: Hey, you want something done?
22: Yeah.
21: I just want to caution Commissioner Persky. It isn't over until it's over. Until the

0: was made damn sure that it was in two lines.
1: Two of them. There we go.
2: Yeah.
1: I like it. Little inside baseball on that one. So, but hopefully, I mean, it's a need. It's been identified, and hopefully that comes to.
2: Absolutely. And I call this one the sequel to Townline Road, a very similar situation where the townships just don't have the money to do it, but everybody uses the road. It should be a main county road. But we're just not going to take over roads. We don't have that in our coffers either. Just
1: and they, they're cooking on Townline Road, right?
2: What we have is they're it's ready to go. They're going to be clearing the brush this fall as soon as the birds are done nesting and the bees are done being and doing all that kind of stuff. And
1: well, there's no bats over there.
2: Yeah, there could be. there could be a lot of things out there.
1: Yeah.
2: But it will go under construction then next year. So, yeah, hopefully that'll happen.
1: Sure.
0: We received an email at 1 o'clock this morning from our county staff, the Association of Minnesota Counties, and those items were in there, and I just glanced through it. A couple of things for St. Cloud. One for Cold Spring, the wastewater facility did get included in that. There might be other things. There was obviously it's a huge line item, but with scanning it, that's all I saw on first glance. But 1 o'clock today, we're having the rural counties has an update, a Zoom update, and so I'm the delegate to that, and so they'll certainly get in more detail on it. But a lot of stuff, and literally, you won't know what happened, for weeks. I mean, you'll know some of the big stuff. Plus, the governor does have to sign this stuff. But I've always said to people, you don't ever want to be in the position where you have to rely on the federal or state or county or school district or city. I mean, if you want to make something happen, you got to pray to God. You don't have to rely on those things because God giveth and God taketh away.
1: I hear you.
2: Yeah, Jeff, and I took a quick look at it, too, and I did see there was some money in there for local roads and also for local bridges. And so, townships that are in that need, we will help them out, as far as getting that application in and making that request because they just can't afford to.
0: Bonding is important. The state has not done a bonding bill, but bonding, I always have to remind people, is like a mortgage on a house. It's taking a loan.
1: Yep.
0: Bonding is loaned. But, on some of these projects, and certainly it's gotten out of the norm, the way what they normally would do, it's gotten out of that. Everybody wants everything, and so it certainly gets that up. But it's high time that a bonding bill was passed, so I think that is good news.
1: Right. Joe, what else?
2: Well, I'll tell you what. If folks got some tires hanging around the place, we're still going to pick those up or reimburse you for that. I've got a spot in Sartell. A buddy of mine's got 200 tires.
1: You're not doing patching now, are you?
2: No, I'm
1: at Persky Auto.
2: No. That's another story. I ripped a bumper off earlier this week when I was cutting wood.
1: Oh boy!
2: And I had to pop that back on and rivet that back on. But always something. But no. If you got a bunch of tires, the county will reimburse you 75% of that. As we're trying to get that stuff out of the woods and out of the shops and keeping it off the roadsides and not letting those mosquitoes incubate in them. So that,
1: you said a guy's got 200 of them?
2: 263.
1: Papers.
2: Oh, yeah, and counting. So we're going to take care of them and hopefully get those out of his farmyard. Yeah.
1: On topic. There's a little Western run on Wednesdays for household hazardous waste in they were in Greenwald Sox Center thus far.
0: Yep.
1: Been received?
0: Well, Joe and I keep saying, we're appreciative that they're out there, but what's a little bit of a challenge is, and then the other thing that Commissioner Persky actually really pushed hard for and got, were that they're going to be open at night and they're open on Saturdays. And so it makes the availability of people. But one thing that Commissioner Persky and I would hope or wish that would continue is that they would do them on weekends because, again, the Painesville cleanup is on Saturday. They're there. Sartell Lions had a huge event, 8,000 pounds of hazardous material. They weren't going to come there, and we got them, Joe and I got them to go there because they said, well, people can drive the way we park. Well, the reality is 8,000 pounds obviously was collected there. I've said this before. They asked Jesse James, why do you rob banks? He said, well, that's where the money is.
1: Right.
0: You got to go to where the waste is, and it's cleanups. And a lot of communities have cleanups, and the time to do this is on those days. Before they came on Saturday to Painesville, and I'm always at that cleanup because West Central does that, they would have the hazardous material at the church parking lot. Well, Marlene works for the church. She could see the parking lot. If they got 15 cars in there during the day, they were lucky because on a Thursday at 2 o'clock, who's going to come?
1: Yeah.
0: So
1: you taking time off of work to go dump some waste?
0: It's good they're there, but

0: you know, I think we got to continue to work that the accessibility of that, because it does, again, Sartell's over the top. I've never seen a cleanup that huge where they brought in 8,000 pounds of hazardous material.
1: Well, and you talk about, I mean, you guys wanted to make the Western facility more accessible. So there is progress here, Mr. Persky.
2: Yeah, and you know what? There's a lot of folks out there with very good intentions. They want to recycle. They want to keep the stuff out of the groundwater. And, you know, maybe they've got it sitting in the garage. And, oh, they're told, when are you going to get rid of that? When are you going to get rid of that? When your intentions are to take it in, but finally...
1: They got a wife like that, too?
2: Well, they could. They could. And finally, it goes in the trash can, and then, you know, away it goes into the compactor. And so if you've got a data on mind, like, okay, they're doing the recycling, you know, locally, and, you know, you're going to bring in your couch or you're going to bring in your refrigerator, I'll take the household hazardous waste. Likewise, I've got a plan, and I'd like to see it happen, and that is with the 87 counties is we got 87 county fairs. And why not just collect paint at the 87 county fairs? Bring your old paint in. Everybody knows I'm going to take it to
1: the fair. That's where you bring it, yeah.
2: Yeah, and yep. we'll give you a paintbrush when you come in for your efforts.
1: Yeah.
2: Yeah, because we put a lot of money into the recycling, and that advertising, I think, would get us a lot of mileage. But, again, they have to have the mindset that they want to bring it in, and it should be convenient.
1: Well, and Mr. Bertram has said many a time, you've learned firsthand experience because you've lived it, if they bring it somewhere and it's not as accessible, it's just going to go in the regular garbage.
0: Well, the first couple of cleanups, I've done the cleanup in Painesville for 30 years, and the first couple, when they were not there on Saturday, they'd open up the trunk, they'd take out the garbage, they'd take out a TV or whatever, and then that hazardous material, or paint, sprays, whatever, and then they said, oh, there's no place for that, and we'd say, no, they're not here today, and the trunk would shut, and as they drove off, I said, we all know that's going to end up someplace that's shut in the ditch or in their garbage or someplace, because they're not going to drive around with that in their car for the next 2 weeks.
1: No, and or make it, well, I guess I'll have to go drive from Painesville to Waite Park to get rid of this thing.
0: Right.
1: Something like that.
0: Right.
1: That's not how it's going to go.
0: Right.
1: So. Joe, you got anything left? Or?
2: Well, just a couple things. The legislature was also working on a bill, homeowner rights for mobile home parks, and it did pass the Senate. And unfortunately, Kirby, what we've seen is the ownership of a lot of our mobile home parks have gone from individuals, local people owning them to corporations, and especially out-of-state corporations. And what has happened is, you know, they've bought in parks at a reasonable or low amount of money, but then they see the ability to
1: jack up the price.
2: Yep. And just even this past 2 weeks, a few folks from the Sartell Park contacted me, and their rate is going from $600 to over $700 a month, and that doesn't include plus the water, the sewer,
1: and you got utilities
2: garbage,
1: still. Yep.
2: And they're at $800. Well, Richard, a friend of mine there, his income on Social Security is $1,200 a month. So he's got $800 of that just going to have his mobile there. That then doesn't include his electricity. That doesn't include his heat. It doesn't include him eating.
1: I was going to say, does Richard plan on eating this month?
2: Yeah, exactly. And so, you know, we don't like to see government step in, you know, always to help out. But at what point, you know, does it become too oppressive on these individuals? And then also a lot of this is just predatorial. And the money's not going back to the park. They're not improving the infrastructure. They're not making necessarily the park better.
1: Just lining the pockets of the owner. Yeah.
2: Exactly. And that's been problematic, and we all know we need more affordable housing.
1: Right, exactly.
2: Yeah. So maybe we can make some progress next year's legislature,
1: sure.
2: But somehow we got to get a handle on this, yeah.
1: Well, make it more accessible.
2: Unfortunately, with the mobile home parks, many of these mobiles are not mobile anymore.
1: Yeah.
2: You know, they've been there so long, and also the ability to move a mobile that, you know, might be 20 years old.
1: Right.
2: Is it even worth doing, or 30 years old or whatever?
1: So,
2: yeah.
1: Never know what you run into.
2: No,
1: across your desk, too.
2: That's frustrating. So, yeah, hopefully we'll get maybe some movement on that next
1: sure.
2: year.
1: Sure. Mr. Bertram, we got a couple minutes here. You don't have to race through everything, but you can start with what you had on the notepad.
0: Well, I wanted to touch on the road projects. Obviously, people see a lot of road projects around Stearns County. I think we've got 12 actual road projects that are going to be completed this year. Three or four signage, you know, one by the for example, on the by Cold Spring, by the Ricori School, there's going to be a path that's going to be put in for the townhomes on the south side of the road. and then a traffic light. So three or four of those types of projects, 12 road projects, reconstructs.
1: They're putting a light up by the school, Eric Corey?
0: Yes.
1: Really?
0: For a crosswalk. And I've been working on that for about 3 years with the city and the school district and that town home association. So that's going to hopefully make that area a lot safer for the crossing and everything. But that's not a road project per se, but it's going to be signage and everything. The administrative hiring process continues. We've gotten, I think, 12 applicants. Joe and I wanted to see the names. So a lot of times they don't share the names. Joe and I said we want to see the names. We want to see who's applying. And then if we think that there's somebody out there that should apply and didn't apply, we may encourage them to apply. So we've got the names on Friday. I haven't had a chance to look at them yet, but that process continues.
1: That's a big job.
0: Well, huge. I mean, this is, as I said last time, this will probably be one of the most important decisions that we will make as commissioners, because who you hire as the captain of the ship obviously makes a huge, huge difference.
1: What's your timeline on that?
0: Well, we have a timeline off the top of my head. I don't know what that is, but we've got specific days set aside. I don't have my calendar with me, but where we're going to do the interviews. When we narrow it down to the top three, we're going to meet with them in the evening in the social setting, because that's always – I've been a part of a few candidate search processes like this. That's important to kind of see them on an informal basis. And then the following day, we're going to have interviews the entire day. We're going to do – and I want to say it's like June 12th or, middle. Mike's leaving July, but we may not have that position officially filled when Mike leaves.
1: Sure.
0: And we don't need to. We have a strong leadership team that will be able to do – again, most of us are not too concerned about doing it too fast.
1: Right.
0: We want to do it slow and we want to do it right.
1: How long was Mike there?
0: 12 years, I think.
1: Yeah. Were you there when you hired him?
2: Just he was new. He had just been hired when I came on.
1: Okay,
2: board, so,
1: gotcha.
2: Yeah. So I've been in the whole time.
1: Pretty good shift. 12 years, yeah.
2: Yeah. Absolutely.
0: And then he was with the city of St. Cloud for about the same time.
1: Yeah.
0: So
1: big shoes to fill.
2: And we really want to thank Mike for what he's done. He's done some incredible things for both the city of St. Cloud and for the county. And one of his banner projects, getting broadband across the county, we're really excited about that happening. And this summer, I think we're going to maybe complete almost most of it.
0: Most of it, but there's some in pockets in Collegeville Township, and Lake Henry now is coming on board. Some of those small pockets are going to go through next year.
1: We have much more to come. Jeff only scratched the surface with his updates. We haven't even got to the Justice Center or anything like that. And we might even see Steve Notch yet. We shall see. It's Party Line with the county commissioners on your Monday. 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We break for news, weather, and markets right now at 9:30 here in central Minnesota, 51 degrees on a cloudy Monday right here on KASM.
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4: The legislative session ended with a flurry of bills in the final hour. State lawmakers were able to agree on a $1.2 billion bonding bill and $205 million to keep HCMC running and $500 million for other hospitals statewide. DFL House Leader Zach Stevenson.
5: We passed strong anti-fraud measures. We passed IT upgrades. We passed property tax cuts, tab fee cuts. We just had an incredibly productive session.
4: Stevenson says he's disappointed House Republicans blocked a vote on the gun violence prevention package. A man from Lake Lillian is dead after a motorcycle crash Saturday night in Candiohi County. The sheriff's office says the driver went off a curb and the motorcycle entered a ditch and rolled several times, ejecting him. The rider died at the scene. And the Minnesota Lynx lost to the Chicago Sky 86-79 at Target Center. This is MNN.
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17: Chasm Weather.
18: Nice cloudy skies expected. High temperatures reach up to 59. Northerly winds 8 to 15 miles per hour. Cloudy skies expected. Tonight, thunderstorms likely. Lows dip down to about 40. Slight chance of rain showers. Tomorrow, daytime highs approaching 53. Overcast skies. From the Weatherology Weather Center, I'm meteorologist Jennifer Wojcicki on AM 1150 KASM.
1: 1 degrees right now in central Minnesota, as that is our daytime high, 48 our morning low here today. We're at a projected high of 59 on your Monday. Yesterday, 68 the high, 48 the low. Normal high, 72, a low of 49. Record high, 93, 2012. Record low, 27. In 1915. Community Technology Center, Arcos Weather Center, 92% humidity, pressure 29.78, winds from the northwest at 4 miles an hour, visibility at 10 miles, dew point at 46, sunrise today 5:44, it'll set at 8:47. We have 59 today, 53 tomorrow, maybe a bit of a warm-up as the weekend keeps cooking for Memorial Day weekend, this upcoming weekend. Look at your weather. We have your Brownfield Morning Market update from the Chicago Board of Trade. That update brought to you by Minnesota Farm Bureau. We'll get that update from Brownfield and the Chicago Board of Trade. Then be back with the commissioners right here on Party Line on your Monday on KASM. 51 degrees in central Minnesota.
19: Soybeans and corn are up. Cattle are mostly lower. Hogs are mixed. Hello, I'm Megan Grebner with your commodity market update on Brownfield. Speed wins, that's why Stein is focused on delivering higher-yielding genetics faster than the competition, and why they've released more new Enlist E3 lines than any other company. Stein has yield. Soybeans are higher on fund and technical buying. The market is supported by those details that are emerging from the U.S.-China trade deal reached last week. Soybean meal and soybean oil are also higher. July beans up 34 and a quarter at 12.11 and a quarter. August beans up 32 at 12.08 and a half. Corn is higher on fund and technical buying. China has agreed to purchase $17 billion in U.S. ag products over the next 3 years. The market's also looking ahead to this afternoon's crop update from the USDA. July corn was up 17 and a quarter at 473. September corn up 16 and a half at 479 and a half. The wheat complex is mostly sharply higher on oversold signals. The trade's also watching for this afternoon's crop update from the USDA and continues to watch weather. U.S. wheat does remain at a competitive disadvantage on the global market. July wheat is up 22 in Chicago at 657 and three quarters. September wheat up 21 and a quarter at 671. July wheat in Kansas City is 12 and a half higher at $7 and a half. And in Minneapolis, July wheat is up 15 and a half at $7 and three quarters. Live and feeder cattle are mostly lower, adjusting spreads. June lives are up 45 at 254.35. August lives are down a nickel at 247.85. August feeder cattle are $1.57 lower at 359.87. Hogs are mixed, adjusting spreads. June lean hogs up 52 cents at 99.27. July lean hogs are up 40 at 103.75. I'm Megan Grebner for Brownfield.
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1: 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We're back on Sarah's Party Line with the county commissioners today. Two-fifths of them, at least. It's Joe Persky and Jeff Bertram. 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Mr. Bertram, you said something earlier that caught my ear, and I'll get you back to your extensive notes in a moment, but you are a part of a rural Minnesota counties coalition or
0: yes.
1: something like that?
0: Yes.
1: Stearns County is deemed rural, even with the metro St. Cloud area?
0: Yes.
1: It is?
0: Yep.
1: Okay.
0: And, of course, if you think of how diverse we are, as we're talking about the road projects, something going on the edge of Stearns County in Painesville Township, and it's a Meeker Stearns shared project on County Road 20, you've got that going on, and you've got Sauk Center between Melrose and Sauk Center. I mean, it's a diverse county, certainly still very rural.
1: Yeah.
0: Yes, and of course, how many organizations you belong to, I always kind of struggle with that, because the Association of Minnesota Counties, the National Association of Counties are the two flagship organizations for all counties. And then, of course, there's a host of we're also a member of MICA, which is the Metropolitan, I can't remember what it stands for, but it's the more urban townships. So, I mean, Stearns has a very diverse, yeah. You've got St. Cloud, Sartell, Way Park, and you've got Belgrade, Bruton,
1: yeah.
0: Padua.
1: Right.
0: So it's a diverse county.
1: Yeah.
2: And when AMC comes together, they actually have a separate meeting for rural counties. And prior to us being members, I used to come up to the meetings and attend, sit at the children's table and just listen and occasionally squawk, if I could squawk, if they'd recognize
1: me. And they throw more crayons at you.
2: But by all means, we need a voice, obviously, yeah. As far as Western Stearns County, as far as our ag is concerned, our townships and
1: right.
2: rural needs. And
1: well,
2: so,
1: even when Sheriff Stoika's rear ends where yours is, and he's talking with me, and he talks about like Belgrade needing extra police help or something like that because they don't have a huge staff. It's like, well, you're the Stearns County Sheriff. You know, it's not all St. Cloud and Wade Park, stuff like that. So
2: absolutely.
1: Got to get over there, too.
2: And that's one thing, too, is that with moving the Justice Center, having the headquarters for law enforcement on the west side of St. Cloud will help as far as just communication and transportation.
1: Yeah. The fact that it was, 100 yards away from Benton County all those years?
2: Yeah.
1: Where the Justice Center was, and now
2: right.
1: a little more accessible, I guess, for those of us on the western end of the county.
2: Yeah.
1: Back to the notepad, Mr. Bertram. What do you got?
0: Well, you did see Justice Center. The Justice Center, continues to crawl slowly forward. They have done taken down trees and stuff, some of that stuff. What was delayed? We were going to do a groundbreaking, and what was delayed? Now, Joe, I can't remember. One of the state processes, the permitting was delayed, so we're not going to do the groundbreaking until that's over with. But we've been doing a host of things of approving some of the final contracts that weren't approved or part of the first initial round, fencing, things like that. And then insurance, everybody's got to be insured and reinsured and,
1: yeah.
0: Just the details of that. There's a spreadsheet that, I don't know what is this, a foot and a half by three that we all have very detailed. And, you know, we all continue to ask a lot of questions.
1: Yeah.
0: And the team that's leading that, Captain Mark from the jail and Kevin Kornick, the facilities manager, director, great job. And I tell you, we have to put a lot of trust in them. But I never take for granted, did you see that? Or why is this that way? You know, or whatever. So it's going to be a massive 3-year oversight.
1: Right. Well, Joe, this isn't just you and your daughter building a treehouse in the backyard the triplets here. It's a lot going on, and the hoops are going to keep coming to jump through them.
2: Right,
1: sure.
2: $300 million project, and you know, we want to make sure we do it right. And I think on the foresight, we've asked a lot of questions to other folks as far as their building and what went well and what didn't. Go well, and here too, if we find something and if we know that if we can change it, by all means, we want to change it before we make the mistake.
0: Far be it for me to correct Commissioner Persky, but it's $291
1: million. Okay. Oh, yeah. Shaved $9 million off.
0: Joe and I made darn sure that it was not everybody wanted to spend, or most people, $325
1: million. Because is that the max?
0: That was the max under what was approved by the voters. That was the max.
1: The sales tax,
0: And I always said, just because we were given that max does not mean we need to go there. And it's $291
1: million. Nice. Yeah.
2: Hopefully we can stay to that.
1: Sure.
2: Yeah.
1: It's your buddy Kurt giving me a $20 bill at a Regal game back in the day.
0: Yep. Yeah.
1: I want change.
0: That's right.
1: You don't need to spend all 20 of it right away. So.
2: However, like I said, if you run into a situation where you think you need to spend a little bit more, maybe it makes sense. So if you got an area where you're going to be putting in asphalt, then you know, well, the asphalt is going to last 15 years. But if we put in concrete, it'll last 30 to 40 years. And we maybe make that change.
0: But a lot of that was sorted out before they did the bids already.
2: Right,
0: there might be minor tweaking, but no, it's going to be close to that. What I did with the
2: boys
0: was I gave them a 20, and early on I said whatever. You didn't say it right away when they wanted to give me a change back. I said, you can keep what you didn't spend, and that actually worked because they didn't spend more than they needed to because they knew they could keep the rest.
1: Yeah. And as far as operations go, post-construction, that's all on the county then? As far as property tax, and I mean, that stuff we've been paying for anyway, like upkeep and, you know, facilitations and stuff like that. Okay.
0: This
1: is just the construction.
0: Construction and then furniture and, you know, getting everything operational.
1: Yeah.
0: But obviously the staff will move to the new facility, and then it will have to have more staff to account for the additional jail population. Well, obviously that's part of the employment growth that we'll have to have for law enforcement. And
1: what are we going to do downtown then?
0: We just vaguely, big picture, started talking about that.
1: Throwing ideas around?
0: Anything's on the table, because right now we'll have the jail and we'll have the courthouse. The two, and we'll certainly listen to what the city of St. Cloud has. A developer can come in and express interest. I'm thinking we may have to tear it down, but someone could say, We'll buy it and we'll tear it down.
1: Construct it the way they want.
0: Everybody knows what the cost is of demolishing it. But those discussions have only started now.
1: Sure.
2: Yeah. And I want to make sure that we leave it open for repurposing, because there could be an entrepreneur that has an idea that something could happen in either one of those buildings and make a lot of sense, because it's the demolition is going to be and disposal is going to be tremendous.
1: Yeah.
2: And so just wondering, as far as coming out ahead on that, how we actually could, it would be very difficult, I think, to recoup all the funds.
1: Yeah.
2: So hopefully, we'll get a plan that's going to work well for the city of St. Cloud and the county as well.
1: And the historic nature of the courthouse?
0: Stays.
2: Yeah.
0: Can't touch that.
1: Can't touch that one. Yeah.
2: No,
0: historical listing.
1: Yeah. Right. Yeah.
2: And
1: otherwise, the Army Corps of Engineers is going to have to look at it 100 times before they take it down.
2: That's true.
1: Make sure.
0: Bat or something.
2: Yeah, and the amount of lead and asbestos that's in that building, I don't know if they want to dispose of that.
1: Hey, someone told me that's what keeps it together, though. That's why they're built to last. Don't make them like they used to, Joe.
2: Yeah, that's true. No, there's no way that we're going to let anything happen to that building. You come into St. Cloud and you see that yellow dome, you know where you are.
1: Right. Yeah.
2: Everybody's seen
1: it. It's like it brings downtown together, basically. Like it would be a hole in downtown if that wasn't there. So.
2: Absolutely.
0: And it is being used, not as extensively as I believe it could, but it is being used, and so it does serve a function.
1: Sure. What else you got, Jeff?
0: Stearns County History Museum, as last year, people can go there for nothing.
1: Residents of Stearns County
0: can go there, and I sit on that board, and I highly encourage folks on a really bad weather day, or even on a nice weather day, if that's what your thing is,
1: go check it out.
0: And we're really fortunate. We've got some real active community history museums: Painesville, Melrose, Sauk Center, Kimball, Cold Spring. The front page of the Cold Spring paper every week has that historical
1: way back when.
0: And I mean, it is, you know, part of, I think it was Winston Churchill that said, the further forward you want to go, the further in the past you have to look. And I love in the Painesville Press, they have, other papers, Star Post, Sauk Center Herald, they have 100 years ago, 50 years ago,
1: yeah,
0: 25 years ago. It really gives a perspective of what happened, you know, 100 years ago, 50
1: right.
0: years ago.
1: Yeah.
0: And history does repeat itself in more than one way.
1: And you were pretty keen on making sure that admission was free for Stearns County residents. I think that was something that you and that board came together on.
0: Yes,
1: yeah.
0: You know, because again, when you have a resource, you know, people, it's not the first thing you'd think about. If you'd say, well, geez, we got a couple hours on Sunday afternoon, what should we do?
1: But I don't want to pay $8.
0: Right.
1: But you could say that.
0: Right.
1: You're just removing the lock from the key saying, hey, it's free. Let's go over there.
0: And there's a donation box there. You know, you still,
1: and there are memberships.
0: A lot of memberships. I belong to, I think, 5 history museum organizations, little ones, and, of course, the Stearns County one. It's part of preserving the history.
1: Yeah.
0: And again, even the local ones, you'd be surprised what's in there. And you really do find it. People would find it interesting. So certainly use that option of going to see the Stearns County History Museum.
1: Sure. That all?
0: No, I got other things, but Joe?
1: Joe, you want to take over?
2: Well, just to mention, on a national level, working with NACO, National Association of Counties, we're still working on the 1-to-1 replacement for wetlands. Actually, Jody's going to be in D.C. this week, and she's going to be pitching that. And then we're going to convene with a gathering in, unfortunately, in New Orleans in July, which is going to be...
1: That'll be a warm one.
2: Yeah, yes, it will be. And I'll be presenting that to the national.
1: They don't want to do that like Super Bowl week or something for you?
2: Yeah,
1: you
2: had
1: to go in July?
2: Well, I'll tell you one thing. The way they like to keep it reasonably priced, so in the summertime they look
1: flights
2: at Florida,
1: are probably easier,
2: they look at Texas, they
1: sure.
2: look at New Orleans, and yeah, so I think it'll be swimsuit in indoors.
1: Oh, boy.
2: Or, yeah, who knows?
1: Jeff,
2: but,
1: you do
0: not. I wasn't going anyway, but now that he says that, I'm not going.
2: Oh, but again, that's one thing we'd like to see happen. We've had it in the state legislation. We didn't get it around the corner, but it was very well received by a good number of folks. But we're going to take it to the national level. And again, if folks don't understand that, is when we do a transportation project, we have to replace the wetland that we're taking. And oftentimes that's ditches full of cattails and not quality wetland. But we have to pay 2-to-1 for that. And if there's not replacement credits available, then you have to pay for that yourself. Well, the price on the replacement is, well, like on the Justice Center was $95,000 to $115,000 per acre. And that really becomes a burden for the project. And
1: yeah.
2: So this way, you know, it's a government project for road safety, road improvement, you know, but yet we're penalizing, you know, the taxpayers twice as much to replace that wetland.
1: That needs to be because you need to replace the road anyway. Yeah.
2: You're taking away the wetland, and this is just to make it a 1-to-1. We're not going to lose anything in the wetland, and oftentimes we're replacing that with a higher quality wetland than the piece that we're taking.
1: Right.
2: And we probably won't have a subpar piece of wetland be the replacement. It will be always an improvement when we're doing it.
1: And it's one. You're hoping for a 1-to-1.
2: We're hoping for a 1-to-1.
1: Because it's currently 1-to-2.
2: Right now it's 1-to-2, and
1: 1-to-2.
2: It can even be more in certain.
0: And why are governments penalized?
1: Yeah.
0: It makes no sense.
1: No.
0: Everybody else is 1-to-1.
1: Well, so. if a farmer dug up some of that, it's not like they would have to put in 3
2: right.
1: or anything like that. So
2: yeah. So anyway, we're hoping to get that legislation through. Been working on that for a number of years, and Jody's going to be pitching it.
1: She still answers your phone calls, even though she's not around anymore.
2: She has a different number, but I still call it occasionally.
1: Okay.
2: Because they use it for a source of
1: sure.
2: Information. And that's a project we started a number of years ago, and we want to finish up on that. And then another project, too, is that Highway 23. Continue to keep pushing that, especially the section from Foley out to 35. And again, just the number of accidents and unfortunate 37 fatalities in the last 10 years is just unacceptable. And we're getting some better response from some of the local folks and also from folks in D.C. So hopefully.
1: How far do the four lanes go?
2: The four lanes go to Foley.
1: Foley,
0: on the other side of Foley.
2: Yeah, okay. It's a big project to get the four lanes from Foley all the way to 35, and I don't expect maybe even to see that in my lifetime, but what I would like to see is that would be some relief points.
1: Yeah.
2: And that so that when you get that long string of cars that's behind a camper, behind a fishing boat, behind an implement.
1: My passing lane. Yep.
2: And it just this year coming back from Duluth, there was a string of seven cars coming at me. A guy with the pickup pulls out, tries to pass them all, and I have to brake so that he can get in. Yeah.
1: Seven pass?
2: Yeah, yeah.
1: I told you I was a 3-4 pass kind of guy. Seven touchdown. Yeah. That's
2: oh boy,
1: I
2: could see the little white dot come out and getting closer.
0: The stretch from on the other side of Foley to 35 is as bad as it was from Richmond to Painesville
1: back in the day. Yep.
2: Yeah,
0: and that was bad.
1: So now you were saying in your lifetime, because I'm sure there was a time once upon a Mr. Bertram, where you thinking St. Cloud to Wilmer, four lanes, that'll never happen.
0: Yeah.
1: But now here we sit.
0: When I started on the Highway 23 Coalition, I stepped off in December. I was the chair the last couple of years. I served with Joe on another board. I knew, and then, of course, when we got the Painesville Bypass, three bridges, and Colin Peterson, Congressman Peterson at the time, got three allotments from two other congressmen in two other states. Had he not done that, that price
1: wouldn't
0: was
1: happen.
0: So big because of the bridges. So when that happened, I knew it would happen. I just didn't know when. Well, of course, for West Central, I drive the Wilmer. And now for the county, I drive to St. Cloud. I never thought I could drive. And sometimes I have to drive from Wilmer to St. Cloud or St. Cloud to Wilmer.
1: Right.
0: I never thought that I would be able to drive a four-lane highway
1: all the way
0: that quickly.
1: Yep.
0: And I'll tell you that, and the section between Wilmer, the ones that weren't done, that $105 million that we got for the two different sections, happened quickly. So it's being positioned, being top of mind for the funding. Somebody's going to spend this money.
1: Yep.
0: If we don't get it, somebody
1: else
0: is going to do
1: it.
0: And so our job has always been, and I'm going to continue being active with the coalition, we've got to work on that because those are major thoroughfares.
1: See,
0: for
1: keep
0: the
1: rolling those sleeves up, Mr. Persky.
2: Maybe
1: we'll get to Mora yet.
2: Yeah, I certainly hope so. And that's one project, again, just those numbers between the number of accidents and the fatalities just don't sit right.
1: Yeah.
2: And, those are people that are coming out of central Minnesota.
1: Yeah.
2: And likewise, we were strong lobby to get that third lane in that between Monticello and Albertville.
1: Mm-hmm.
2: We, too, know that, folks going down to the metro, that was always a bottleneck, always problematic. And even though it's not our region, we know it's a problem for our folks. And then, likewise, eventually we would hope to have three lanes coming to St. Cloud.
1: Sure.
2: And it may be as far out as to Highway 23, so people can spin off there.
1: Gotcha. Jeff, what else?
0: We met with the Extension Committee, which is made up of Morrison County, Benton County, Sherburn County, and Stearns County. The Extension, we fund it. They call it a quad because there's four counties. Right now, currently, we're funding that at a 2.2 equivalent. There's four staff, and so we're funding, Stearns County is funding 2.2 of those four staff. One of the staff members has resigned, and so there's three. And, of course, the discussion went, should we replace her or should we try to assume them with the other three positions? And as we were having those conversations, I've always been sensitive. Stearns County, just because we're the biggest county, seems to end up being the fiscal agent for everything and seems to be leading everything. And I always say it's not fair. I mean, certainly Sherburn County is a big county. And, we had a meeting last week with the four counties, commissioners and administrators, auditors, we said 1.5 is as far as what we're going to fund. And then there was some talk from some of the other counties, well, we should really replace that person. And it's really unfortunate that Stearns County isn't going to allow that. And I said, we're going to allow that. You can do it if you want to. We're just not going to be a part of it.
1: Yeah.
0: We're going to fund 1.5. And they came at it five different times, different ways. And at the end of the meeting, it was clear we're going to fund 1.5 positions, and then the three of them can decide if what they want to do. I think it's going to end up with the three positions, and we're going to try. But you're talking some real money. I think it's $100,000+ that we pay the University of Minnesota for the extension services. 4-H, there's some great programs. 4-H, every county has their own 4-H program, but that doesn't all happen by nothing. I mean, there's money involved in that, and it's a great program, and we want to continue that, but some of this we've consolidated, and a lot of the need for some of those extension programs, the larger farms, they don't need the dairy advisory and some of those things because they've got their own herd managers, and they've got their own. So we're going to try to kind of mesh all that.
1: It's like the airport all over again.
0: Yep. Oh, don't bring that up. That's still going through.
1: Well, forget I said anything.
0: Yeah. You shouldn't have said that. One last thing. Well, two last things at the end, I'll say. But
1: At the end.
0: It's almost at the end. Okay. I won't bring up one issue. I'll say
1: you can
0: that
1: bring them both up. I'm just saying we're there.
0: The consent agenda items I mentioned at the meeting. We had 19 consent agenda items, and I've been for 3.5 years. I've been saying this. Consent agenda items you put on the agenda and you don't talk about them. Unless a commissioner pulls them, then we talk about them. Well, 19 items, and I made this at the end of the meeting, I made this point, that's way too many items, and some of them are spending $500,000, $1 million. Some of this stuff we need to talk about, one, for our purposes, but two, most importantly, for the public's purposes. You know, we're approving some of these grants and these things that you don't, I mean, if you approve 19 items in 3 minutes, unless a board member has really dug into it, I ask, I think, seven questions on 7 items of those 19 to dig in more information and everything. But anyway, I'm going to continue to work on that, and I know Joe shares the same concern. Tomorrow night, Stearns County Cities meet. Quarterly they meet. They're meeting in Painesville, and that's always a good opportunity. We meet with the townships twice a year. The cities meet quarterly, and so that's always a good opportunity to do that. And then, of course, hope everybody had a happy Mother's Day. I said that the last time because we knew. And Father's Day is coming up before we come on next time. It'll be the day before. So happy Father's Day to everyone as well.
1: There we go. Percy, do you have anything left?
2: Well, I got a Wacosa meeting tonight.
1: Okay.
2: I tell you, that's one thing. I've been on that board for 9 years, and I get a lot of satisfaction about making sure we got that program going, continuing.
0: You might want to explain what Wacosa is.
2: Oh, that's for
1: disabled
2: adults with disabilities.
1: Disabilities, yeah.
2: And so, you know, they go through the school program, but once they're finished with schooling, they don't disappear.
1: Now what?
2: And so we got programs where they're supported throughout the community, whether it's jobs, activities, and things like that. And in fact, a big event coming up with Granite City Days. They have been doing a play, and it's put on at the Paramount on that Thursday to kick off the Granite City Days, and you may even see some cameos appear in that play.
1: Oh, no.
2: Yeah. So,
1: you got a role?
2: Well, I bought out my Paisley shirt and my bell bottoms, and I've got a position. I'm being a hippie for that.
1: Okay.
2: For the play, and I've got a bunch of them.
1: If the shoe fits, right? If the bell bottoms fit, I suppose.
2: Well,
1: toss
2: the
1: them
2: last,
1: on.
2: I tried on the ones from high school the other day, and
1: they're too big?
2: Well, the top two buttons don't fit,
1: okay.
2: So I had to buy a new pair of pants.
0: Wacosa is a great program.
1: Oh, yeah.
0: Joe and I and Marlene were at a fish fry on Friday night at Sal's, a fundraiser for Wacosa. Our nephew, Wyatt, asked us to go with him, and so we did. But it was really, I didn't get a chance to tell Joe, but all the clients of Wacosa, a lot of them were there. And Joe's bopping around because he's on the board, and they interact with him, and they're calling his name and everything else. Anybody with special needs, it's kind of a touching.
1: Right.
0: You know, there's a lot of things that we do that sometimes I scratch my head and think, my God, you're an able-bodied person. You should be able to have a job and do that. But when you come to the clients of Wacosa, you see that, and you always think, by the grace of God, that could be my son or that could be my daughter. And when we can help people like that, obviously that's that's what God would want to do.
1: And like you said before, Commissioner Persky, the fact that these guys graduate at 2021 or whatever, and then what?
2: Yeah,
1: you know, because they had gotten to that benchmark on their life's calendar, but what next?
2: Yeah.
1: So having that organization to give them some guidance and you know, get them some employment. It's a great opportunity.
2: Absolutely, and it gives them a lot of purpose in their life, getting up each day, because they've got a group of friends, a group of colleagues that they're going to meet with,
1: yeah,
2: and share the activity with, or actually in the, sure, in the workplace. Maybe it's the unit going out to clean shelves and readjust shelves, or
1: yeah,
2: work perhaps at one of the hotels or motels. And so, yeah, it makes for purpose in their lives. And then also the families, that, you know, they're not just isolated by themselves. It gives them a chance to come together, mm-hmm, and work together and have that association.
1: I like it. Steve, yeah, do you have anything to add? No? Okay. Well, nothing for Mr. Notch today. Commissioners Bertram and Persky, have a great Memorial Day weekend.
2: Okay.
1: Is the bike getting out this weekend?
0: Oh, God, yes.
1: Yeah? Oh, has it been out?
0: Bicycle and bike.
1: No, I'm talking about the hog.
0: Yep.
1: You been out?
0: Oh, yeah,
1: okay,
0: several times.
1: Good.
0: It's not a hog, it's a Goldwing, but
1: okay,
0: that's okay.
1: Yeah.
0: I love it. But we call it a trifecta. When, on a really good day, we'll go on e-bikes to Howick and back, which is 14 miles. Then we'll go around the lake with a Goldwing, and then we go on the pontoon. So that's
1: that's a
0: trifecta.
1: A good day. Yeah.
0: Yeah, that's a good day.
2: Very one final note, wood tick warning. I was chopping wood.
1: Boy.
2: I had three, so they're coming out, so be careful.
1: Yeah.
0: And
1: great
0: Jan,
1: news.
0: Jan doesn't want to check, and I'm not checking.
1: Yeah. Well, the swimsuit competition in New Orleans, I guess. Maybe they'll run through your hair for you.
2: We'll see. At least the pockmarks will still be there.
1: I like it. Have a good weekend, okay, guys?
0: See ya.
1: Commissioners Bertram and Persky right here on KESM. On Sarah's Party Line, brought to you by Chiropractic Connection.
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1: 52 degrees here in central Minnesota. We are 5 minutes after the hour of 10 o'clock. We have your AgriTalk, Monday's AgriTalk right here on KESM. brought to you by Farm Bureau Financial Services, Lifestyle Lumber, Dairyland Supply, and Belgrade Co-op. It's Chip Flory right here on KASM at 52 degrees and 6 minutes after the hour of 10 o'clock right here in central Minnesota.
8: It is Monday morning, May 18th, and this is AgriTalk. Welcome to AgriTalk. I'm your host, Chip Flory. The grain markets are posting a really nice rally this morning after the Office of the U.S. Trade Rep and the White House released more of the details of the framework trade agreement with China. There's that word again, framework. And the bottom line is the deal with China is more robust than traders thought at the end of last week. And the deal for beef is still taking shape. We'll get an update on that from Dan Hallstrom from U.S. Meat Export Federation. And we'll get the latest on the deal from Jim Wiesmeyer at the end of the show. That's after we get the weather outlook from Brett Waltz at BAMWX. And after we have a conversation with Greg Peterson at Machinery Pete. And after we get a news update from Haley Bickelhop. Good morning, Haley.
9: Good morning, Chip. Man, they got to stop giving so much news out on the weekend. How are we supposed to keep up?
8: 7 days a week with this group. That's what it is. Seven days a week. And I probably shouldn't say this, but I will.
9: I love when you start a sentence like that, Chip.
8: You know, under the past administration, the Biden administration, it was kind of a, you know, Tuesday, Wednesday deal, maybe a Wednesday, Thursday. If there was anything coming out, it would generally be that. Or 5 o'clock Eastern time on Friday, period. That was it.
9: Yes.
8: That was it. With this group, you have no idea when news is going to break. And it kind of kept happening and building through the course of the week. And I think the attitudes over the Trump-Xi meeting, for many, made a 180 over the weekend, Haley. It's quite astonishing.
9: No, it sure did. I mean, obviously, we went into the weekend not knowing many details at all. Trump talking at that Air Force One gaggle saying there was no discussions about tariffs, which Jamison Greer, we'll get to that later, you know, did make some clarifying remarks about as well. But, Chip, the details of yesterday's White House fact sheet was really the big drop. The White House saying that China will buy at least $17 billion dollars per year of U.S. ag products in 2026, which will be prorated 2027 and 2028. That's in addition to the soybean purchase commitment made last October. Now, Chip, I do want to say Tine talked with Seth Meyer and about his thoughts on this billion-dollar deal when there was word of it, but it wasn't official yet. Here's what he had to say. Maybe. We'll see. Well, maybe we're not going to get the soundbite today, but that's okay here, Chip. He did just see, like, this really looked in his eyes kind of like a phase one agreement framework.
8: Yep.
9: So that was kind of his words there. You know, we did talk about also, I mean, yeah, give me your thoughts on that.
8: Yeah, I don't know if I would call it a phase one type agreement. Now, the reason I say that is because this is a dollar amount. It's not coming out and saying specifically that it's going to be X number of tons. But I get what Seth is saying. And what we need to know more about is the timeline. How exactly is it going to be parceled out or spread out over the current and the upcoming marketing years? That's if we can get a better idea on timing, then I think
9: Well, and Chip, we also talked about last week these licensing for these beef processing. And so China had also renewed expired licensing for more than 400 U.S. beef facilities, which restores that market access. The White House also saying that China will resume imports of poultry from the U.S. So the U.S. Meat Export Federation did release a press release. They say that 77 new U.S. beef establishment registrations have been added to the system. Those registrations are valid for 5 years. But, Chip, what do you think this means for beef production here in the U.S.?
8: Well, it means a market for some parts of that carcass that we typically don't use here in the States. That's the big thing. I mean, it will add value. We'll talk with Dan about that, just what exactly China might be looking to purchase from the U.S. In beef. Because, you know, we got to realize, though, along with this will come some competition for high-valued whole muscle cuts. There's no question about that. So we'll have to see what that all means.
9: Yeah, exactly. And just a couple other announcements here. The White House also announcing in that one sheet, that white sheet that they released, the creation of the U.S.-China Board of Trade to help manage trade and non-sensitive goods. They also announced the creation of the Board of Investment. Yeah. So Chip Bloomberg is reporting that China said over the weekend it agreed with the U.S. to lower levies on some products to promote bilateral trade. Like I did mention earlier, USTR's Jameson Greer said that those negotiations on tariffs and trade were being handled by working level officials. And so, again, definitely some talks focused on that there. We'll see what that amounts to, though. That's not a lot of details for sure.
8: Yeah, I wish they wouldn't have called it the CBOT, the China Board of Trade. I wish they would have stayed away from that. But it's good that there is a council that will be working to make sure that everything is done as it's supposed to be.
9: Yeah, for sure. Well, real quick, Chip, you know, I drove to Champaign last weekend for my brother's graduation, and holy cow, gas and diesel are through the roof. We all know it. But Reuters is reporting that the U.S. has seen a 20% increase in ethanol exports so far this year, which is on top of record shipments last year. So hopefully that continues throughout the rest of the year.
8: Yeah, that is something that we are going to keep track of, no doubt about it. Haley, thank you so much.
9: Yeah, thanks, Chip.
8: All right, let's bring in Brett Waltz, BAMWX.com. Brett, good morning.
10: Hey, good morning, Chip.
8: Boy, a couple of active days already, and we've got a couple more on the way, huh?
10: Yeah, the next 2 days are going to be very busy, especially today. We've got a cluster of storms moving across the Ohio Valley this morning, and we're watching for development of strong storms, potentially some supercells across parts of Kansas, Nebraska, Missouri, as we work into the afternoon and evening. A moderate risk for severe weather in effect for today. I'm concerned about a couple of stronger tornadoes from, let's say, Wichita to Topeka, Kansas today.
8: Okay, timing on it, is it late afternoon, middle of the day?
10: Yeah, late afternoon, 3, 4, okay. 5 o'clock, things start to fire off, and then it pushes east as we go throughout the night, probably congealing into a stronger cluster of storms into western Missouri, which will be more of a damaging wind risk rather than supercell tornadoes.
8: Okay, all right. What about up north, up in northeast Iowa? Do we need to watch out?
10: Yeah, you've got the risk for some storms to move through as well. I think you missed the worst of it, but certainly I still think you've got a risk for a couple of stronger storms up there, wind gusts being the main risk. And then as we work into tomorrow, that risk starts to shift further south and east. Should be a little bit of a quieter middle part of the week for the upper Midwest.
8: All right, very good. What's the first part of June looking like?
10: First part of June looks warm and dry across the north central portion of the country, so I am concerned about some expanding dryness, especially for the Dakotas and Nebraska. And then I would expect that for the eastern Iowa, probably continuing to be quite active and maybe more seasonable to cooler than normal. Iowa's kind of right in the middle, maybe not in a bad spot overall.
8: Okay, you've got a big webinar coming up this week, right?
10: We do, and we'll talk more about that June pattern in the webinar. 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
8: 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Brett, you know we always appreciate it, and we'll be keeping an eye on the weather tonight. Thank you, buddy.
10: You're welcome. Have a good one.
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4: Welcome back to AgriTalk. I'm Chip, glad that you're with us on this Monday morning for a conversation with Greg Peterson, Machinery Pete. Good morning, Greg.
5: Hey, Chip, how you doing?
4: Doing real fine, real fine. Severe weather staying south of you this past weekend, hasn't it?
5: Yeah, we were watching last night. My wife and I broke in and just covered it on TV. Yeah, it looks like Northeast Iowa had a rocky night there. Hope everyone's okay.
4: Yeah, tornadoes.
5: How were you guys down there?
4: It rolled through. It rolled through. Made some noise overnight, but everything's just fine. Everything's fine. So
5: I think we were protected because I think you guys were a little warmer down there. Up here in Rochester, Southeast Minnesota, about the I-90 line, we were like in the 60s, I think. So we didn't quite have the heat to foster some of that.
4: Yep.
5: But we got fires up here in Minnesota. Northern Minnesota's on fire. Up by Duluth, Two Harbors, and then just south of the Brainerd, the lake area, God's Country up there, north central Minnesota, just uncontrolled fires. I think they maybe did get some of that rain last night. Hopefully that helped out a little bit.
4: Yeah. Yeah. Well, the fires were burning down in Texas and Oklahoma and Kansas and everywhere again. It'd be nice to get some relief everywhere. But boy, it's been an interesting spring 2026. All right, let's get to it. What you got for the pick of the week?
5: Pick of the week, something different, Chip. We've never done this, but I sort of just wanted to say thank you to all listeners out there who have listed individual pieces of equipment in our website, machinerypete.com. We've had a for sale by owner option for a number of years, and if you just click on the sell mine link, you can list whatever you have for sale. I think it costs like $50. But just wanted to highlight a few recent ones. I have a friend from New York State, Ed, from Lima, New York. I'm not sure how they pronounce that, but great guy. We talk quite a bit. And he just listed a pull-type sprayer, a Like New Hardy Ranger 2000, 60-foot boom, loaded up with options, under 1,000 acres of total use. And Ed reached out before he listed it, and we talked about it. And what I like that Ed did in the listing, Chip, and kind of a Machinery Pete piece of advice for anyone when you're listing something, whether it's at auction or private, but if you can, sort of tell why you're selling it. Mm-hmm. I think that helps out a little bit. In this case, again, under 1,000 acres, it's like new. Ed just mentioned that, you know, I bought this thing and was going to, you know, kind of do some work with it on my own. I think maybe a little custom stuff. And then it's just time, kind of. Ed just didn't have time. And that's very common. That happens a lot. And but you can see the pictures. The tires are like new. And Ed, we were chatting, and he mentioned a new one of these specced out like this, I think, retails over 55. Ed's asking, I think, 29.5. But you can find that at machinerypete.com. So really, really nice sprayer there.
4: All right. All right. Excellent. Well, that's a good feature. I like that one.
5: Yeah, you know, it's for years we'd had people, you know, not everyone. It's a situation where you take it to auction. I mean, you just want to sell it yourself. Might be for whatever reason, it's totally up to you. But my deal has been whether it's the pricing or, you know, just letting people know what's available. So, for example, we've had a few other for sale by owners come in.

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5: NBC News Radio. I'm Chris Caraccio. President Trump is telling Iran that time is of the essence when it comes to making a peace deal. In a post yesterday on Truth Social, Trump renewed his threats. He told Iran to get moving fast or there won't be anything left of them. It is a high-stakes political week for President Trump, NBC's Ryan Nobles explains.
6: A key test of Trump's power coming up in Kentucky. And over the weekend, Trump helping to end the career of Louisiana Senator Bill Cassidy, who was one of a handful of GOP senators that voted to convict the then-former president in the wake of the January 6th riot.
5: Tomorrow, voters in Kentucky's 4th congressional district will decide whether Republican Congressman Thomas Massie will keep his job. In a post on Truth Social, Trump called Massie the worst and most unreliable Republican congressman in the history of our country and urged people in his district to vote the bum out. But Massie told ABC's This Week Trump's comments will only boost his fundraising. There will be some evidence suppressed in Luigi Mangione's New York State trial in the alleged murder of UnitedHealthcare CEO Brian Thompson. The judge in his state trial ruled this morning that the search of Mangione's belongings at a Pennsylvania McDonald's was an unreasonable search. Some of the items found in his backpack that must be suppressed include a loaded handgun magazine and a passport. 4 Navy pilots are safe after 2 military fighter jets collided.

0: collided during an air show in Idaho. The weekend air show was being held near the Mountain Home Air Force Base, about 50 miles outside of Boise. Video shows the jets colliding yesterday before spinning toward the ground and crashing. A new class action lawsuit has been filed against Amazon, accusing the company of failing to refund tariff-related costs. Consumers allege in a proposed lawsuit filed in Seattle that the tech company collected hundreds of millions of dollars in unlawful tariff costs by raising prices on imported goods. Amazon did so before the U.S. Supreme Court ruled in February that President Trump lacked authority under the International Emergency Economic Powers Act to impose certain tariffs. I'm Chris Caraggio, NBC News Radio. A new poll says Americans are unhappy about the state of the economy. Mark Mayfield reports.
1: The CBS News and YouGov poll released Sunday shows that Americans find financial conditions uncertain and the economy to be struggling. The survey also found that Americans' approval of President Trump's handling of inflation has hit its lowest point. Respondents also said their income is not keeping up with inflation. Inflation reached its highest level since April 2023. I'm Mark Mayfield.
0: Coming up in the business week ahead, housing data will be in the focus. Pending home sale figures are due tomorrow, with the latest numbers on housing starts and building permits due on Thursday. Home improvement giants Home Depot and Lowe's will both report earnings this week. Memphis police say the National Civil Rights Museum had to be evacuated over the weekend after a bomb threat. The building was cleared out of an abundance of caution Saturday while the bomb squad and canine units searched the area. Officials say no explosive devices or any armed suspects were found after a thorough search. The incident happened the same day the museum held a ribbon-cutting ceremony for its new legacy experience. The Austin, Texas Police Department says a third suspect in at least 10 random shootings across the city over the weekend has been caught. According to authorities, 10 shootings were reported late Saturday and Sunday with four people shot. Two suspects were already taken into custody. Austin Mayor Kirk Watson says there wasn't a specific motive identified. The so-called beer that made Milwaukee famous is being retired. Pabst Brewing is ending production of Schlitz after 177 years of existence. Schlitz was once America's largest brewer after being founded in 1849 and was bought by Pabst in 1999. The company gave permission to Wisconsin Brewing Company to brew an 80-barrel batch of Schlitz next Saturday using specifications from a 1948 recipe. Pre-orders for the final batch can be made that day and will be available next month. I'm Chris Caraggio, NBC News Radio.
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3: Statewide news time right here on KASM. The troubled past of Republican-backed state Senate candidates in central Minnesota is resurfacing. Aaron Brutker was arrested in 2009 after his ex-fiancée reported to police that he assaulted her. Prosecutors charged the defendant with domestic assault by strangulation and domestic assault. As part of a plea deal, Brutker pled guilty to a lesser charge of disorderly conduct. The judge gave him a suspended sentence of 90 days that would be dropped on the condition that he remained law-abiding for a year, which he did. Brutker also was fined $50 and ordered to get counseling. It's not clear whether GOP leaders or party delegates were aware of the charges before endorsing him in February to run for the Senate District 13 seat. The field of candidates for mayor of Rochester continued to grow. Clinical psychologist Dr. Jess Garcia announced her candidacy over the weekend on social media. She previously served on the Rochester Public Schools School Board from 2021 to 2024. Garcia joins a list of candidates who intend to replace retiring incumbent Mayor Kim Norton. Others in the race include Benjamin Zastro, Gerald Lucker, Ayubab Haji Omar, and Joe Powers. National Guard is deployed to help battle wildfires in northern Minnesota. Governor Wall signed an executive order declaring the incident a peacetime emergency. The soldiers will provide personal equipment and other resources to assist with emergency response efforts and wildfire suppression. The largest blaze is near Two Harbors and Crow Wing County. Today's weather forecast is expected to continue to pose a risk of rapid fire growth in the state. Former Viking assistant coach Sherman Lewis is dead. He served as the Vikings defensive coordinator through 2000 and 2001 under Dennis Green. Lewis won three Super Bowls as an assistant coach with the 49ers in 84, 88, and 89. He was on the Packers coaching staff in 96 when they won the Super Bowl. He passed away over the weekend at age 83. Statewide news right here on KESM, along with nationwide news brought to you by Amps, Buyer Belt, and Waste Management. Now weather.
4: Chasm weather.
5: Slight chance of thunderstorms today. Otherwise, cloudy skies expected. High temperatures reach up to 59. Northerly winds 8 to 15 miles per hour. Cloudy skies expected tonight. Thunderstorms likely. Lows dip down to about 40. Slight chance of rain showers tomorrow. Daytime highs approaching 53. Overcast skies. From the Weatherology Weather Center, I'm meteorologist Jennifer Wojcicki on AM 1150 KASM.
3: All right, Jennifer. Jennifer Wojcicki with the weather check right here on KASM. 54 on your Monday morn here in central Minnesota. 54 is our daytime high. Your morning low was 48. Yesterday, 68 the high, 48 the low. Normal high, 72. A low of 49. Record high, 93, 2012. Record low, 27, 19, 15. Humidity at 86%. Your pressure at 29.79. Visibility at 10 miles. Dew point at 46. Winds from the northwest at 3 miles an hour. Sun rose today at 5:44. It'll set at 8:47. Look at your weather right here on KASM. 59 today, 40 tonight. Your weather check on KASM. 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
3: 54 degrees right now in central Minnesota as we sit at 11 minutes after the hour of 11 o'clock. 11:11 here on KESM. 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Be at 10:30 on Tuesday at St. John's Cantius Catholic Church in St. Cloud. Visitation 4 until 7 tonight at Daniel Funeral Home in St. Cloud. An hour prior to the service tomorrow at the church. Parish prayers are at 4 o'clock this evening at the funeral home for Charles J. Chuck Olmshank, age 82 of St. Cloud. Gathering of family and friends for Patrick Eisenshank, age 73 of Foley. That'll be from 5 until 7 on Wednesday at Foley Funeral Home in Foley for Patrick Eisenshank, age 73 of Foley. Massive Christian burial for Sharon L. Schmidt, age 81 of Avon, be at 10:30 on Thursday at St. John's Abbey Church in Collegeville. A visitation 4 until 7 on Wednesday at St. John the Baptist Parish Center in Collegeville. An hour prior to the service Thursday at the church, once again for the late Sharon L. Schmidt, age 81 of Avon. Massive Christian burial for Sandra Sandy Bushman, age 63 of Gray Eagle. Be at 11 on Thursday at Immaculate Conception Catholic Church in New Munich. Visitation from 10 until 10:45 Thursday at the church. Once again for Sandy Bushman, age 63 of Gray Eagle. Massive Christian burial for Valerie T. Val Philibom Foster, age 100 of New London. Be at 11 on Thursday at Our Lady of the Lakes Catholic Church in Spicer. A visitation 4 until 7 on Wednesday at Daniel Anderson Funeral Home in Painesville. Continue after 10 on Thursday at the church in Spicer for Valerie T. Val Philibom Foster, age 100 of New London. A funeral for Jim Dolan, age 87 of Cold Spring, be at 1:30 on Thursday at St. Boniface Catholic Church. Visitation 11 until 1:15 Thursday in the church narthex of St. Boniface Catholic Church for Jim Dolan, age 87 of Cold Spring. Massive Christian burial for Sandra R. Eichmeyer, age 66 of St. Cloud, be at 11 on Friday at St. Michael's Catholic Church in St. Cloud. Visitation 4 until 7 on Thursday at the Daniel Funeral Home in St. Cloud. 10 o'clock until the hour of the service Friday at St. Michael's Catholic Church for Sandra R. Eichmeyer, age 66 of St. Cloud. Funeral service for Dave Johannes, age 86 of Cold Spring, be at 1:30 Friday at St. Boniface Catholic Church. Visitation will be 4 until 7 on your Thursday at Winter Funeral Home in Cold Spring. Noon until 1:15 Friday in the St. Boniface Church Narthex for Dave Johannes, age 86, of Cold Spring. Funeral services for George R. Olson, age 78, of Wade Park, formerly of International Falls, be at 2 on Friday at Daniel Funeral Home in St. Cloud. Visitation 1 o'clock into the hour of the service Friday at the funeral home for George R. Olson, age 78, of Wade Park, formerly of International Falls. Visitation for Richard Marcus Dick Dickey, age 89, will be on Saturday at St. John Cantius Catholic Church in St. Cloud. Be a mass at 10:30. Visitations 9:30 to 10:30 for Richard Marcus Dick Dickey, age 89. And a private ceremony for Michael J. Hauser, age 70 of St. Cloud, will be held at a later date. Look at your funeral announcements right here on KESM, brought to you through the courtesy of Daniel Anderson Funeral Home of Painesville, the Daniel Benson Funeral Home of St. Cloud, Daniel Funeral 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

0: $165 up for grabs on the Dairy Quiz here today, as $165 on your Monday as we play here on the Dairy Quiz, brought to you by the Stearns County American Dairy Association as well as Shady's Hometown Tavern. 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Would you like to play the Dairy Quiz today?
1: Yes, I would.
0: Perfect. Your name?
1: Julie Cleave.
0: Well, good morning, Julie. How are we today?
1: I am just fine, and you?
0: I'm good. I'm good. Julie Cleave of Albany. Ready to play the Dairy Quiz today, Julie?
1: Yes, I am.
0: Let's do it. Your D question reminder, Julie, I will ask the question twice. Your D question, Annapolis is what state's capital? Again, Annapolis is what state's capital?
1: Maryland.
0: The capital of Maryland is Annapolis. Way to go, Julie. You got one correct. You have 4 to go. Your A question, Section 6 2A girls softball playoffs on Total Country Bob FM this afternoon will feature the Sauk Center Main Streeters playing who? Again, Sauk Center plays who in the Section 6 2A girls softball playoffs this afternoon? Got a guess for me?
1: Melrose,
0: you say. Melrose plays Osakis. Sauk Center will play Eden Valley Watkins this afternoon at 3 o'clock. And you can listen to that game, Julie, if you really want to to stay in the know about it on Total Country Bob FM this afternoon at 3. So shoot, no $165 for you, but you're not going to go empty-handed. Would you like the cheese, or would you like that Shady's Wednesday buffet?
1: I'll do the cheese.
0: Cheese it is. Julie, hang on the phone line. I'll get your address off the air. We'll mail that out to you, okay?
1: Right.
0: Perfect. Julie Cleave, unable to identify that Eden Valley Watkins and Sauk Center duke it out this afternoon on Bob FM and the softball playoffs. Tomorrow, the 19th of May, we play for $170 right here on the Dairy Quiz, brought to you by Shady's Hometown Tavern and Stearns County American Dairy.

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4: 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Hit on the ground, up the middle, and through to third goes Rushmeyer. She'll come across to score.
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5: Rao delivers in. Horning on ground ball up the middle. That's going to score one. Dingman rounding third. She'll come in to score.
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1: The top 25 reasons for not going to church. Reason number 19. I don't go to church because the services are too long. Of course, the easy answer to this objection is to remind people that if they think the church service is long, so is eternity. But I have to admit that some pastors can make the services seem extra long. This is a huge disservice to the Word of God. If the Word of God is preached with faith and enthusiasm, the time will fly by. But it's always amazed me that people are often able to sit through a boring two-hour movie without complaining and think that a one-hour service is too much. Let me say this. The Word of God is food for the Spirit. The more you try it, the more you develop an appetite for it. When you connect those words with your happiness, you'll begin to complain that the services are too short. And that's the truth.
0: 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Thanks for listening.
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5: 55 degrees here in central Minnesota. We got some giveaways to get to in the second half of the hour as some fun stuff for May Beef Month coming up after news and weather. Right now, it is your daily Extension Report. 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Talking about forage harvest right here on KASM.
6: This is Jackie Estrom, your cropping systems educator for Stearns, Benn, Morrison, and Sherburne counties. Alfalfa harvest for high-performing dairy cows tends to start around the end of May, depending on the year. Many producers want forage to be fed at a relative forage value, or RFE, around 150. There is about a 15 to 20-point difference between the RFE of standing forage compared to fed forage because of harvest and storage losses. For farms feeding animals with modest nutrition needs, such as beef cattle, heifers, and dry cows, hay harvest often begins a bit later, as waiting longer to harvest forages generally results in higher yield and better stand persistence, but sacrifices forage quality. To optimize yield and quality, the first two cuttings should be taken at bud stage. In central Minnesota, you can follow the alfalfa scissor cut program to get an idea of when fields in your area are reaching your desired forage quality for first cutting. Sign up for email alerts at z.umn.edu/quadcountysignup or check out the dashboard at z.umn.edu/alfalfa-harvest-alert. Bud stage for the second cutting should be reached in about 28 to 33 days after first cutting, and the following cuttings should be taken around 10 to 25% bloom, which might take 38 to 55 days. Letting at least one cutting of alfalfa reach early flower will increase the carbohydrate root reserves and improve overwintering and stand persistence. Forage yield and quality potential is highest in the first cutting, but this potential declines over the season. In later cuttings, forage quality doesn't decline as quickly, so quality is better maintained into later growth stages, making them a better candidate for an early flower cutting. Another consideration for harvest timing is minimizing harvest loss. The weather, harvest methods, storage practices, and harvested forage quality all play a role in the quality of the forage that is fed. Typical dry matter losses are around 20 to 30% depending on harvest and storage practices, and relative forage quality, or RFQ, decreases between cutting and curing of hay and haylage. In the case of dried hay, the respiration process consumes plant sugars and decreases digestibility. This process continues after the hay is cut until it is dry. Mowing forages early in the day encourages rapid drying, as well as laying hay in wide swaths. Mechanical conditioning can also aid drying, and when used with a drying agent, can reduce drying time by 5 to 24 hours. Raking is encouraged at 40 to 50% moisture to speed drying, although leaf shattering increases as moisture decreases. Leaf shattering is important because most of the protein and energy in forage is stored in the leaves, which happen to be the most vulnerable to loss during handling. Hay should be baled at 15 to 20% moisture. This level should minimize storage losses, and relative to other preservation methods for forages, proper storage can result in almost no quality loss. One study of small squares suggests crude protein loss was only 6% for hay stored in a barn between 11 and 20% moisture. Handling hay at lower than 15% moisture increases leaf loss. Preservatives may be used for bales that are harvested between 20 and 30% moisture. In the case of balage, which might also be called wrap bales or silage bales, the forage is preserved by the production of lactic acid, which occurs when bacteria survive on fermentation in oxygen-free environments. Until sufficient lactic acid is produced, microbes will feed on the most readily available nutrients, which happen to be the ones most digestible to animals. To encourage a quick transition from standing forage to oxygen-free and siled conditions, forage should be baled between 40 and 55% moisture. Lower moisture levels may result in poor fermentation and reduced quality. Bales should be wrapped within 24 hours to a thickness of 6 to 8 mils of plastic. Because these bales have more moisture, they tend to be heavier, so avoid making bales so large that they are too heavy for your equipment. When packing haylage, goals will be similar to wrapping balage, but with a little different context. Anoxic conditions can be optimized by chopping forage to a proper size, filling the bag or silo quickly, and compacting the forage. 50 to 70% moisture is the best for this type of silage because it supports rapid fermentation and appropriate temperature and storage. Haylage should be kept sealed for at least 14 days to encourage thorough fermentation and preservation, and upon opening, expect to consume 2 to 6 inches per day to stay ahead of spoilage. Proper harvest and storage of forages improves farm profitability by reducing losses, maximizing quality, and producing healthy forage for the best animal performance. 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This has been Jackie Estrom, your cropping systems educator for Stearns, Benton, Morrison, and Sherburne counties.
7: The News Network, I'm Tasha Radel. A southern Minnesota man is recovering after being struck by a stray bullet while driving in Meeker County. MNN's Brent Palm has more.
8: The sheriff says 78-year-old James Poirot of Sherburne was traveling on Highway 4 near Eden Valley Friday when a bullet hit him in the face and head area. A deputy provided aid before Poirot was taken to a Painesville hospital and later airlifted to HCMC with serious but non-life-threatening injuries. Investigators say the errant bullet came from someone target shooting on private property. The incident remains under investigation.
7: A man from Wyoming, Minnesota is accused of trying to kill his wife during a violent attack inside their home. Deputies say the victim suffered significant head injuries. One person was injured after a vehicle struck a deer on Interstate 94 near Fergus Falls Sunday night. The State Patrol says 40-year-old Garrett Polotsky suffered non-life-threatening injuries and was taken to the hospital for treatment. This is MNN.
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5: Forecast glance right here on KASM. Remainder of your Monday. Today, on Monday, cloudy, high of 59. Tonight, cloudy, scattered thunderstorms, likely a low of 40. Tuesday, tomorrow, high of 53 and cloudy with a chance for scattered rain showers early. Tomorrow night, skies become mainly clear, a low of 35. Wednesday, high of 62, mainly sunny. Wednesday night, low of 40 and clear. Thursday, 66. Friday, 66. Saturday, 70. Look at your weather right here on KESM. Currently 55 degrees here in central Minnesota. Daytime high. Morning low was 48. Yesterday, 68 the high, 48 the low. Normal high 72, a low of 49. Record high 93, 2012. Record low 27 in 1915. Community Technology Center weather station. Humidity at 83%. Pressure at 29.82. Winds from the northwest at 7 miles an hour. Visibility at 10 miles. Dew point at 46. Sunrose 5:44. It'll set at 8:47. Look at your weather right here on KASM. All righty. I got $20 right now from the Albany FFA alumni to take up to Paul and Kathy's in Upsala towards the purchase of ground beef. A $20 certificate to take to Paul and Kathy's in Upsala. Compliments of the Albany FFA alumni in their conglomeration with May Beef Month. If you want that $20, you got to pick it up here at the radio station, and you got to spend it in the next month. You got to spend it by June 15th. 845-2184, the number to call. Caller number 5 will get that certificate. Number 1, number 2, number 3. 3 down and 2 to go at 845-2184 for that $20 to Paul and Kathy's in Upsala. You're number 4. You are number 5. You just won that $20 certificate. What's your name?
15: Awesome. Thank you very much. Tim Tenyon.
5: Tim Tenyon. Where are you calling from, Tim?
15: Sauk Rapids, Minnesota.
5: All righty. Tim, come pick that up here at the radio station whenever you're in town, and then run on up to Upsala with that $20, okay?
15: Awesome. Thank you very much.
5: You got it. Tim Tenyon of Sauk Rapids is the winner of that $20 certificate to Paul and Kathy's, and that's compliments of Albany FFA and their alumni. One giveaway down, one giveaway to go. Let's get qualified for May Beef Month. 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We're getting 5 qualifiers a day for a drawing that'll be held on Monday, June 1st, with 4 grand prize winners of a quarter of beef. 4 winners getting a quarter of beef coming up on June the 1st, which don't look now, is, not next Monday. That's Memorial Day, the following Monday. So 2 weeks from today, just like that. 845-2184, the number to call to get on our list. If you have qualified already, I'd encourage you to hang up. We're only getting 1 qualifier per person. So if you got 1 qualification, you're in. It's not like I want 15 of them or anything like that. 845-2184. Caller number 9 is going to be that next qualifier. You are number 1, number 2, number 3. 3 down, 6 to go at 845-2184. You're number 4. You're number 5. You are qualifier number 6, number 7, number 8. You just missed it. And you're number 9. You're that next qualifier. What's your name? Hello? What was your first name?
16: LaVon.
5: LaVon Ponick. And where are you calling from, LaVon?
16: St. Anna.
5: St. Anna. LaVon, congrats. You're on the list. I'll talk to you in a second. Get your phone number off the air, okay?
16: Okay, thank you.
5: You got it right there. Maxwell, give me the phone number on line 2, would you, buddy? Please, please. Line 2. Bang, bang. Maxwell Silverhammer. Is he over there? He's over there. Attaboy. There we go. Got some giveaways given away. A couple more qualifiers yet today. Also, there is another $20 certificate to give away to Plantbergs in Richmond from Albany FFA alumni. Keep listening to Win Stuff right here on KESM. Unbearable program time on the Unbearables here today. 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Busy weekend. Ball, ball, and more ball this past weekend. Friday night, We went to my niece's softball game. She played in Cold Spring. We live in Richmond. She plays for Sauk Rapids, but they played Ricori in Cold Spring as a layup. Got to go to that one. Went and checked that out. It's fun because then when they play Ricori, there's kids on the other team that I know, like our neighbor right through the backyard. She was playing. Guy I played high school baseball with. That's her dad, yeah. So she was playing. We had it would be my wife's cousin's kid on the Ricori team as well. A guy I played amateur baseball with, his kid was pitching and pitching well. She struck out a ton of people. So, yeah, it was fun. Fun on Friday. Got to a beautiful night on Friday, too. Man alive. That was one of those nights where Friday you were saying thanks for the wind. We needed that. Saturday, it wasn't school ball for my niece. It was her travel ball. So Saturday we went to Wade Park. She was playing in a tournament. At like 10 o'clock, we went and watched her play there. Then Saturday afternoon, a guy I played high school baseball with, coincidentally, my wife's cousin, their kid was pitching for Ricori. So we went and watched him pitch at Cold Spring Baseball Park. Never a bad day at Cold Spring Baseball Park when you're watching a game there. And then Sunday, the Richmond Royals taking on St. Martin. So, yeah, one, two, three. I saw four games this weekend. After Thursday night announcing a 2 hour and 26 minute high school baseball game. Yeah. As Reggie would say, I like baseball park. He was wearing his baseball park hat today. It's just a baseball hat. But, yeah, his baseball park hat. So, yeah, busy weekend all around. And then we got home last night, settled in. Him and I are snuggling, trying to get him to bed. And the wind's just howling, bouncing off the windows of his room. That wind, and he's looking at me, what's that sound? It's like, that's just the wind. And he looked at me like, no, it's got to be something more than that. It's like, no, it's just really, really, really windy. My dad said that over on the Rich Spring Golf Course where he lives, there was, like, he had an entryway mat down by their sliding door, lakeside, that went all the way around their house and onto one of the holes at Rich Spring. That's how far the wind took just a little, like, welcome mat. Or something like that. Like, ugh, that was a lot of wind. So, yeah, nasty weather last night. Hope you didn't have any too many branches or anything like that. You didn't have a pontoon flip over. Midday Ag Business Update time right now. Your Ag Business Update is brought to you by Magnify right here on KASM at 1140.
17: I'm Kara Hart with Ag News on Brownfield. Corn and soybean futures are higher to start the week after the White House said China has agreed to purchase at least $17 billion annually in U.S. ag products for the next 3 years. Sam Hudson with Corn Belt Marketing says there's been more confidence this could bring additional demand for U.S. agriculture, but he says more details are needed.
18: You know, is that in addition to some of these commitments they've already made? For example, soybeans, I think it's 25 million metric tons over the next 3 years, which is kind of an average number that you could fall on either side of anyways. But if this is in addition to that, then I think it does stoke the fire a little bit.
17: Tommy Grisafi with Ag Bull Trading tells Brownfield he's not sure if China will follow through on the deal, but he says news outlets in China are confirming the agreement.
19: If true, that would be wonderful for corn and wheat and cotton and other things we do such a good job growing here. We'll see if it happens.
17: Grisafi says the higher move in the grain futures are an opportunity for farmers to lock in some prices for fall harvest.
19: No beans approaching $12 again. That's a really great sign for producers. We're back to the $7 wheat, $5 corn, and $12 bean level in some of these markets, and that's a good thing.
17: A fact sheet from the White House also says China has restored market access for U.S. beef and resumed U.S. poultry imports determined by USDA as free of highly pathogenic avian influenza. A Minnesota farmer is moving from planting to grain marketing. Chad Willis grows corn and soybeans near Wilmer and says once he finished planting, he began delivering old crop sales.
20: It's finally inching above profitable levels.
17: While the price of corn and soybeans might be improving, he tells Brownfield the cost of hauling is more expensive.
20: Definitely will have a factor on our break-even lines. I just hope they get it resolved and maybe prices come down a little bit before fall.
17: Willis says he bought fuel for spring field work before the run-up in prices, but he'll have to purchase more diesel for harvest. A board member for Clean Fuels Alliance America says the U.S. EPA's renewable volume obligations for 2026 and 2027 will play a critical role supporting demand for ag commodities. Greg Anderson, who farms in northeast Nebraska, tells Brownfield,
1: "The oil that we produce from those soybeans is being in demand, and domestically we need that domestic demand."
17: The EPA finalized total RVOs at 26.81 billion gallons for 2026 and 27.02 billion gallons for 2027, the highest level set under the program. A policy advisor with the Federal Reserve Bank of Chicago says overall land values across the 7th District held strong in the first quarter of the year. David Opadal tells Brownfield,
21: "Up a little bit from a year ago, 3% over the year ago, but they were a little softer from the fourth quarter, so they were down 1%, so still stable overall."
17: He says good farmland values dipped 1% from the fourth quarter, and there were some minor regional differences in the district's 5 states. I'm Kara Hart for Brownfield.
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0: 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You can mail it in, email it in, drop it off. We'll get it on the air for free right here on KASM. It's the Earmark, and the Earmark heard Monday through Saturday at 11:45 until 12:15 right here on KASM. 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
9: NBC News Radio. I'm Chris Caraccio. President Trump is warning Iran that time is of the essence when it comes to making a peace deal, Nick Harper reports.
10: There is now considerable concern in Washington that the U.S. may be moving towards resuming hostilities with Iran. It's been reported that President Trump will convene a meeting of his national security advisers on Tuesday in the White House Situation Room to discuss options.
9: In a post on Truth Social yesterday, Trump renewed his threats, telling Iran to get moving fast or there won't be anything left of them. This comes as there appears to have been little progress in recent talks between Iran and the U.S. Today, an Iranian foreign ministry spokesman said Tehran has responded to the latest U.S. proposal. A judge is suppressing some evidence in Luigi Mangione's New York State trial. He's accused of fatally shooting UnitedHealthcare CEO Brian Thompson. The judge in his state trial ruled this morning that the search of Mangione's belongings at a Pennsylvania McDonald's was an unreasonable search. President Trump has moved to drop his multi-billion-dollar lawsuit against the IRS. The president, his sons Eric and Donald Trump Jr., and the Trump Organization had accused the Treasury Department and IRS of not preventing a former IRS employee from leaking their tax returns. In court documents, legal experts had called the lawsuit unprecedented, with a sitting president seeking monetary damages for alleged harm to his personal interests from an executive agency that he controls. A round of severe weather is impacting residents across the Central Plains and the Midwest. NOAA's Storm Prediction Center has issued a level 4 out of 5 risk of severe thunderstorms for parts of Kansas and Nebraska. F3 plus tornadoes are expected to be the main threat. The state of the economy is not settling well with Americans. The CBS News and YouGov poll out yesterday shows that Americans find financial conditions uncertain and the economy to be struggling. The survey also found that Americans' approval of President Trump's handling of inflation has hit its lowest point. I'm Chris Caraccio, NBC News Radio. Amazon is facing a new class action lawsuit accusing the company of failing to refund tariff-related costs, Tammy Trujillo reports.
11: Consumers allege in a proposed lawsuit filed in Seattle that the tech company collected hundreds of millions of dollars in unlawful tariff costs by raising prices on imported goods. Amazon did so before the U.S. Supreme Court ruled in February that President Trump lacked the authority under the International Emergency Economic Powers Act to impose certain tariffs. The complaint says Amazon has failed to seek billions of dollars in refunds from the government following the ruling in order to seek favor with Trump by allowing the federal government to retain the funds. The lawsuit alleges Amazon's decision serves its own political and commercial interests at the expense of consumers who paid the costs of tariffs.
9: Groups of students at the University of Arizona are showing disappointment towards commencement speaker Eric Schmidt. Schmidt, the former Google CEO, was booed during his speech about AI during the commencement Friday. He drew a parallel between AI and the transformative impact of the computer being met with loud boos before urging graduates to embrace freedom and open debate. A petition called for the removal of Schmidt as the speaker earlier last week. Students cited a sexual assault lawsuit against him and his ties to U.S. military efforts as reasons for the removal. In the NBA last night in Detroit, the Cavaliers beat the top-seeded Pistons 125-94 in Game 7 of the conference semifinals. So Game 1 of the Eastern Conference Finals will be tomorrow in New York as the Cavs and Knicks go at it. Tonight is Game 1 of the Western Conference Finals. The defending champion Thunder hosts the Spurs. Southwest Airlines is praising one of its pilots for buying pizza for stranded passengers during a delayed flight at Reagan National Airport. The airline posted pictures of the pilot on social media last week. He reportedly stepped off the delayed flight, ordered enough pizza for everybody, and then served it to the passengers himself. The airline praised him for showing compassion and initiative during a stressful situation. I'm Chris Caraggio, NBC News Radio.
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8: Chasm Weather.

0: slight chance of thunderstorms this afternoon. Otherwise, cloudy skies expected. High temperatures reach up to 59. Northerly winds 8 to 15 miles per hour. Cloudy skies expected tonight. Thunderstorms likely. Lows dip down to about 40. Overcast skies tomorrow. Slight chance for showers. Highs level off around 53. From the Weatherology Weather Center, I'm meteorologist Jennifer Wojcicki on AM 1150 KASM.
1: All right, Jennifer Wojcicki with a weather check right here on KASM Radio. We're at 55 degrees right now in central Minnesota. Your daytime high of 55, morning low 48. Yesterday, 68, the high 48, the low, normal high 72, a low of 49. Record high 93, 2012, record low 27, 1915. 0.03 of precipitation here in Albany. 0.25 inch, turbo by Bertram, 0.2, 2 miles south of Freight. Other than that, just little specks and pops and droplets. Somebody said 6 to 7 drops, Ford Tractor headquarters. I found that funny. Arcos Weather Center. Humidity at 85%. Winds from the northwest at 5 miles an hour. Pressure 29.84. Visibility 10 miles, dew point 46. Sunrose 5:44. It'll set at 8:47. Look at weather on KASM.
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0: It is just a great time. 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People get out and get around the grills a little more, and so we incorporate that as well. And it's just a fun month to celebrate beef, and we at the Beef Council just get excited whenever May Beef Month comes around.
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3: Your noon time news here on KASM Radio for a Monday, May 18th, year 2026. You do have 55 degrees. And right now, some cloudy skies. Good afternoon. I'm Joel Gill. We'll look at weather. Midday markets. So markets were surging this morning, so we'll get you all updated there. We'll look at weather, as I mentioned, funeral announcements, and a whole lot more here on this Monday edition. 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
5: I'm Brent Barnett on Brownfield. Corn and soybean futures are higher to start the week after the White House said China agreed to purchase at least $17 billion annually in U.S. ag products for the next 3 years. Sam Hudson is with Corn Belt Marketing.
6: You know, is that in addition to some of these commitments they've already made? For example, soybeans, I think it's 25 million metric tons over the next 3 years, which is kind of an average number that you could fall on either side of anyways. But if this is in addition to that, then I think it does stoke the fire a little bit.
5: A policy advisor with the Federal Reserve Bank of Chicago says overall land values across the 7th District held strong in the first quarter of the year. David Opadahl tells Brownfield.
7: Up a little bit from a year ago, 3% over the year ago, but they were a little softer from the fourth quarter, so they were down 1%, so still stable overall.
5: An economist says new trading limits for cattle futures could bring additional volatility to the markets. Josh Maples with Mississippi State University Extension says the changes go into place June 1st.
8: It absolutely does allow for bigger daily price swings, and it can lead to some larger margin requirements because of the risk there. So it's something traders are going to have to adapt to.
5: A field crops entomologist is reminding farmers to add tick checks to their crop scouting routine. Chris DeFonso is with Michigan State University.
9: When I would get out of the truck and go across a field border into a field, I never thought about ticks 30 years ago, you know, where I grew up or even here. Now we're starting to see when you cross that margin that you can even pick up ticks. They're waking up earlier or they're not dying over the winter, they're going later. And we've had a range expansion. So when people ask me about ticks and they say, I think I'm seeing more, it's true.
5: I'm Brent Barnett with Brownfield Ag News Headlines.
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1: 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All at ADM in St. Cloud. Before we look at grain and livestock future numbers, you're on Chasm Radio. Some news as well regarding New World screwworm. They say right now there's over 1,800 active cases in Mexico, and 15 of those cases are getting close to the U.S. border. They say less than 100 miles from the U.S. border. Rear Admiral Michael Schroyer, the Associate Administrator of the Animal and Plant Health Inspection Service, said they're trying to release a limited number of sterile flies in areas where he feels and they feel are going to do the most good at this time right now in this fight against a new world screwworm.
3: Right now we're dropping flies mostly on the Gulf side, the northern Gulf side of Mexico. We have about 50 miles that these flies are also being dropped over the U.S. border in Texas. And so when we make these decisions, we look at a variety of different data based on modeling, and we predict, we forecast, and we assess based on a variety of different things, including the temperature, the humidity, the altitude, and all of these different aspects, as well as looking at data that we get from, number one, cases that Mexico shares with us, as well as, number two, data that we get from traps in the area as far as surveillance. All of those things come together and help us to determine where is the best use of our flies and how can we distribute what is a limited number that we have at this moment.
1: Yeah, he also talks more as well about the distribution of those sterile flies and their plan of attack and how they're strategically doing so.
3: So our modeling, and we do this in conjunction with the Agricultural Research Service at USDA, looks at predictive analytics to forecast and model where we think the fly is going to go next. And so we take into consideration things like temperature and altitude and humidity, but we also take into consideration all of those different things that are data sources for us. And so by and large, the majority of these data sources are provided to us by our partners in Mexico. What we do is we anticipate not where the fly is right now, but really where can the fly be moving towards. And so in a overleaning of preparation, we lean forward aggressively as far as where we disperse our flies, beyond where we know the flies to be, but where they could be in a few weeks.
1: And finally, he says you have to play that what-if game. And once again, the what-if and where they may go and be thinking ahead, you know, two or three steps of this screwworm situation. And the question always comes up, too, well, what if it does happen to be shown up in the U.S.?
3: So the time that we have invested in our collaboration with state partners, including Texas, and looking at things like tabletop exercises we have done together, how would we address this situation if X happens? Who would be at the table if Y was the situation? Those tabletop exercises are tremendously important that we've done with our state partners, number one. Number two, we have the New World Screwworm Playbook that is out. Version 1.0 is out. Version 2.0 is just about to be out. That has been developed with feedback and content from our state partners as well as industry partners and other federal agencies. This is that element that helps to be able to say, boots on the ground, if this situation happened, how would we handle it?
1: So look at more details from AFIS right there. That is the Associate Administrator of the Animal and Plant Health Inspection Service talking about the very latest when it comes to New World Screwworm. Yeah, right now 100 cases from the U.S. border, over 1,800 active cases, they say, in Mexico right now as well. We'll look at grain futures coming up, but let's just transition right over to livestock and see what they're doing here at midday. We see June live cattle, 12.5 cents higher, 254.02. August live cattle, 32.5 lower, 247.60. October live cattle, 40 cents lower, at 239.47. Feeder cattle, May feeders, 12.5 lower, 368.55. August feeder cattle, $1.92 lower, at 359.52. Your September feeder cattle, $2.25 lower, at 356.92. Lean hogs are lower. June right now, 12.5 down, 98.62. July, 45 cents lower, at 102.90. We'll look at dairy and livestock numbers coming up, but right now it is 12:30. Some news in M&N.
4: The 2026 legislative session has come to an end. Minority Leader Mark Johnson says if Republicans were in control, things would look much different and the focus would have been on the needs of Minnesotans, but instead, Democrats.
5: They're more focused on making sure that the government is well-funded, that their agencies are well-funded, that they have people, lots and lots of people working for them.
4: DFL House Leader Zach Stevenson is disappointed House Republicans never allowed the bill to ban assault weapons to come up for a vote. Fire crews continue battling a growing wildfire east of Breezy Point in Crow Wing County. The Flander fire started on Friday and remains under investigation. It has now burned 1,666 acres. The Stewart Trail wildfire north of Two Harbors is now 62% contained as firefighters continue making steady progress on the 355-acre blaze. This is M&N.
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10: Under the new strengthening organic enforcement rule, the USDA has tightened the screws on how organic farms are monitored. At the heart of an operation is the organic system plan, a living document that tracks everything from where seeds were purchased to what is put in the soil. Also, having a solid fraud prevention plan and a clear paper trail is just as important as keeping irrigation running. Inspectors use a mass balance test by selecting a random sale from the farm's records to make sure the acreage was actually capable of growing that much crop. The economic reality is a balancing act. While organic yields often run lower than conventional crops and labor costs are higher due to manual weed and pest control, the price premiums can be significant. However, success requires maintaining physical labels for every input and verifying every supplier through the USDA's integrity database. The bottom line is that to keep the organic seal, documentation and crop production must follow strict rules. Integrity is the ultimate harvest. This has been the Agricultural Law and Tax Report. I'm Roger McCohen.
1: Alrighty, Roger, thank you. Look at livestock futures. We were higher this morning, still higher at midday. Lots of double-digit highs and even further now on the high side. Seeing July corn right now 19 and a quarter higher, 475. September corn futures 17 and a quarter higher, 480 and a quarter. December corn 14 and a half higher at 495 and a half. Soybean futures, your July 38 and a half higher at 1215 and a quarter. August soybean futures are 37 and a half higher at 1214. September soybean futures 35 and a half higher, 1197 and a quarter. Soybean meal and oil higher, wheat futures over 20 cents higher. July wheat in Chicago, 27 cents higher at 662 and a half. Your September, 26 and a half higher, 676 and a quarter. December wheat, 25 cents higher at 694 and a half. Hard red winter wheat, we see July 14 and a quarter higher, 702 and a quarter. September 14 and a half higher, 712 and a quarter. Minneapolis spring wheat, your July 17 and a quarter higher at 702 and a half. September 17 and three quarter cents higher at 723 and a half. July oats right now 9 cents higher at 372 and a half. Your September 7 and a half higher at 378. So still very strong in the grain futures. Milk right now lower this morning, still lower here at midday. You see May milk 2 cents down at 1694. June milk 6 cents lower, 1696. Your July milk 18 cents lower, 1745. And August milk a dime down at 1809. A look at butter and cheese. What do we have going here today in the butter? And first of all, butter here at midday, we are no change. Your cheddar blocks and barrels, no change as well from Friday. Your butter, $1.64. Cheddar blocks and cheddar barrels at $1.55 and a half.
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1: Last week on Friday, we heard from Extension in the recent alfalfa scissor cut information. 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
12: This is Jackie Estrom, your University of Minnesota Extension educator for Stearns, Benton, Morrison, and Sherburne counties, working with the Central Minnesota Forage Council to bring you the May 15th radio report for the Alfalfa Harvest Alert Program. This year, we have data from 16 farm cooperators representing 10 different counties. For this project, alfalfa samples are collected and measured for peak stick RFEs and submitted for lab analysis. Hay typically loses 15 to 25 RFE points between harvest and storage. Please keep in mind that the goal of this project is to not try to name the day that you should harvest, but rather it is to help growers make the best harvest timing decisions as it relates to their needs. Here are the results from samples taken May 11th through May 15th. So far, 7 of the more southerly farms have started sampling, while fields to the north are around 11 inches tall and not quite ready for sampling yet. From Sibley County, Dyball Dairy of Green Isle had a height of 16.4 inches, peak RFE of 235, RFE of 210, RFQ of 231, ADF of 26, NDF 29, NDF D 30, 52, and crude protein of 23. From Renville County, Kirthaven of Stewart, height of 13.9 inches, peak RFE 252, lab tested RFE 305, RFQ 341, ADF 20, NDF 21, NDF D 30, 59, and crude protein 28. From Carver County, Dryer Farm of Norwood Young America had a height of 16 inches, peak RFE of 240, lab tested RFE of 266, RFQ of 306, ADF of 22, NDF of 25, NDF D 30 of 62, and crude protein of 25. From McLeod County, Cranky Farm of Lester Prairie had a height of 17.5 inches, peak RFE of 225, lab tested RFE of 190, RFQ of 233, ADF of 25, NDF 33, NDF D 30, 64, and crude protein 21. From Wright County, Poplar Farm of Howard Lake had a height of 17 inches, peak RFE of 230, lab tested RFE of 240, RFQ of 284, ADF of 20, NDF of 28, NDF D 30 of 63, and crude protein 25. Krauss Farm from Buffalo had a height of 13 inches, peak RFE of 259, lab tested RFE of 264, RFQ of 297, ADF of 22, NDF 25, NDF D 30 25, and crude protein 24. Finally, from Meeker County, RL Acres of Forest City had a height of 14.5 inches, peak RFE 248, lab tested RFE 261, RFQ 286, ADF 22, NDF 26, NDF D 30 25, and crude protein of 23. Recent reports can be found at the University of Minnesota Extension website by searching for Minnesota Extension Crop News. You can also find the most up-to-date information by going to z.umn.edu/alfalfa-harvest-alert. This project would not be possible without the support of the Central Minnesota Forage Council and the farm cooperators who volunteer their fields. I would also like to thank our sponsors, including Rick Tam of Vibrant Seeds, Rich Shug of Central United Cooperative in Cologne, Central United Cooperative in Winthrop, Dairyland Laboratories, Dorman Enterprises, Farmers and Merchants State Bank, and of course, this radio station for helping to get the word out. Again, this has been Jackie Estrom with the University of Minnesota Extension and the Central Minnesota Forage Council.
1: 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Yeah, thank you very much. We look forward to future reports and numbers here on CASM Radio. Noontime news. So let's take a look at weather. Weather being brought to you by UtterTech.
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1: 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Right now, full look at your weather. We have 55 degrees and Weatherology.
14: Slight chance of thunderstorms this afternoon. Otherwise, cloudy skies expected. High temperatures reach up to 59. Northerly winds 8 to 15 miles per hour. Cloudy skies expected tonight. Thunderstorms likely. Lows dip down to about 40. Overcast skies tomorrow. Slight chance for showers. Highs level off around 53. From the Weatherology Weather Center, I'm meteorologist Jennifer Wojcicki on AM 1150 KASM.
1: All right, Jennifer, radar screen right now, seeing some light rain stretching from central North Dakota through much of South Dakota into northern Nebraska, but just light rain right now is what we're seeing. Seeing some very heavy activity stretching all the way from southern Lake Michigan through Chicago and then making kind of like an S shape and making its way through parts of Illinois, stretching still. The back end is still over in Missouri. They've seen a lot of rain here all morning long. 1, 2, 3, 4, 5, 6 different severe thunderstorm warnings or watches associated with that system that continues to move off to the east. And there you go. Look at some weather. We'll keep you informed on that. Like they said, a better chance of seeing some rain here as the day wears along. We should probably be at our daytime high, maybe 1 or 2 more degrees yet. Yeah, 95% chance. Right now they're talking maybe a tenth of a precip, so we'll keep our fingers crossed and we'll see what happens. You bet. 1243. Look at weather, brought to you by Utter Tech.
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1: Well, good afternoon. Let's give away a certificate from the Albany FFA alumni. It's a $20 certificate towards the purchase of ground beef and celebrating May Beef Month. 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Yeah, a great way to do so. $20 towards the purchase of a ground beef. If you have not won in this giveaway for the ground beef certificates, you are eligible to call. We'll get your name and where you're calling from. 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We'll do caller number 7. Good afternoon, you're caller 1. Good afternoon, you're number 2. Good afternoon, you're caller number 3. You are caller number 4. I'm looking for caller 7. At 845-2184, you are caller 5, you are caller number 6, and good afternoon, you're caller 7. Would you like that ground beef certificate?
19: I would.
1: Yes, can I get your name?
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1: Dean, and Dean, how do I spell your last name, Dean?
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1: And Dean, where's your hometown?
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1: St. Cloud, Minnesota. Dean, whenever you get a second, you just swing on by. 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
19: Sounds great. Thank you.
1: Thank you, Dean. Have a good day. Dean Schrummel, Lucky Ducky, caller number 7. We'll get 20 buckaroos to spend towards his purchase of ground beef over there at Plantenberg's Market in Richmond. 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
1: 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Miller Carlin Funeral Homes of St. Cloud, Albany Holding Ford and Upsala, Albany Floral Shopping Gifts, the Patton Shod Funeral and Cremation Service, Sox Center, Melrose, Freeport, and Gray Eagle, Shelley Funeral Homes of Little Falls, Piers, Swanville, and Onamia, and Colt Spring Floral and Gifts. Mass of Christian burial for Charles Chuck Ohm Schenck, age 82, of St. Cloud, to be at 10:30 Tuesday at the St. John Cantius Catholic Church in St. Cloud. A visitation will be held 4 till 7 tonight at the Daniel Funeral Home in St. Cloud, and 1 hour before the service at the church on Tuesday. A parish prayer service will be held at 4 this afternoon at the funeral home for Charles Chuck Ohm Schenck, age 82. A gathering of family and friends for Patrick Eisenschenck, age of 73, of Foley. That'll be held Wednesday, 5 till 7, at the Foley Funeral Home. For Patrick Eisenschenck, age of 73, of Foley. Mass of Christian burial for Sharon Schmidt, age 81, of Avon. That'll be held at 10:30 Thursday at the St. John's Abbey Church in Collegeville. A visitation will be 4 till 7 Wednesday night at the St. John the Baptist Parish Center in Collegeville, and 1 hour before the service Thursday at the Abbey Church for Sharon Schmidt, age 81, of Avon. Mass of Christian burial for Sandra Sandy Bushman, age of 63, of Gray Eagle. That'll be held Thursday morning at 11 at the Immaculate Conception Church in Munich. A visitation will be 10 till 10:45 Thursday at the church in New Munich for Sandy Bushman, age of 63. Mass of Christian burial for Valeria Val Philibaum Foster, age 100, of New London. Mass of Christian burial will be Thursday at 11 at the Our Lady of Lakes Church in Spicer. A visitation will be 4 till 7 Wednesday night at the Daniel Anderson Funeral Home in Painesville, and also after 10 Thursday at the church in Spicer for Valeria Val Philibaum Foster, age 100. A funeral for Jim Dolan, age 87, of Cold Spring, and to be held at 1:30 Thursday at the St. Boniface Church in Cold Spring. A visitation will be held from 11 to 1:15 Thursday at the St. Boniface Church at Narthex for Jim Dolan, age 87. Mass of Christian burial for Sandra Eichmeyer, age of 66, of St. Cloud. That'll be held Friday at 11 at St. Michael's Church in St. Cloud. A visitation will be 4 till 7 Thursday night at the Daniel Funeral Home in St. Cloud. And after 10 till time of service on Friday at St. Michael's Church for Sandra Eichmeyer, age of 66. A funeral for Dave Johannes, age 86, of Cold Spring. That will be held at 1:30 on Friday at the St. Boniface Church in Cold Spring. A visitation will be 4 till 7 Thursday night at the Winter Funeral Home in Cold Spring, and from noon to 1:15 Friday at the St. Boniface Church, Narthex, for Dave Johannes, age 86. A funeral service for George R. Olson, age of 78, of Waite Park, and formerly of International Falls. A funeral service will be Friday at 2 o'clock at the Daniel Funeral Home in St. Cloud. A visitation will be held from 1 o'clock till service time Friday at the funeral home for George R. Olson, age of 78. A funeral service for Richard Marcus Dick Dickey Thole, age 89. As a service will be held, Mass will be held at 10:30 with a visitation beginning at 9:30. That's on Saturday at the St. John Cantius Church in St. Cloud. Dick will also be interred at the Minnesota State Veterans Cemetery at Camp Ripley at a later date. For Richard Marcus Dick Dickie Thole, age 89. A funeral service for Michael J. Hauser, age 70, of St. Cloud, as a burial will be held privately at the St. Stephen Parish Cemetery, Calvary Cemetery in Anoka. Once again, for Michael J. Hauser, age 70. And those are your funeral announcements here on Chasm Radio at midday. Noontime news coming up next. Chasm Radio, your home of Central Minnesota amateur baseball.
0: On the run, making the catch, is Owen Meyer. A tournament full of great plays in center field has another one right there, Randy.
1: We'll look at Wall Street coming up here in just a moment. We'll give you details there. Let's take a look at some other money matters information, other market trends, and details in our consumer and business news here today.
21: Across the country, starting June 1st, all SNAP recipients will need interviews when they come up for renewal. One SNAP director, Jessica Amaya Hoffman, says you should get a notification.
22: The most important thing a SNAP participant can do is make sure that their contact information is up to date.
21: During the pandemic, there was a waiver for people over 60, anyone with disabilities, and people with no income. That waiver is ending May 31st. Meantime, a grocery store in Illinois is making an effort to assist those affected by the recent changes to SNAP benefits. Perry Williams has the story.
23: The manager of Living Fresh Market, Melody Winston, says that the ripple effect is impacting employees, local vendors, and small businesses linked to her store.
24: You're cutting so many people off from food that they need, and the prices are high. And so now I've got to figure out, you know, how to keep this boat floating.
21: Americans constantly being warned about scams online. A Jamaican citizen's been sentenced to federal prison after scamming a Southwest Washington woman out of her entire retirement. Brad Ford reports.
25: Prosecutors say in 2020, Rashard Carty told the victim she'd won $22 million from Publishers Clearing House and a car. She needed to pay taxes and fees to get the winnings. Over the years, Carty stole $600,000. The victim was left destitute. Carty was sentenced to 3 years in prison. Prosecutors say he likely scammed other people and will probably continue the scam when he gets out of prison.
21: And many folks shelling out way more than last year when it comes to Memorial Day.
26: Domestic airfares now average $459 round trip, up $60 from last year. International tickets now average $1,270, up $100 from 2025. Going.com reports a 21% drop in people searching for flights.
21: Drivers paying a little more at the pump, too. But Lauren Fix says, remember, you can save a bit of money by timing your fill-up.
27: Best day to buy gasoline, Tuesdays, Wednesdays, and Thursdays. 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That's just the way the business is.
21: I'm Monica Nelson with your consumer and business news.
1: Well, alrighty. Yeah, just the way it is there. Yosef, hey, look at Wall Street, your Dow 36 points higher at 49,562. NASDAQ and S&P are trading lower. On the commodity market here, crude oil is $1.93 higher per barrel at $102.95. Your gold, $8.70 lower per ounce at $4,553. Your silver is a dime down at $77.45 an ounce on the silver. There you go. Look at markets and a look at your noontime news. We'll look at Central Livestock from last Tuesday. A report brought to you by
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8: Chasm's top of the hour update. 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
9: 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I'm Chris Caraccio.
10: President Trump is issuing a new warning to Iran in a post yesterday on Truth Social. He warned Iran to get moving fast or there won't be anything left of them. This comes as there appears to have been little progress in recent talks between Iran and the U.S. Some evidence in Luigi Mangione's New York State trial will be suppressed. He's accused of fatally shooting UnitedHealthcare CEO Brian Thompson. The judge in his state trial ruled this morning that the search of Mangione's belongings at a Pennsylvania McDonald's was an unreasonable search. Congressman Thomas Massie says President Trump's criticism will only boost fundraising for his campaign ahead of his primary. The Kentucky Republican appeared yesterday on ABC's This Week, calling the efforts desperate.
29: Every time he tweets about me, it's good for, you know, some money coming in because people don't like that.
10: His comments come as Trump has pushed for Ed Gallarin to replace Massie, with Secretary of War Pete Hegseth set to campaign on his behalf today. In a post on Truth Social, Trump called Massie the worst and most unreliable Republican congressman in the history of our country. The president also urged Kentucky residents to vote the bum out. Alex Murdaugh's defense team isn't happy prosecutors may seek the death penalty in the retrial of the former South Carolina lawyer, accusing the state prosecutor of trying to score political points in his run for governor. They also announced they're suing Colleton County Clerk Becky Hill, who is the reason why there will be a retrial. Last week, the South Carolina Supreme Court overturned Murdaugh's murder convictions for the deaths of his wife and son, ruling Hill improperly influenced the jurors in the 2023 double murder trial. Drivers continue to see high prices at the gas pump ahead of the Memorial Day holiday weekend. AAA reports today's average for a gallon of regular gas is up to $4.52. That's up a penny from yesterday and 47 cents from a month ago. A record-breaking 45 million Americans are expected to travel at least 50 miles from home for the holiday. I'm Chris Caraccio, NBC News Radio.
9: Americans are once again protesting for voting rights in Selma, Alabama. Crowds gathered Saturday at the Edmund Pettus Bridge, where an infamous civil rights protest was held in 1965. This time, protesters were marching in opposition to Republican efforts to eliminate Democratic-majority black districts across the South. A rally was also held in Montgomery, Alabama, where Congresswoman Alexandria Ocasio-Cortez was among the thousands on hand.
30: There
11: until every human being born here was guaranteed and protected the right to vote.
9: Also attending Saturday's rally was Senator Cory Booker of New Jersey. They gathered along thousands of others to protest a recent Supreme Court ruling that effectively limited minority representation in Congress. A health expert is weighing in on food advice when it comes to boosting energy for the day. Beth Zeroni, a dietitian at the Cleveland Clinic, says for energy, it's best to have a mix of carbs, proteins, and healthy fats.
12: Just make sure, again, that if you're having any type of carbohydrate that is a whole grain, it's a higher fiber option. You want to avoid any of those quick fix that's going to raise your blood sugar quickly and then crash it down.
9: She recommends sticking with whole foods such as fruits, vegetables, nuts, seeds, whole grains, eggs, chicken, and fish. She also recommends not going for more than 3 or 4 hours between a meal or snack. Zeroni is urging folks to avoid highly processed foods, foods high in sugar, and sweetened drinks because she says the energy boost will feel short-lived and you can wind up tired. Prince Harry and Meghan Markle are working on developing a movie based on the Afghan war memoir, No Way Out, the searing true story of men under siege. Prince Harry served 2 tours of duty in Afghanistan as part of the 10 years he spent in the British Armed Forces. The book covers the UK's Easy Company, a unit of paratroopers, and Royal Irish Rangers who had to hold the center of Musakala in 2006. I'm Chris Caraggio, NBC News Radio.
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30: 56 degrees here in central Minnesota. Weatherology weather check time. Your weather from the Weatherology Weather Center. 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We catch up with Ray Miller from the Weatherology Weather Center. Mid-50s and some cloud cover starting our work week today. Ray?
31: And the cloud cover sticks around through much of the afternoon, and we'll have a chance for some isolated showers and storms as we head toward evening. High temperature of 59 degrees with northwest winds at 5 to 10. Showers and storms tonight, a low of 40, northwest winds at 5 to 15. A couple of showers early Tuesday, otherwise cloudy, high of 53. Wednesday, sunny, high of 62. Thursday, sunny, high of 66. And a chance of showers Friday with a high of 66 degrees. Shower chances continue into the weekend with warmer temperatures, high around 70 Saturday, 78 on Sunday. In the Weatherology Weather Center, I'm meteorologist Ray Miller.
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30: 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We sit at 56 degrees right now in central Minnesota. That is your daytime high. Morning low was at 48 yesterday. 68 the high, 48 the low. Normal high 72, a low of 49. Record high 93, 2012. Record low 27 in 1915. Community Technology Center weather station. Our humidity is at 84%. Says the Arcos Weather Center. Winds from the northwest at 4 miles an hour. Visibility at 10 miles. Dew point 48. Pressure 29.83. Sunrose 544. 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To the Eye of the Future, local events and happenings around our listening area. Household hazardous waste truck rolling into Western Stearns County this upcoming Wednesday at the Fire Hall in Melrose from 10 until 5. Next Wednesday, St. Anthony Church in Albany, 10 until 5. This upcoming weekend, the Edel Rocks Rock Sale. 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Team size of 6 to 7 players. Got to be 13 and up. Ham Barbecue on Father's Day, $15 a meal at the Freeport Community Center, 4:30 to 8:30, helping the local fire departments. 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

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We'll get them on the air for free right here on KASM. Birthday Club brought to you by Albany Home Bakery. Happy birthday. It's a belated birthday to Nathan Heitzman of Albany from Grandma and Grandpa. Happy birthday, Nathan. Happy birthday, Mark Van Drell of New Munich from the family. Happy birthday. And a happy birthday to Beth Arnzen of Freeport from Larry DeVell. Look at the birthdays right here on KASM, brought to you by Albany Home Bakery.

0: to Nathan Heitzman. Nathan will mail you a cake certificate to redeem at Albany Home Bakery for a delicious cake. Nathan, you have Grandma and Grandpa Heitzman to thank. Birthday Club right here on KASM. 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
1: The News Network, I'm Tasha Radel. The 2026 legislative session has come to an end. Minority Leader Mark Johnson says if Republicans were in control, things would look much different and the focus would have been on the needs of Minnesotans, but instead, Democrats.
2: They're more focused on making sure that the government is well-funded, that their agencies are well-funded, that they have people, lots and lots of people working for them.
1: DFL House Leader Zach Stevenson is disappointed House Republicans never allowed the bill to ban assault weapons to come up for a vote. Fire crews continue battling a growing wildfire east of Breezy Point in Crow Wing County. The Flander fire started on Friday and remains under investigation. It has now burned 1,666 acres. The Stewart Trail wildfire north of Two Harbors is now 62% contained as firefighters continue making steady progress on the 355-acre blaze. This is MNN.
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0: Soybeans and corn were up. Cattle and hogs were lower. Hello, I'm Megan Grebner with your commodity market update on Brownfield. Speed wins, that's why Sinus focus on delivering higher yielding genetics faster than the competition and why they've released more new Enlist C3 lines than any other company. Sign has yield. Soybeans were higher on fund and technical buying. The market was supported by those details that emerged from the U.S.-China trade deal, which was reached last week. Soybean meal and soybean oil were also higher. July beans were up 36 at 12.13. August beans up 34.5 at 12.11. Corn was higher on fund and technical buying. China has agreed to purchase $17 billion in U.S. ag products over the next 3 years. The market's looking ahead to this afternoon's crop update from the USDA. July corn was up 21 and a quarter at 477. September corn up 19 and a quarter at 482 and a quarter. The wheat complex was sharply higher on an oversold bounce. The trade's been watching for this afternoon's crop update from the USDA and monitoring weather. U.S. wheat does remain at a competitive disadvantage on the global market. July wheat was up 28 and three quarters at 664 and a half. In Chicago, September wheat up 28 at 677 and three quarters. In Kansas City, July wheat was up 15 and three quarters at 703 and three quarters. And in Minneapolis, July wheat was up 17 and three quarters at 703. Live and feeder cattle were pressured on fund and technical selling. Show lists are mixed. Down in Texas, but steady in Kansas, Nebraska, and Colorado. June lives were down 52 cents at 253.37. August lives down 77 at 247.15. August feeders were down 260 at 358.85. Hogs were pressured by ongoing demand uncertainty. June lean hogs down 22 at 98.52. July lean hogs were down 60 at 102.75. I'm Megan Grebner for Brownfield.
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1: According to Inc. magazine, Stanford researchers may have uncovered an unexpected switch tied to memory loss, and it starts in the gut, not the brain. Scientists studying aging mice found changes in gut bacteria disrupted signals traveling along the vagus nerve to the hippocampus, the region tied to learning and memory. After restoring the communication pathway, older mice perform memory tasks like younger animals. Researchers say inflammation caused by fatty acids may play a major role in cognitive decline. Human treatments remain years away, but the findings could reshape how scientists approach Alzheimer's and aging. I'm Ken Chester.
2: Tech Mobility Minute right here on KESM. We have AOA coming up at 2 o'clock right here on Chasm Radio. We have a qualifier to give away. Yes. May Beef Month promotion here on KESM. Compere Financial, Shannon Nelson, Brad Herkenoff, and Lane Meyer, along with Central Livestock in Albany. We are qualifying 5 listeners a day. You can qualify one time. You get your one qualifier, then you're good. You're qualifying for 4 grand prize winners of a quarter of beef to be drawn for on Monday, June the 1st. We'll take caller number 8 at 845-2184. You're number 1, number 2, number 3. 3 down, 5 to go at 845-2184. You're number 4. You are caller number 5, 6. You are caller number 7. You just missed it, and you are caller number 8. You are our next qualifier right here on KESM. What's your name?
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2: 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I'll get your phone number off the air, okay?
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2: NBC News Radio. I'm Chris Caraccio.
3: President Trump is warning Iran that time is of the essence when it comes to making a peace deal. In a post on Truth Social yesterday, he renewed his threats against Iran, saying they need to get moving fast or there won't be anything left of them. This comes as there appears to have been little recent progress in talks between Iran and the U.S. Alex Murdaugh's defense team isn't happy prosecutors may seek the death penalty in the retrial of the former South Carolina lawyer. Attorney Dick Harpootlian accused the state prosecutor of trying to score political points in his run for governor.
4: We learned that the attorney general has announced he's considering the death penalty in this case. Clearly, he is not talking to the lawyers in his office. He's probably talking to his political consultants.
3: They also announced they are suing Colleton County Clerk Becky Hill, who is the reason why there will be a retrial. Last week, the South Carolina Supreme Court overturned Murdaugh's murder convictions for the deaths of his wife and son, ruling Hill improperly influenced the jurors in the 2023 double murder trial. High prices are still being seen at the gas pump ahead of the Memorial Day holiday weekend. AAA reports today's average for a gallon of regular gas is now up to $4.52. That's up a penny from yesterday and 47 cents from 1 month ago. Multiple reports say President Trump is wanting to build a permanent helipad at the White House. This would be used for the new Marine One helicopter. The latest version of the president's helicopter is reportedly more likely to burn grass than the previous one. X is introducing new limits for unverified accounts. The social media platform will now restrict unverified users to 50 original posts and 200 replies per day. There's also a limit of sending 500 direct messages daily. The limits are being put in place to alleviate some of the strain of the behind-the-scenes of the site. X says the limits may be temporarily reduced when it experiences heavy site usage. I'm Chris Caraccio, NBC News Radio. The cruise ship at the center of the deadly Hanta Virus outbreak is back at its home port in the Netherlands. Ross Cullen has more.
5: The MV Honduras had been carrying around 150 passengers and crew from 23 countries when a cluster of severe respiratory illnesses among passengers was first reported to the World Health Organization at the start of May.
3: Three people aboard the luxury cruise vessel died from the disease while at sea. Evacuation flights were arranged for the rest of the passengers and most of the crew members, all of whom underwent medical screening and many who were placed in quarantine earlier in the month. The remaining crew members and medical staff who arrived at the Dutch port of Rotterdam today will also be quarantined. Pope Leo is launching a new commission on artificial intelligence. The Vatican announced the pontiff decided to create the commission due to the increased use of AI, citing its potential effects on human beings and on humanity as a whole. The move comes ahead of Leo's first encyclical, which is expected to address AI within the church's social teaching. A Stevie Nicks biography will soon hit shelves. Mark Mayfield fills us in.

0: It's called Lessons and Lace and was written by music journalist Rachel Bronski. It'll go into detail about her battle with sexist narratives and addiction, her journey to success, and more. Lessons and Lace will be available in hardcover, ebook, and audio formats September the 15th.
1: An L.A. mayoral candidate has proposed banning backyard barbecues throughout the city. Neetha Raman, a city council member, brought up the idea during a meeting on Wednesday. The proposal would direct city officials to consider emergency restrictions on grilling during red flag warning days when high winds and dry conditions increase wildfire risk. The proposal was blocked by another city council member who said it was completely disconnected from how families across L.A. actually live. I'm Chris Caraggio, NBC News Radio.
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4: Chasm weather.
5: Slight chance of thunderstorms this afternoon. Otherwise, cloudy skies expected. Daytime highs approaching 60. Winds out of the north, 5 to 10 miles per hour. Cloudy again tonight. Chance of thunderstorms. Lows level off around 42. Tomorrow, highs around 53. Mainly clear Wednesday with daytime highs approaching 62. 66 Thursday. From the Weatherology Weather Center, I'm meteorologist Jennifer Wojcicki on AM 1150 KASM.
6: All right, Jennifer, we're at 58 degrees right now in central Minnesota, your daytime high of 58. Morning low 48, yesterday 68 the high, 48 the low. Normal high 72, a low of 49. Record high 93, 2012. Record low 27 and 1915. Winds from the northwest at 2 miles an hour, says the Arcos Weather Center. We have Albany softball playoff game against Pequot Lakes coming up at 4, so AOA right now in the 2 o'clock hour.
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7: 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A wild weekend of severe weather across much of the western Corn Belt and plains. More expected early here in the week. We're going to talk with DTN meteorologist John Baranek coming up in just a little bit in segment two and get his thoughts on what's happening with the weather. And then after the bottom of the hour, we're going to have a very timely conversation with policy analyst Al Tank on the heels of this U.S.-China summit and some of the news coming out of it here over the weekend from the White House and more. I had a really good time hearing Mr. Tank speak during the NAFB Washington Watch event earlier, a few weeks ago in late April. And he shared a lot of perspective that I've shared in some ways on this show before. And so I think you're going to enjoy this conversation coming up here with Al Tank after the bottom of the hour. Let's get started, though, and get some perspective on the markets and more. Joining us now, Darren Newsom, Senior Market Analyst at Bar Chart. Darren, good to have you back with us, sir. And, you know, these markets, watching more headlines, it seems, and watching U.S.-China headlines in particular, it appears, as we start the week, Darren.
4: Yeah. Good morning, Jesse. It's just more of the same. I mean, for those of us who have been around, you know, particularly for the last decade, as you well know, there is nothing that we heard over the weekend that we haven't heard a dozen times before, 50 times before, whatever. You know, when we closed the markets, shut off the lights last Friday, there was no mention of any U.S. ag discussions at all between the two presidents, the U.S. president and President Xi of China, at the recently concluded summit. And, you know, so we head into the weekend with everything under pressure. You know, for those who still look at charts, there was technical red flags everywhere, bearish patterns everywhere. And then lo and behold, believe it or not, over the weekend, Sunday, nonetheless, all of a sudden there's headlines that China will once again be buying so much U.S. so many U.S. agricultural products. It's going to be this. It's going to be X amount of soybeans that they agreed to last October that nobody has moved on yet. All of these things that we've heard before, and rational people, people with more than one brain cell, know none of it's true, but the algorithms don't know that. So we started this overnight session higher, and we continued to trade higher early Monday morning.
7: Well, and looking at, you know, trading these headlines, of course, it means we're not trading things like the weather. And as I alluded to, we're going to be, you know, talking weather in a little bit here with John, and plenty of rain and severe weather out there over the weekend parts of the Midwest. But, you know, to your point, the algorithms latching on to headlines here, Darren, and it's one of those things where we're now starting to rally back to those numbers that we talked about a few weeks ago, 5 and 12 in December corn and November soybeans, Darren.
4: Yeah, and basically what we've done early Monday morning is we've erased last week's losses. Nothing more, but you're right. It takes us back to the $5 mark in corn, $12 in soybean, but nothing has changed. And if we were to just look at the weather, if these markets were still viewed as weather derivative, what we would see is exactly what I'm not going to speak for John, but what he's most likely to talk about is this system of – is this pattern of rain systems that have been moving across the plains and the Midwest. Yes, it's missing out on the far western parts of the western corn belt of the plains. Some of that area has still been missing. But I talked to a gentleman from central Nebraska who has not seen rain probably in a couple of years, an inch and a half Saturday. All right, it doesn't solve everything. But the crops that have been planted, say from central Nebraska further east, we're going to be in good shape. And we know, not by NASA's reports, but by looking at the markets, that, you know, these crops have gone in quicker than normal. So we have crops planted. They're getting good rains. Yes, it's warm outside, but it's nothing, you know, it's nothing broiling. So overall, the weather situation is favorable. The markets aren't paying any attention. The markets do not seem to care about weather. But I'm still going to be paying attention to what John and others have to say.
7: Darren, what about fund activity with all of this movement? Obviously, it felt like funds were pulling out of some of the commodity markets and maybe even livestock, too, last week. What's the latest you're seeing with some of that fund money movement right now?
4: Yeah, I don't think it knows what to do. You know, we actually saw some decreases in some of the net long positions reported in the latest commitment to Treasury, but legacy futures only, which was a bit of a surprise. You know, the argument is, are we going, you know, the discussion has been, are we going to see some of this fund money coming out of, say, the livestock and going into other market sectors? Stocks were an opportunity, one thought. But, you know, now everything's a state of confusion again. You know, it certainly looked like by what we saw last Friday that we were going to see some selling, some fund selling coming into the grains because, again, if we were just looking at weather was favorable. But now we've got false headlines, false stories, and at least for this morning there's a flow of money, and it could just be short term, but there is a flow of money coming back into the grain sector.
7: Livestock thoughts here. Final minute left, Darren. Any thoughts? Anything you're watching in particular here after, you know, last week's record cash cattle trade, for instance, again? I mean, what are you watching in the proteins this week?
4: Well, you hit the nail on the head, Jesse. It's all about live cattle right now, and it's been the ripple effects over into feeders and lean hogs. And I'll even say that, you know, the feeder cattle market is strong. And it all comes down to the strength of the cash market. How long can this continue? 265, 266 last week. We've got strong bases. We've got bullish future spread. Fundamentally, live cattle look bullish. How long can this last? That's going to be the question. When do we hit that tipping point, and what's going to cause it to roll over?
7: Well, as always, we remember that risk of trading futures and or options can be substantial. Folks can go to DarrenNewsom.com for more. With that, senior market analyst at Bar Chart, Darren Newsom. Always good to hear from you, sir. Have a excellent week, and we will talk to you next week.
4: Really appreciate you having me on again, Jesse. Talk to you guys.
7: Darren Newsom, senior market analyst at Bar Chart, joining us here for Markets on AOA. 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Coming up next, we saw a lot of severe weather over the weekend. More on the way here for the early portion of the week. We're going to get an update. DTN meteorologist John Baranek joins us next on AOA.

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6: 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Let's talk weather. As we saw a pretty substantial severe weather outbreak in parts of the plains and western Corn Belt here over the weekend. More on the way as we start off the early portion of this week. Not to mention that dust storms and we got wildfires in parts of northern Minnesota to talk about. There's a lot going on. DTN meteorologist John Baranek joins us. And John, have you, I would assume you've been doing the best you can to stay up on everything that's been going on the last several days.
8: Yeah, it's springtime, Jesse. So this is kind of the deal, I guess, you know, when you're going with some drought and you've got some active weather moving through, man, just about everything's on the table. We even got snow out in Wyoming here today. So, there's all kinds of stuff going on and yes, a lot to keep track of. It keeps my days rather full, though. I don't have to worry about being bored, that's for sure. But it is hard to keep up with everything that's going on. I mean, you started to mention it there with all the severe weather. Yesterday, we saw some major tornadoes. If you were on social media at all, you saw all kinds of stuff out there in Nebraska and South Dakota, Iowa. Massive hail. I'm sure we're going to see some of these wind reports come back as tornadoes, too, but we've already

0: some, hail reports up to baseball size in some areas here throughout the weekend and more. So, I mean, talk about the setup, and I think that can segue us into as well the setup here for Monday across much of the same areas as well, John.
1: Yeah, Jesse, really it came from a storm several days earlier. I mean, we had one go through the Canadian prairies there that just kind of laid down a front, very weak, but it laid down a front across the Midwest and Central Plains. And, that allowed some colder air to build up in southern Canada and into the northern plains. And it was very warm out ahead of that coming up from the Gulf, and very moist as well. So we kind of had a collision of air masses there. And then we had a system roll right along that. And that's kind of, kind of the catalyst of all the severe weather from Sunday. And that was, the major event. I mean, we had other stuff go on, on Friday and on Saturday, kind of across the Midwest. But Sunday was the kind of the big day where we had that low pressure center move, right from the Central Plains up into the up through Minnesota in the Great Lakes yesterday. And yeah, that was really what sparked everything. It's just, you had all the ingredients there, and then you just had that system move along it. And that's honestly the exact same setup we have here today. It's very cold up in the northern plains here. I already mentioned some snow in Wyoming. But we've got, freezing temperatures in Montana and North Dakota this morning. And meanwhile, right now here at 9 a.m. Central Time, it's in the 80s south of this boundary in Missouri and Tennessee and Oklahoma. So we've got a pretty good gradient of temperatures there. It's very moist south of that that main zone there. And we've got another little system that's out there in Wyoming causing the snow that's going to ride right along that boundary here again today. So we've got, another risk of severe weather almost in the same spot as we did yesterday, maybe a little bit farther southeast across Kansas and into far southeastern Nebraska and through Iowa as kind of the main target zone here for today. But we could see this system, because this one's going to be a little bit stronger, kind of spread out that severe weather farther down the plains, kind of into North Texas and up into the Great Lakes too, across Wisconsin. So we're going to see kind of like a big kind of event today. It's kind of well advertised. The Storm Prediction Center has a moderate risk out there for it. So it shouldn't be as any surprise here today. But just beware. I mean, this is going to be kind of the same idea as yesterday: monster hail, damaging winds, and then multiple strong tornadoes. So it's going to be another big day here in the middle of the country.
0: We're talking with DTN meteorologist John Baranek. On the precipitation front here, we should touch on this because, where a lot of these storms are falling, very dry in parts of Nebraska, Kansas, South Dakota, western Iowa. But the unfortunate thing is with some of these supercell storms and more before they form into lines is that some folks getting really heavy rains, others, maybe a few miles away missing out. I know I've heard from my coworker, Susan Littlefield in central Nebraska. She had storms go all around her, didn't get a drop on her farm. So, I mean, talk about that a little bit here as well, because there are still some areas that I feel like are missing out on meaningful moisture from these storms.
1: Yeah, we usually talk about the large areas, right? I mean, the areas that just keep continuing to get missed. You talk about like southwestern Kansas and the Texas Panhandle, or you go across kind of the Carolinas and the Tennessee Valley that have been kind of large areas that have been getting missed. But, you bring that up, that's a great point to mention. Anytime we have a very active weather pattern that looks like it's going to bring a ton of moisture, and the forecast is calling for something like 2 to 4 inches of rain, and then all of a sudden you get to the event and you're like, what are you talking about? It didn't rain at all. Or, it was just off to my south or just off to my east, something like that. And that always happens. It's a good reminder that, when you're dealing with thunderstorms, you don't get these big shields of precipitation very often. Until they, form into these big lines and clusters like we're seeing right now across Missouri and Illinois. If you look at the radar map right now, the storms from yesterday continue to kind of truck through the Midwest here, and they will in a nice batch like that. But when you get farther west where these storms initiate, you end up with a lot more holes in those spots. So places where it looks like it's going to be some really good rain, and will be for some folks, it just –

0: doesn't end up to be there because you're just on the outside edge of the strike zone, and unfortunately don't get that rainfall. So it typically happens in the plains. We see a lot of those, especially during the summertime. That's where the thunderstorms initiate, and then they kind of congeal into lines as they move farther east through the Midwest and through the South. And so they end up with the decent rainfall and very good coverage in the east, and we get spotty coverage out in the west. That's why we're always drier in the plains anyway, a good reason why, at least. And so, I just keep that in mind, I guess, as we talk about how good this rainfall is going to be. There's some areas that are significantly dry out there. We've been talking about it for a long time. And while we have some good rainfall projected there this week, unfortunately, there are going to be some pockets in there that see very little.
1: Well, thinking about how dry it is in some areas, we saw dust storms in parts of North Dakota into northern Minnesota and extending a little farther south last week. And, now we have fires in northern Minnesota that we're worried about. And so, the way the winds are and more, and with how dry it is in some areas, unfortunately, dust storms are going to have to be something we need to keep an eye on as well here, John.
0: Yeah, it sure does, and that's really unfortunate. I know a lot of folks, especially in North Dakota, got some work done last week because the temperatures finally warmed up and everything was looking great. And then the winds picked up and blew 60, 70 miles an hour. And, you had this big plume of dust just move across that state through northern Minnesota. And the winds, unfortunately, there in some of the drier areas of northern Minnesota sparked some fires, and we saw those grow quite significantly. But it's not just there. You mentioned it. There's plenty of dry areas across the plains, across the south, where you get some dry, some winds to pick up, and anywhere near that front is going to do it. So today we're kind of looking at the Texas Panhandle and into western Kansas, southwestern Kansas, is kind of being the prime area for maybe some more of that here today, if we don't get some rain. Good news is that the front of the system is going to kind of sag across the south and continue to produce daily showers and thunderstorms throughout the rest of the week. So while the main event is kind of today, we're going to get multiple rounds of precipitation across really a large portion of the country coming up this week. And hopefully we can get some of those really dry areas in the plains, a lot of those across the south, to get some good rainfall and to ease the drought, increase soil moisture, and really reduce the risk for further wildfires here over at least a little while.
1: Well, John, I know we could talk about many other items. We're getting up against the clock, though, in this segment. Folks can go to dtnpf.com for more. Make sure you stay weather aware. DTN meteorologist John Baranek, always good to talk with you, sir. Thanks for joining us on the show this week.
0: Yep, thanks for having me on. Have a good holiday weekend.
1: You bet. John Baranek with DTN joining us here on today's Agriculture of America, brought to you by Cenex. Power through the season. Cenex has what you need for premium diesel and greases. Coming up next, we're going to have a policy conversation with policy analyst Al Tang right here on AOA.
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5: The News Network, I'm Tasha Radolf. The 2026 legislative session has come to an end. Minority Leader Mark Johnson says if Republicans were in control, things would look much different and the focus would have been on the needs of Minnesotans, but instead, Democrats.
6: They're more focused on making sure that the government is well-funded, that their agencies are well-funded, that they have lots and lots of people working for them.
5: DFL House Leader Zach Stevenson is disappointed House Republicans never allowed the bill to ban assault weapons to come up for a vote. Fire crews continue battling a growing wildfire east of Breezy Point in Crow Wing County. The Flander fire started on Friday and remains under investigation. It has now burned 1,666 acres. The Stewart Trail wildfire north of Two Harbors is now 62% contained as firefighters continue making steady progress on the 355-acre blaze. This is MNN.
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1: 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All right, I don't want to waste any time. I want to get into this conversation as I was blessed to hear him speak during the NAFB Washington Watch event at the end of April. And he had a lot of great things to say, many of which I've discussed in varying degrees on this show from time to time. And I knew he would be a great person to bring on the show for a conversation about what's going on with the current state of ag policy. Joining us now, policy analyst Al Tank. Al, thanks for joining us here on AOA, sir. Hope all is well.
2: Everything's great, Jesse. Thank you for having me as well. Really appreciate it.
1: Well, I want to dive right in here. And a lot of what you told farm broadcasters at that event, I told you afterwards that I completely agreed with you and kind of the shuffling world order of geopolitics and everything in our daily lives. And you led off that discussion, and I think it's a good spot for us to start here, with everything with trade, tariffs, et cetera, agriculture always seems to be and probably always will be the tip of the spear when it comes to retaliation and more. Can you maybe set up our conversation and share some thoughts on that with folks today?
2: Absolutely, and thanks for the opportunity. You know, when you talk about being agriculture being on the tip of the spear, I think you have to understand American politics. And we have to understand that all of our competitors in the world understand American politics extremely well. They study American politics. They certainly understand how and what we operate. But you think about agriculture, you understand the United States Senate. It has two senators from every state. And for example, on the Senate Finance Committee, which handles all trade for the federal government, from a congressional perspective, if you take a look at the Republican side of the aisle, they are all from agricultural states. And so really, they understand unequivocally that we are very export dependent. They understand that if you want to get the attention of senators, including John Thune, the Senate Majority Leader, you focus on agriculture and agricultural products, and you can put an awful lot of pressure and a very, very fine point with regard to these issues that are happening on a global basis. So agriculture, as you said, and I agree completely, it always has been, it always will be on the tip of the spear. And we need to understand that in American agriculture and try to find ways to work around that or work with that and understand that. And if we don't, we're going to pay a price, which we have been over the last few years.
1: Well, and to that point, you know, let's talk about U.S.-China. And I think this is timely to start here because of the summit between President Trump, President Xi that wrapped up. And then here on Sunday, over the weekend, the White House releasing a fact sheet talking about, you know, all these ag purchases that China's reportedly pledged to buy. And, you know, talk about this because I think it's a case of literally maybe some he said, she said, you know, Xi Jinping. I'll use a pun here, Al. But you know, U.S. agriculture for years has, I'll say, romanticized China as the key trading partner of the U.S. But, you know, even with this announcement from the White House, I think we all understand that that relationship has changed and probably won't ever be the same. Will it, Al?
2: I don't believe it ever will be the same. Let's really understand, Jesse, and for your listeners as well, the world order has changed. And the world order has changed around U.S. and China trade relations. And let's start where it really begins. You got to go back about a decade or so, but you understand there's an entity called BRICS, which is representatives of Brazil, Russia, India, China, and South Africa, plus nine other nations. Why is BRICS important? Well, I think BRICS for American agriculture is the most important issue really that we face. Why? Why? Well, because Brazil has now pivoted to be the largest supplier of soybeans, about 75% market share in China at the present time. And so when you take a look at what the world's looking at, they realize that they have other alternatives than the United States and U.S. agriculture. No better example than BRICS and no better example than soybeans. And so I think you're going to continue to see more of that, not less of that, as the world reorders itself, realigns itself, establishes new trading arrangements and partnerships with each other. And unfortunately, U.S. and U.S. agriculture, for the most part, is more of a residual supplier today than they are a primary supplier. And so we're sitting here kind of on our hands, kind of hoping and praying that something happens in these summits. And really, time is the only thing that's going to tell whether or not the Chinese will hold up their obligations here. And I remind your listeners that let's go back to the first Trump administration. And this is not to be negative. This is just a fact. So we had phase one and phase two. The Chinese bought about 80% of all the agricultural commitments in phase one in the first Trump administration. But there was a phase two, and they bought zero. They bought zero. So, you know, we really don't have a lot of leverage on the Chinese. And we can be very hopeful here. But, I think it's one of these situations that you really, really have to be skeptical. We don't have really any teeth in this arrangement, in these arrangements or these agreements. There's no detail here. So I suspect that we're more of a supplier of last resort to the Chinese going forward as compared to be a primary supplier that we really want to be or really need to be.
1: No, excellent points here. And I think to add on to that, you know, this White House fact sheet that came out over the weekend, they say $17 billion per year in U.S. ag products through 2028. That's not including the pledge of 25 million metric tons of U.S. soybeans that was made last year. But, you know, I think the devil's in the details here, Al. And as far as we know, nothing's signed. There's no enforcement mechanisms here. And, I don't want to be too negative on this. Maybe things happen, but I think to your earlier comment, there's really no teeth in this. How will this all be enforced is the biggest thing, Al.
2: There is no enforcement mechanism. Well, the reality of the situation is that the United States has no one. We do not have trade promotion authorities. Congress allowed that to lapse, so we have not negotiated any bilateral trade agreement or multilateral trade agreements with any trading partners for more than 10 years. And the reality of that situation is that when we do handshake sort of scenarios or relationships or meetings on these commitments, there's really no way to enforce them. There's no commitments. There's no teeth. That's what we have. You take a look at what everybody else in the world's trying to do. They're trying to do binding trade agreements. The European Union has agreed to with the Mercosur, the European countries. The European countries have agreed with India, for example. You see China doing some things with the European Union as well. You see Canada having 15 bilateral trade agreements put in place that have been ratified by their legislature or their parliamentary system over the last few years. They're putting systems in place to put teeth into these processes. We have not been doing that, and that's really a shortcoming on us. It's a shortcoming on Congress, and we really need to get back to that sort of approach if we're going to be confident that these trade agreements can be enforced.
1: And I think you raise a great point here. Is with everything going on with trade and tariffs and more with the U.S. currently, all these other countries are putting these deals into place. I've used the term before. It's the reshuffling of the deck chair, so to speak. Mm-hmm. But, you had mentioned this point when you talked to farm broadcasters about, like, for instance, the Mercosur agreement, thinking about how long that has been on the table, and then all of a sudden it, like, immediately went through here in recent months. I mean, talk about that a little bit, Al.
2: Well, the European Union is a highly protective place, and the European Union really doesn't want to have agricultural trade. The United States knows that very well. But they have been negotiating a trade agreement with those nations in South America, Brazil, Argentina, Uruguay, Paraguay, as well as a couple of others. It took 25 years of negotiations, but they ratified that agreement both from a parliamentary perspective in the European Union, as well as each country in South America. And so that agreement's in full force today. And the interesting dynamic is it includes agricultural products. So the European Union is going to be receiving agricultural products from South America, notably beef, notably poultry, notably a lot of grains and oilseeds and things like ethanol. And so the reality of the situation, this is reflective of that new world order that we kind of started our conversation with. This is reflective of that. And for the United States, for United States agriculture, we have built an export-dependent industry. We export between 25 and 30% of our total agricultural production, depending on how you want to calculate it. And we really are dependent on the export market. If those markets change or are lost, the impacts at home are very significant. And somebody who actually farms myself in Iowa, I feel that pressure every given day.
1: We got about a minute left in this segment, and we're going to have you hang on for the final segment of the show because we got more to talk about. But real briefly, too, I want to touch on this point. You mentioned, you know, U.S. is a residual supplier in the China conversation. I think a lot of folks maybe understand this, but maybe some still don't. The amount of investment the Chinese have made into South American infrastructure, Al, it's substantial.
2: It's staggering. They're using what I like to call a carrot approach in South America. They're building some of the single largest port facilities on the western side of South America so that they can export directly to China. It eliminates the use of the Panama Canal, and it saves about 10 to 14 days of transit time. And they're also building rail lines to be able to service those port facilities. And so the dynamics that are happening in South America are profound. They're stunning. If you take a look at the relationships that have been built down there over a period of years, they have changed the entire infrastructure. They changed the entire reliance with regard to how and what is done in trade. And so you're going to see more of that, not less of that, as we move forward. U.S. agriculture has to figure that out and figure out how we become competitive and comparative in our position, not only in that marketplace, but in the rest of the world as well.
1: And that is where I want to pick up our conversation coming up here in the final segment of the show. We're talking with policy analyst Al Tank here today on Agriculture of America, brought to you by Cenex Premium Diesel and Lubricants. 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
6: We'll get back to more Agriculture of America after we get our brownfield markets coming up here on KASM Radio. Currently 58 degrees, 58 on this Monday afternoon, and that might be our daytime high here unless Mr. Sun decides to come out. Looking for a low tonight here in Chasm Land, right around 42 degrees. 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
7: Soybeans and corn were higher, cattle and hogs were lower. Hello, I'm Megan Grebner with your commodity market update on brownfield. You better build bigger bins. It's just a suggestion, but regardless, be ready to maximize your per acre profits with MX Series corn by Stein. Stein has yield. Soybeans were sharply higher on fund and technical buying. July beans up 36 at 12.13. August beans were up 34.5 at 12.11. Corn was also higher on fund and technical buying. July corn up 21.25 at 477. September corn up 19.25 at 482.25. The wheat complex was sharply higher on oversold signals. Live and feeder cattle were down on technical selling. June lives down 52 cents at 253.37. August feeders down 260 at 358.85. Hogs were pressured by demand uncertainty. June lean hogs down 22 at 98.52. July lean hogs down 60 cents at 102.75. Taking a quick look at cash business, direct cash cattle trade activity is off to a quiet start. Show lists for the week are lighter in Texas. They're steady in Kansas, Nebraska, and Colorado. Bids and asking prices have been elusive. Significant trade volume isn't expected to take place until sometime Thursday or Friday. Estimated cattle slaughters, 106,000 head. That's up 4,000 on the week and down more than 8,000 on the year. The cash hog market has had a slow start as processors haven't been as aggressive in their procurement efforts. Supplies of market-ready hogs are ample, and there's plenty of pork available. There have been some definite bright spots, though, when it comes to demand for U.S. pork on the global market, which has been crucial to providing some price support. But there are still long-term concerns that linger. Estimated hog slaughter was 460,000 head, down 2,000 on the week and down more than 21,000 on the year. I'm Megan Grebner for Brownfield.
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0: In the U.S., 1 in 5 children with cancer will not survive. 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
4: 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We continue our conversation with policy analyst Al Tank here on AOA. And Al, before the break, you made a great comment, and that's where I want to pick up this conversation, is looking ahead here with all the shuffling with world order and geopolitics and more. How does U.S. agriculture stay competitive? What does U.S. agriculture need to do to keep itself, relevant, I guess, is the best term I can think of in terms of global agricultural production and more. Your thoughts on this, Al?
5: Well, it is the critical question, Jesse. You've hit upon the dynamics. We need to really appreciate and recognize and accept the fact that, geopolitical issues, geoeconomic issues, geotechnical issues, they've all changed, and we're not going back. We are not going back. The world order has changed. It's not going back. So we need to understand that we have to live in that paradigm. We have to understand today we are a very significant net importer of food products. We have to change that. We have to understand that we have to invest in research and development. We have got to create a new molecule. It can be many, many, many new molecules, but we're going to have to create a new molecule. If you think about biodiesel, you think about ethanol, that was a new molecule. And think about where it took us. We have to think about that new paradigm, that new reality, and that opportunity. So when they cut research dollars, that really hurts American agriculture. More importantly, we need to understand that the protein dynamic, the protein changes that are happening in the United States and happening around the world, protein, protein, protein is the driver. We're really good at producing protein. We have to be really good at producing it, adding value to it, and delivering it. It's going to mean different crops. It's going to mean different production. And you think about those dynamics, those opportunities, there is a real opportunity for American agriculture. This isn't all doom and gloom. There's a reality that we have to face. It's right upon us. But beyond that reality, there is a tremendous opportunity outside of that paradigm for American agriculture. But we can't do what we're doing today. That I'm very confident of.
4: I think to that point, thinking about policy roadblocks and more that could get in the way, as you've watched things happen in Washington for some time. And you made a great comment when I heard you speak, and I think it's relevant to bring up here, that it's all about the votes. Mm-hmm. Washington D.C. is nothing but a math equation, and whoever's in power is going to guide that math equation and potential policy roadblocks in front of American agriculture, right, Al?
5: Absolutely. The first rule you learn in Washington, D.C. is counting votes. You got to have 50 plus one. Doesn't matter, but you have to have 50 plus one. American agriculture is not, if it's anything, it doesn't work together. It doesn't use its influence. It's kind of alienated a few people, quite frankly. We need to rethink that, particularly in the House. You know, when we cut $20 billion a year or $200 billion over 10 years from the SNAP program, not saying it didn't need reform, but when you do that, you burn a lot of bridges with regard to the urban coalition that you need in the House of Representatives. It's a different story in the Senate, but you have to have those folks in the House. We need to rebuild that bridge back, that relationship back, and we have to build back really the opportunity to have 50 plus one votes, be able to have this conversation, start to repivot what we're doing with regard to food and agriculture and food policy in the United States and what we're going to produce, how we're going to produce it, and how we're going to add value and opportunity here.
6: Very true. Very true. A couple minutes left, and you brought up BRICS earlier.
5: Yeah.
6: Should American agriculture, should that be the most concerning thing to American agriculture, is the development and evolution of that BRICS coalition?
5: Absolutely. If you look at the history, you look at where they've come to, and you understand where they are today and the impact that it's having on American agriculture, and knowing that that is simply going to expand both in scope and scale and reach, you have to understand that that is very powerful. But it just isn't in commodities. It's also in currencies. It's also in trade flow. It's all the things that we really depend on in American agriculture is really where they're focusing their attention. We need to understand what that means, and we have to find ways to compete with it or find ways to blunt its impact on us.
6: And I think to that point, you know, we're seeing some of that happen right now in real time with everything in the Middle East and you know, many of these countries going away from the quote-unquote petrodollar right now, Al. I mean, that's it's case in point right there. We're seeing it happen in real time.
5: It's real time. It's real time. You know, we don't think about the United States. We think about the U.S. dollar as being the dominant force, and it is globally. But you're seeing what's happening with petrobucks, those petrodollars happening in Ukraine, the value of petroleum currencies. It's happening real time. That is all part of what BRICS has been talking about since its inception. It wants to move away from the U.S. dollar, particularly into other currencies, and make a fiat currency that is not the U.S. dollar denominated. And so as a result of that, that'll have huge implications on our ability to be competitive. We have to have, as a country and as a policy, a way to thwart that. We're not doing that today.
6: We have about a minute left, Al. Anything final you'd mention or reiterate to folks, just that we need to be keeping in mind and keeping in perspective right now in American agriculture?
5: Well, I think there's two or three things, Jesse, and I appreciate you asking the question. First of all, there's something that's, I think, really, really important in front of us right now, kind of is the microcosm of the conversation today, is the U.S.-Canada Free Trade Agreement, USMCA, is up for review on July 1st. The president has indicated that he doesn't care one way or another whether or not this happens, and you see this tension between the U.S. and Canada as well with regard to the agreement. You got to remember, your listeners have to understand that Mexico is our number one export destination for U.S. agriculture products, and Canada is number two. Notwithstanding all the conversations about China and Japan and Korea and these other places, all very important, but Mexico's one, Canada's two, and it's a free trade agreement. And it is one that is codified and in one that has been supported by the Senate and does have teeth and rules. We need to make sure we continue that. Can we improve it? Yes, but we have to continue it. That's where you first start, and that's July 1st. That's July 1st. That's that time calendar that's right in front of us. That's probably the most important thing. The second piece that I would say, Jesse, that's really important, all this conversation that we're having in Washington, D.C. around other policy initiatives, we need to focus on some research as well. We have to find the new molecule. If we don't, we're going to be holding a pretty empty bag.
6: Well, with that, we're up against the clock, but we will welcome you back anytime, and we'll have to continue this conversation. Al Tank, thanks so much for joining us on Agriculture of America. Al, have a great week. We'll talk to you again soon.
5: You too, Jesse. Thank you very much.
6: Great show, powered by Zenex. Have a great rest of your day.
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6: It's time for Agriculture of America on CASM. I'm your host, Jesse Allen. Today's show is brought to you by the Minnesota Corn Growers Association.
2: There you go. 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Max Steigop will have the call for us this afternoon here on KASM Radio. Currently, it's 58 degrees coming up in the 3 o'clock hour. We'll get your news. We'll talk to Ray Miller over at Weatherology, see if he can squeeze any more rain out of that forecast. Boy, a lot of us here in central Minnesota are rather disappointed with the rainfall that we did get last night. A lot of wind in last evening's little storm system that came through, and hopefully you got your power back on, those of you who lost power in the overnight hours, too. That's not a good thing, not a good thing. All right, got about a minute here before 3 o'clock. I'll get some funeral announcements, updated funeral announcements for you. And in the next hour, we're going to qualify one of our lucky listeners for May Beef Month, our promotion here on KASM. That'll be in the next hour here on KASM Radio. All righty, let's get to that news for you.
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8: NBC News Radio. I'm Chris Caraccio.
9: President Trump says he's been asked by Middle Eastern leaders to hold off on a planned military attack against Iran that was set for tomorrow. In a post on Truth Social, he said the leaders of Qatar, Saudi Arabia, and the UAE told him serious negotiations are taking place and they believe a deal will be reached. Trump said the deal would be acceptable to the U.S. and all Middle Eastern nations because it would include no nuclear weapons for Iran. Police are responding to an active shooter incident near the Islamic Center of San Diego. Authorities started getting calls just before noon local time. Videos online show people running from the area and police taking cover behind cars. Drivers continue to see high prices at the gas pump ahead of the Memorial Day holiday weekend, Monica Nelson reports.
10: AAA says Monday's average for a gallon of regular gas went up to $4.52, up a penny from the weekend and 47 cents from a month ago. A record-breaking 45 million Americans are expected to travel at least 50 miles from home for the holiday. AAA says about 39.1 million Americans will be driving to their destinations.
8: A fast-moving Southern California brush fire is prompting mandatory evacuation orders. The Sandy Fire in Simi Valley is 0% contained and threatening entire neighborhoods as it grows well past 180 acres. It broke out today on a dry hillside in an area full of mountainous brush that surrounds homes valued in the millions. Tomorrow is a jam-packed primary day with elections in six states for the U.S. House, Senate, and governor races. Voters head to the polls in Alabama, Idaho, Kentucky, Oregon, Pennsylvania, and Georgia, where five GOP candidates will battle to face Georgia Democrat Senator John Ossoff, who Republicans think is vulnerable in the November midterms. In Kentucky's GOP primaries, Republican Congressman Thomas Massie, a vocal President Trump critic, faces Trump-backed Ed Gallarin. It's yet another contest that many believe will test Trump's grip on the GOP. And the NBA Western Conference Finals tip tonight in Oklahoma City. The defending champion Thunder host the Spurs in Game 1. I'm Chris Caraccio, NBC News Radio.
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2: 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You know, the more you listen, the greater opportunity you probably have to get in and get your name in. You can qualify only once, though. We're going to hold the drawing on June the 1st, where we'll draw for 4 grand prize winners of a quarter of beef. All right, this afternoon I'm going to take caller number 12. Caller number 12, and you'll get that opportunity to have your name entered into our drawing. Good afternoon, you're caller 1. Good afternoon, you're caller 2. Looking for number 12. You are caller number 3. Good afternoon, you're caller 4. 845-2184, looking for number 12. This afternoon, you are caller number 5. 845-2184, you are caller number 6. Good afternoon, you're caller 7. Looking for number 12. Good afternoon, you're caller 8. Good afternoon, you're caller 9. 3 more. Good afternoon, you're caller 10. You are caller number 11. And good afternoon. You are caller number 12. You've qualified for May Beef Month. And your name, please.
14: Karen Thompson.
2: Karen Thompson. Karen, where's your hometown?
14: Painesville.
2: From Painesville. Karen, just hang on the line. I'm going to get your phone number off the air then, okay?
14: Thank you.
2: You bet. You are in that drawing. Congratulations, Karen Thompson of Painesville, a lucky qualifier for May Beef Month.
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2: Currently in Albany, 58 degrees. It's weatherology time for you this afternoon on KASM. And Ray Miller brings us weatherology, brought to you by Yarmouth Ford of Painesville. Ray, good afternoon.
21: Good afternoon. How are you today?
2: Not doing too bad. Hey, we currently have cloudy skies, a cooler day here in central Minnesota. And, you know, it's got our residents wondering, Ray, are we going to get any substantial rain out of this evening yet?
21: Yeah, I still think we have a decent chance of seeing some shower and storm activity as we head into the evening hours. The heavier rain will stay off to our south, but still a tenth to a quarter of an inch of rain across a good portion of the area, not out of the question. We'll see temperatures falling back to around 42 degrees with northwest winds at 5 to 15. A cloudy and cooler day Tuesday, high of only 53 degrees, nearly 20 degrees below average for this time of year. Northwest winds at 5 to 15. A little bit of frost Wednesday morning, sunny, high temperature of 62. Thursday, sunny, high of 66 degrees. A couple of showers possible Friday with a high of 66. And hit and miss shower and storm chances as we head into the weekend. High temperatures around 70 on Saturday, 78 on Sunday. In the Weatherology Weather Center, I'm meteorologist Ray Miller.
2: Well, I like it that you say there is a chance. You know, you put that chance in the forecast, and that's okay.
21: Yeah, we certainly need the moisture. And, again, I think a good portion of the area will see at least some rain tonight. Question is just how much. Certainly we need as much as we can get. But Again, from a tenth to a quarter of an inch, pretty reasonable expectation, I think, for most of the listening area tonight.
2: Wonderful. Ray, we'll let you go. Talk to your colleagues tomorrow again and you tomorrow afternoon. Have a great rest of your day.
21: You do the same. Take
2: there,
21: care.
2: There he goes, Ray Miller with us here on KASM. 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A massive Christian burial for Charles Chuck Omschenk, 82 of St. Cloud. That'll be held Tuesday morning at 10:30, St. John Cantius Catholic Church in St. Cloud. 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Parish prayers, they'll be at 4 o'clock this afternoon, and friends may call an hour prior to the services Tuesday at the church for Charles Chuck Omschenk, 82 of St. Cloud. Memorial services for James Jim Boehner, 70 of Painesville. That service will be held Tuesday afternoon at 2 o'clock, Painesville Lutheran Church. Friends may call 1 hour prior to the services at Painesville Lutheran Church, the Johnson Funeral Home in Painesville, in charge of the arrangements for James Jim Boehner, 70, Painesville. Memorial service for Karen K. Walbeck, 67 of St. Cloud. That service will take place at 10:30 Wednesday morning. The Williams Dingman Funeral Home in St. Cloud. Friends may call from 9:30 to 10:30 on Wednesday morning at the Williams Dingman Funeral Home St. Cloud for Karen K. Walbeck, 67 of St. Cloud. A gathering of family and friends celebrating the life of Patrick Eisenshank, 73 of Foley. That'll be held from 5 to 7 o'clock on Wednesday at the Foley Funeral Home in Foley. This is for Patrick Eisenshank, 73 of Foley. A massive Christian burial for Sharon Schmidt, 81 of Avon. That service will take place Thursday morning at 10:30, St. John's Abbey Church in Collegeville. Friends may call on Wednesday from 4 to 7 o'clock at St. John the Baptist Parish Center in Collegeville, and 1 hour prior to the services Thursday morning at the Abbey Church, the Daniel Funeral Home in St. Joseph, charge of the arrangements for Sharon Schmidt, 81 of Avon. A massive Christian burial for Sandra Sandy Bushman, 63 of Gray Eagle. Service will be held at 11 o'clock Thursday at Immaculate Conception Catholic Church in New Munich. Friends may call from 10 to 10:45 Thursday morning at Immaculate Conception Catholic Church in New Munich. The Patton Shod Funeral and Cremation Services of Melrose in charge of the arrangements for Sandra Sandy Bushman, 63 of Gray Eagle. A massive Christian burial for Valeria Val Philibom Foster, 100 of New London. That service will be held at 11 o'clock Thursday morning, Our Lady of the Lakes Catholic Church in Spicer. Friends may call on Wednesday from 4 to 7 o'clock at the Daniel Anderson Funeral Home in Painesville, and after 10 o'clock Thursday morning at the church in Spicer for Valeria Val Philibom Foster, 100 of New London. Daniel Funeral Home in charge of those arrangements. Funeral services for Jim Dolan, 87 of Cold Spring. That service will be held at 1:30 Thursday afternoon. St. Boniface Catholic Church, Cold Spring. Friends may call from 11 to 1:15 on Thursday. In the St. Boniface Church, Narthex, the Winter Funeral of Cold Spring, in charge of the arrangements for Jim Dolan, 87, of Cold Spring. Massive Christian burial for Sandra Eichmeyer, 66, of St. Cloud. That service will be held at 11 o'clock Friday morning, St. Michael's Catholic Church, St. Cloud. Friends may call on Thursday from 4 to 7 o'clock at the Daniel Funeral Home in St. Cloud, and from 10 o'clock until the time of the service on Friday at St. Michael's Catholic Church, St. Cloud. 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That's Friday afternoon at 1:30. The visitation will be held from 4 to 7 o'clock on Thursday at the Winter Funeral Home in Richmond, and from noon to 1:15 Friday afternoon at St. Boniface Church, Narthex. Winter Funeral Home in charge of the arrangements for Dave Johannes, 86, of Cold Spring. Funeral services for George Olson, 78, of Wade Park, formerly of International Falls. 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That'll be held at St. Stephen Parish Cemetery. This is for Michael Hauser, 70, of St. Cloud. That is a look at your funeral announcements here on KASM. 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And currently in Albany, 59 degrees here on this Monday afternoon in Chasmland. Again, we have high school softball coming up here on KASM this afternoon right around 4 o'clock. Max Steigoff with the call on that. So Max will join us right around 4 o'clock today with girls softball, Albany and Pequot Lakes. All right, let's do this and we'll get some old-time music for you.
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0: Nathan Newman and the Dutchman's Waltz for you this afternoon here on KASM Radio. All right, 3:30, right around the corner here. 3:30 news from MNN, brought to you this afternoon by the Garage Door Store over in Waite Park.
1: News Network, I'm Tasha Radel. A southern Minnesota man is recovering after being struck by a stray bullet while driving in Meeker County. MNN's Brent Palm has more.
2: The sheriff says 78-year-old James Poirot of Sherburne was traveling on Highway 4 near Eden Valley Friday when a bullet hit him in the face and head area. A deputy provided aid before Poirot was taken to a Painesville hospital and later airlifted to HCMC with serious but non-life-threatening injuries. Investigators say the errant bullet came from someone target shooting on private property. The incident remains under investigation.
1: A man from Wyoming, Minnesota is accused of trying to kill his wife during a violent attack inside their home. Deputies say the victim suffered significant head injuries. One person was injured after a vehicle struck a deer on Interstate 94 near Fergus Falls Sunday night. The State Patrol says 40-year-old Garrett Polotsky suffered non-life-threatening injuries and was taken to the hospital for treatment. This is MNN.
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8: 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In the meantime, let's hear from our friends over there at Minnesota Beef and their weekly Minnesota Beef Update.
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10: A lot of folks ask us, what are you doing for Beef Month? And it's really the same work we do all year long. I just wanted to make sure that I told people about what we're doing at the Beef Council to celebrate May as Beef Month. And we've been in the classrooms doing some K-12 education, talking about beef with our younger consumers. We focus some targeted things on both radio and TV, promoting Beef Month, and then our social media is where we try to reach our consumers. We've focused on that as well. So it is just a great time. It's kind of the kickoff to grilling season. People get out and get around the grills a little more, and so we incorporate that as well. And it's just a fun month to celebrate beef, and we at the Beef Council just get excited whenever May Beef Month comes around.
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8: All righty, we get that update every Monday from the folks at Minnesota Beef, so that's what they're up to during May. Of course, keep it right here on Chasm Radio as we have a bunch of great May Beef Month giveaways, courtesy of Central Livestock Albany, and of course, Compeer Financial, and also Albany FFA alumni as well during the remainder of May. Today's report brought to you by Compeer Financial, Shannon Nelson, Brad Herkenoff, Rachel Molitor, also Lane Meyer. They can help you out when it comes to farm finances, buying land, equipment, cattle, restructuring debt, or maybe need of operating funds. Yeah, Joe, say it right. Well, they'll do it right for you. That's all at Compeer Financial.
0: Okay, let's bring you Andrew McCray and American Countryside.
11: In the 1920s, there was an effort to build a memorial along the international border between the U.S. and Canada. The idea was a park that commemorated the peace between the two nations. What resulted to be found along a relatively unpopulated area along that borderline. The story is next on the American Countryside.
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11: It's a story along the international border with Canada that dates to the 1920s. As Tim Chapman explains, Dr. Henry J. Moore from Ontario, Canada, wanted a way to recognize the peaceful relations between Canada and the U.S.
15: He saw an opportunity between horticulturists to really do something to commemorate and recognize that our two countries had the longest undefended border in the world. And what better way to do that than through natural life?
11: Discussion centered on a large garden that would span the border, and initial discussions centered on the Niagara Falls area. But eventually, it was decided to place the garden in the center of the nation in the state of North Dakota and province of Manitoba.
15: The fact that this Turtle Mountain Plateau is about 700 feet above the surrounding prairie also created a super unique, beautiful landscape that, if they haven't been to the Dakotas or parts of the Midwest or Upper Plains in Canada, might not really think of forest.
11: The Turtle Mountains and its aspen forest are unique geography rising from the prairie plain, and this is where the International Peace Garden was placed. About 2,400 acres in North Dakota and Manitoba were dedicated in the 1930s.
15: There's nothing else like it in the world as far as a cross-border, jointly operated park. And in a post-9/11 world, it'd be really hard to get the permitting to pull something like that off.
11: While the actual park is quite large, the portion most people see is much smaller and quite beautiful to witness.
15: We manicure about 25 acres along the border of well-kept gardens. That's annual plantings that change every year.
11: While this is a northern climate, there are things to see and do here every day of the year. The rest of the story next time as we travel the countryside near Dunseith, North Dakota. I'm Andrew McCray.
16: Hello, this is Chad Van Beck, Senior Ag Lender from Pine Country Bank and Sauk Center. Listen Monday through Friday on Chasm for market reports at 1220, 145, and 245 from Brownfield. For your farm lending needs, reach out to me, Chad Van Beck, at Pine Country Bank and Sauk Center.

0: Chmielewski's and the Spoonful of Sugar Polka here on KASM Radio. All right, let's bring in Ryan Phelps, our prep update for this Monday afternoon.
1: It's the Minnesota Sports Prep Update for Monday, May 18th. I'm Ryan Phelps. We start with some congratulations to state champions crowned over the weekend. The teams from Sartell, Pequot Lakes, and Ricori formed the three-team championship alliance at the 2026 Robotics State Tournament, which took place at Concordia University in St. Paul. The alliance defeated the teams from St. Michael, Albertville, Irondale, and War Road 563-525 in a tiebreaker. This was the second championship for the Ricori Robotics team. They won their first title in 2023 and were the runner-up alliance last year. The alliance of Buffalo Lake Hector Stewart, Great River School Avalon, and Minnetonka claimed third place honors this year. One more tournament took place over the weekend at Wayzata High School, Adapted Softball. And for the first time in program history, the South Suburban Flyers captured the PI State Championship with a 3-2 victory over Osseo on Saturday. In the CI division, it was Dakota United claiming their third consecutive state championship as they defeated two unbeaten teams in the first two rounds of play and then took down New Prague 10-0 in six innings to claim the title. The future of golf will hit the links for the state tournament in less than a month. Bunker Hills, Pebble Creek, and here at the Ridges at Sand Creek in Jordan will serve as the host sites, an early season Super Bowl for these courses.
2: We do everything we can to make the course as good as possible. So it's kind of the pinnacle of our season in June. Golf courses are doing bigger tournaments in July or August, their club championships or things like that, but we get that first week of June or maybe second week, and that's when we want it to be going as best as possible.
1: There will be 88 golfers in each of the three classes for both boys and girls, 528 athletes in all. It's a mini circus that comes to town for 2 days. This year it's June 9th and 10th.
2: That is a lot of fun. It's stress leading up to it, coaches, practice rounds, things that you know, the questions that get asked and the needs of others and parents, and they try to accommodate everyone. Between that and public play and everybody else that wants to play golf, it's a demand. But once it starts, it's the most fun we have all year.
1: That's head golf pro Jason Schultz from the Ridges at Sand Creek in Jordan. Golf sections start this week. Same for softball as well as boys tennis. And buckle up, everyone. It's a short tournament season. We'll be done with all of the state tournaments in a month.
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0: 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We've got Paul Tomczyk with our Edward Jones market update.
4: This is Alex Tomczyk of Edward Jones Investments with today's closing stock market report. Equity markets pulled back modestly on Monday as bond yields extended their recent move higher. Sector performance was mixed, with energy leading gains, supported by higher oil prices, while the technology and industrial sectors lagged. Internationally, Asian markets finished mostly lower overnight, while European markets advanced. In the energy markets, oil traded higher amid continued disruptions in the Strait of Hormuz. Meanwhile, the U.S. dollar weakened against major currencies after posting solid gains last week. In closing markets today, the Dow closed up 160 points at 49686. The NASDAQ closed down 134 points at 26091, and the S&P 500 closed down 5 points at 7403. In the commodities market, gold is up $7.10, closing at $4,569. Silver is up 41 cents, closing at $77.96. Bitcoin is down $1,316, closing at $76,910. And crude oil is up 31 cents, closing at $101.33. In stocks of local concern, Deere & Co. is up $2.66, closing at $564.49. Ford Motor Company is down 37 cents, closing at $13.03. 3M is up $6.31, closing at $152.53. Quanta Services is down $46.96, closing at $723.03. Target is up $1.86, closing at $123.40. And Xcel Energy is up 18 cents, closing at $78.10. 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
5: 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I'm Joe Gill. Let's take a look at local corn and the soybean numbers at ADM. 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Class 3 milk trading lower. May milk, 2 cents down, $16.94. June milk, 13 cents lower, $16.89. July milk, 18 cents lower at $17.45. You look at Monday afternoon markets. 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
0: 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All righty, we're going to head up to Pequot Lakes this afternoon, the home of the Patriots and Max Steigoff with the call on girls softball. Max, it's all yours.
6: 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It is Section 6AA, Round 1 of the Section Tournament here as we get set for playoffs. And the Albany Huskies coming into this one, looking to maybe right ship. Thankfully, everyone is 0-0 when it comes to the playoffs, and the Albany Huskies, no exception, against the Pequot Lake Patriots coming in to today's game. We'll start off with your starting lineups for the home team here. And leading off for the Eagles, it'll be shortstop number 9, June Rude. Batting second, right fielder number 2, Emmy Sullivan. Batting third, pitching number 3, Georgia James. Batting fourth and designated player number 17, Taya Osterlund. And then batting fifth in center field, number 4, Claire Foote. Batting sixth and catching number 12, Avery Gore. Batting seventh and at first base, number 15, Emma Spitzka. Batting eighth in second base, number 1, Lydia Allen. And batting ninth and the third baseman, number 7, Haley Bankston. And the extra player today is going to be Amelia Lilo out in left field. Meanwhile, for the Albany Huskies here for today, it is going to be leading off third baseman number 2, Josie Dingman, batting second, and at center field number 13, Cora Rushmeyer, batting third and pitching number 8, Kira Horning, batting fourth and at first base number 18, Katie Brickwig, batting fifth and in left field number 6, Amelia Vogel, batting sixth and catcher number 4, Tegan Crumley, batting seventh and a designated player number 14, Katie Braun, batting eighth and right fielder number 1, Bryn Dingman, batting ninth and second baseman number 7, Rowan Ellingson, and in shortstop and the flex for today is going to be Sapaniak here for the Albany Huskies as we get set for this one. For these two teams coming in, it is going to be Georgia James, and for the Albany Huskies, Kira Horning. These two pitchers very similar when you look underneath the hood at some of the stats for the home pitcher, Georgia James, an ERA coming into this one of 3.16 with a whip right above 1.3 at 1.36. A 7-5 record coming into today's game, as she has also struck out 56 opponents, batting .227 against her. Meanwhile, Kira Horning almost doesn't need an introduction, as she has been absolutely stellar for the Albany Huskies so far this year. She has an ERA coming into this one of 3.49, a whip just above 1.312, a win-loss record of 7 wins, 4 losses, in 98 and a third innings pitched. She has 113 strikeouts and opponents batting .224 against her. It is the Albany Huskies and Pequot Lake Patriots coming up next here on KASM. You're listening to your pregame show, Northland Buildings Incorporated pregame show, and some of our other sponsors that help make Albany Huskies athletics possible. That would be Albany Family Dentistry, Black Financial Services, Magnify Financial, Wells Concrete in Albany, Happy Sleeper in Wade Park, Joel Schneider Service in Albany, Subway in Albany, Oakmont Capital Services in Albany, Freeport State Bank, The Woodshop of Avon, Lang Trenching of Avon, Arcos Technology in Albany, Albany Floral Shop and Gifts, Northland Buildings Incorporated, Albany Fiber Communications, Albany A&W, Lake Country Veterinary Services, Will and Bringdahl, Woken and Zimmerman, and Albany Chrysler Center. As we get set for first pitch here in Pequot Lakes, and as we mentioned, these two teams have played each other in the past, a doubleheader earlier in the year, and Albany couldn't quite get the win in either of those games. Game one, they lost 10-6, and game two, they lost 4-3. Well, starting us off, it's going to be the leadoff batter for Albany. That would be the third baseman, Josie Dingman. First pitch is high and away, ball one. And we are underway here in Pequot Lakes at 3:59, just a minute ahead of schedule. So we're almost right on the money. Here's the second pitch. This one's popped up and behind home plate and out of play. It'll even the count at 1-1. Josie Dingman coming into this one for the Albany Huskies, batting .239, an OPS above 300 at .301. As she digs in for her third pitch, that's low and away, ball two. So good eye for Josie Dingman. One thing that you kind of want to see from this Albany Huskies team is just a little bit of patience. Be able to see three, maybe four pitches as this one's grounded to the shortstop for the Patriots. She'll make the play. That's June Rude. And it's a quick line out to start things out for the Albany Huskies. That'll bring up Cora Rushmeyer, center fielder for Albany, with one down. No score. Thank you for joining us here this afternoon. The sky looking like the Teflon at the Metrodome as Cora Rushmeyer watches strike one fly by, and it's 0-1 to the Huskies center fielder. Digging back in, the right-handed batter for Albany. And here's the second pitch. Ooh, get out of the way. And Rushmeyer has to duck to get away from that ball that was headhunting. Rushmeyer this year batting .333. OPS of .412. Trying to get on. Here's the 1-1. This one's popped up towards right field, and it's shallow. And coming in and calling it will be Allen for Pequot Lakes, and that'll be the second out of the inning. As the Albany Huskies now come up to their pitcher, Kira Horning. Horning will be doing the pitching here today, but taking a look at her offensive stats, they aren't bad either. Batting .298 as that one, and will run inside and hit Kira Horning, so she'll reach on base. We've got our first base runner of the afternoon. That'll bring up Katie Brickwig, the first baseman. As Brickwig batting .279, .343 OPS. We'll get a courtesy runner for Kira Horning. That'll be a number 11 in Braylon Ashman. Ashman this year has two stolen bases, so we'll see if maybe they are going to try and get some movement on the base paths. Here's Katie Brickwig, first baseman, her first pitch. Swing and a miss as she swings at the first one she sees. And it's 0-1 to the first baseman. Albany wearing their black jerseys, purple numbers. And meanwhile, for the Pequot Lake Patriots, their blue jerseys, white Patriots inscribed in the front. As this one misses low, and it's now 1-1 to the first baseman. Two away, runner on first for Albany. No score, top of the first inning. Georgia James gets the sign. Here's the pitch. That's going to be called high. Ooh, that one didn't miss by much. Stone cold take there from Brickwig, and it forces count 2-1. Back, Taking a look in, and here's the pitch. That's a called strike on the outer half. That evens the count at two apiece for Brickwig. 2-2 the count with a runner on first. That is Ashman running for Horning. Horning got on via hit by base, as that is going to run the count full. 3-2 as that ball missed high and by quite a bit. So all of the lights will be used. 3-2, two outs here in the top of the first inning for Albany. Runner on first, Katie Brickwig with the full count. Here's the pitch. This one's lined into left center field, and getting under it will be Foot. She'll make the play, and that'll do it for the Albany Huskies here in the top of the first inning. So the Albany Huskies, they get a runner on base. Can't do much with it. And we go to the bottom of the first inning. It's still no score here on your dependable neighbor, KASM. We'll take a minute and a half break. When we come back, we will get into the bottom of the first inning on your dependable neighbor.
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9: Here to Garrett. Isaiah launching a three.
10: 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No score, bottom of the first. June Wu, that's something.
6: Welcome back here in Pequot Lakes as we get set for the bottom of the first inning. First pitch from Kira Horning. This is a grounder over to Brooks Kapaniak, and that's going to get through, or Sapaniak, and that'll get through for a base hit. So first pitch seen, it will be deposited up the middle by June Rude, and already a runner on for the Pequot Lakes Eagles. That'll bring up Emmy Sullivan. Emmy Sullivan here this year for Pequot Lakes, batting 397 with a 944 OPS, 19 RBIs. As here's the second pitch of the afternoon from Kira Horning. That misses outside, and it's 1-0 to the right fielder for the Pequot Lakes Eagles. Albany Huskies in the infield will go. It'll go first base with Katie Brickwig as this one, a swing and a miss, and that'll be the first strike of the afternoon for Kira Horning. Evens the count at 1-1 for Sullivan. It'll go Brickwig, Ellingson, Sapaniak, and Dingman around the horn as Horning rocks, delivers, pitch that's high for ball two. Horning and Crumley make up the pitcher-catcher battery, and then going from left to right in the outfield, it'll go Vogel, Rushmeyer, and Dingman as we've got a runner on first. That's June Rude, the shortstop for Peak Lakes here in the bottom of the first inning. Pitch high, ball three. It's now a tough 3-1 count as Kira Horning has fallen behind in this at-bat, something we don't see much of from Horning. Horning trying to get back into this one. Here's a 3-1. Swing and a miss. Pulled a string on that one. And the changeup got Sullivan out in front of it. And now it's a full count. Rude leading off first after a leadoff base hit. Here's the pitch. Swing and a miss. Strikeout number one for Kira Horning. And it was needed as the Albany Huskies, after that leadoff base hit, come back and answer with a strikeout after falling behind 3-1 to Emmy Sullivan. That'll bring up the pitcher, Georgia James. James this year batting .286. First pitch, this is a grounder. Pass to Stepaniak, and that'll get through for a base hit. So, a couple of base hits, and now the Patriots are threatening here in the bottom of the first inning. That'll bring up the designated player, Taya Ostlin, as we'll get a courtesy runner coming in for the pitcher. Ostlin coming into this one, a .349 batting average, .998 OPS. She's also batted in 9 runs this year, home run. As Ostlin digs in with one out here in the bottom of the first, no score. Here's the pitch, first pitch called strike. Crumley pops out of the squat to chase back the lead runner in June Rude back to second. So 0-1 to Ostlin with 2 on, 1 out, foul back, and it's 0-2. And now way ahead in the count is going to be Kira Horning, exactly where she needs to be as the Patriots threatening here. It is a single elimination here in the first round. So you need to try and find a way to kind of manufacture something if you can't get your bats going early. Here's the pitch. Check swing. She went around. Second strikeout. So a couple of strikeouts, but also a couple of base hits, and we're not out of the woods yet. It'll be Claire Foote, the center fielder for this Patriots team, as she will dig in. We're in number 4, batting 263, 7 ribbies on the year. First pitch from Horning. That is just a bit high, and it's 1-0 to the center fielder for the Patriots. Horning gets a sign. Rocks delivers. Here's the pitch. That's going to be a ball, as Foote ducking under that one, but it was middle, it was just middle high. But it shortens up the strike zone just enough to maybe make it look a little less favorable. Here's the 2-0. That one is high, no doubt about it. Good job by Crumley getting the mitt up there and able to snag that ball from eventually hitting the backstop. 3-0 the count to Foote. Runners at first and second. Two down here in the bottom of the first. Here's the pitch from Horning, right at the hollow of the knee, called strike, and it's 3-1 to Claire Foote. It was 3-1 to Emmy Sullivan, and eventually Horning was able to work back and strike out Sullivan. We'll see if she can do the same here. Here's the 3-1. That's ball 4. Walks the bases loaded. We'll bring up the catcher, Avery Gore. And this is going to be a big make-or-break opportunity here for both teams. Gore coming into this one, batting .293, 9 RBIs on the season with a .689 OPS. Has a double on the year. Otherwise, everything has been mostly singles. Single, though, that's all you need, as this one way outside, and it's going to be a ball, 1-0 to the catcher, Gore. Horning missing a little bit on the outside and high here this afternoon, but she also has 2 strikeouts to her only walk as well. 1-0 as Horning rocks, delivers, pitch. That's a called strike right down Main Street. Gore was just waiting on an invitation and didn't get it in the mail in time. The inning will continue. First baseman Emma Spitzka on deck. But for the Huskies and Horning, they're hoping that it doesn't come to that. 1-1. Here's the pitch. Called strike right down Main Street again. Daring her to swing the bat. Not doing it just yet. 1-2 the count to the catcher. Big opportunity here to get out of a bases loaded jam here for Kira Horning. Here's the 1-2 payoff pitch, just a bit high, and it's going to even the count at 2-2. Avery Gore steps out of the batter's box momentarily. Bases loaded, nowhere to put him. Patriots threatening in the bottom of the first. Here's the payoff. This one's popped up behind home plate, and it'll do it again. 2-2, the count remains. That one just getting under it there was Avery Gore. The wind blowing out towards center field. Got the air conditioner on today. 200 to dead center. Here is the 2-2 payoff. This one grounded to the third baseman through the glove of Josie Dingman. One run's going to score. Another run is going to come around, and it'll be a two-out base hit and a two RBI base hit at that as well. And that will give the Patriots a 2-0 lead here in the bottom of the first inning. And that is going to be one of the reasons you don't want to give up those early base hits. They come back and bite you. That'll bring up Emma Spitzka. Already a crooked number up here in the first inning after Avery Gore's two-out RBI single. And Spitzka, a rare lefty. Here's the pitch. This one, swing and a miss. Strike one to the first baseman for the Patriots. Spitzka digging back in. Interesting, you don't see a slap hitter coming out of that left-handed batter's box. Swing and a miss. 0-2 now to Spitzka. Horning trying to get out of this inning with just a little bit of hurt. 0-2 the count to Emma Spitzka. Runners at first and second, two down. 2-0. Here is the payoff pitch. That's high. Ball one. We've also got the section track meet going on just about 40 yards away. 1-2 payoff pitch. This one is clubbed out of play, and count remains 1-2. Spitzka digs back in. Opportunity to really kind of blow things open with a runner in scoring position. 1-2. This one's popped foul down the third base line. Count remains 1-2. Spitzka not going down without a fight. Doing a good job of choking up on the bat. Just making enough contact to see another pitch. Here's the 1-2 payoff. Swing and a miss. So that is the third strikeout for the Kira Horning, but a couple of runs score on a error, as we are going to recategorize that one, as that one went right under the mitt of Josie Dingman. We will be back with your second inning. Right now, it's 2-0 in favor of the Patriots over the Albany Huskies here on KASM.
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12: Yeah.
6: First pitch to Vogel. That's going to be a ball. This one now is going to be lofted into the air towards third base. And coming in and making the play will be Bankston, and that is the first out of the second, as the third baseman able to corral that one for Pequot Lakes. That'll bring up the catcher, Tegan Crumley, as this one's going to be lined into left center field, and that is going to go off the wall, and digging for second will be Crumley. She'll be in standing up. It'll be a one-out double for Tegan Crumley. So now the Albany Huskies may be cooking with something here in the bottom or in the top of the second inning after giving up two runs in the bottom of the first. That'll bring up Katie Braun. Braun, designated player for today, will be playing for Brooke Sapontiac as she digs in with a runner in scoring position. And here's the pitch. This one will be fouled back, and it'll be 0-1 to the designated player, Braun, this year, batting .222 with a .310 OPS, couple of ribbies as well. 0-1 the count. Tegan Crumley at second after a one-out double. Here is the pitch. That's going to be just high, evens the count at 1-1. Braun will dig back in. Here's the pitch. Swing and a miss way out in front of that. And almost caught in no man's land was Tegan Crumley as she was thinking about testing the arm of Avery Gore. 1-2 the count to Katie Braun. One out after the flyout. Swing and a miss from Braun, and that'll be the first strikeout of the afternoon for Georgia James. That'll bring up Bryn Dingman for the Albany Huskies, right fielder for Albany.

0: Georgia James gets a sign from Avery Gore. Here's a pitch. Swing and a miss. Strike two. 1-2 to Dingman. And she'll have to choke up and try and get anything close. Playing back in is the middle infield as they're right on the grass pretty much. As this one's fouled back, and that might hit a car. No, it'll get underneath. Almost a souvenir back windshield needed to be replaced there. Georgia James will get a new ball as Gore will flash some signs. Here's a rock delivery, and this is going to be fouled away towards the on-deck circle near the visiting dugout on the first base line, staying alive at 1-2. Rowan Ellingson on deck if the inning continues with two down here. Runner on second after a one-out double by Tegan Crumley. Here's the 1-2. That's high ball two. Good eye from Bryn Dingman. See if maybe James goes back to that changeup. She's been able to really pull a string on it, and that has worked early. Here's the pitch. Swing and a miss. Got her with the changeup. Throw on to first in time, and that'll be the second out of the inning. So the Albany Huskies get a hit. They leave one in scoring position. We go to the bottom of the second inning. It's 2-0 here on your dependable neighbor, KASM.
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0: As welcome back to Pequot Lakes as the Patriots have a lead heading into the bottom of the second inning after a two-run error brought in a couple of runs in that first inning as the ball went right underneath Josie Dingman's glove. Albany trying to hold the Patriots now as coming in is Kira Horning. First pitch swinging over to Dingman. Throw on to first in time, and Josie Dingman able to get that one as that will be a 5-3 put out to start the second inning. That'll bring up Haley Bankston as Bankston coming into this one wears number 7. And Bankston batting below the Mendoza line at 190 as that one is a called strike. Nice job by Tegan Crumley to present that one. It's easy to kind of follow the trail of that pitch, and that pitch will kind of bring you out into the outside the strike zone as this is a swing and a miss by Bankston. It's now 0-2. Bankston this year and struck out 15 times, trying not to make it 16. Rocks delivers, payoff pitch, called strike 3-4, strikeout of the day for Kira Horning. And that'll bring up the shortstop, June Rude, as she had a leadoff single to start things out. She eventually came around to score in that first inning. Here's the pitch. This one's lined into shallow center field. And coming in and making the grab will be Cora Rushmeyer. And that is an efficient inning for number 8 as we go 1-2-3. No runs, no hits, nobody left. We go to the top of the third. It's 2-0 in favor of the Patriots on top of the Albany Huskies. Due up for Albany, it'll be Ellingson, Dingman, and Rushmeyer coming up next.

0: on Chasm.
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0: First pitch from Georgia James to Rowan Ellingson, way high, and it's 1-0 as we start off the top of the third inning. Second pitch fouled back into the paying customers here in Pequot Lakes, and it's going to be 1-1 to the second baseman for Albany as we get set. It's 2-0 here at the top of the third. Couple of runs coming around to score in the first for the Patriots. Other than that, everyone's been quiet. Called strike two, and it's now 1-2 to Ellingson. Rowan Ellingson batting 158, trying to get something cooking for Albany in this third. Here's the pitch, high, evens the count at two. Ellingson OPS right around 270 at 273. Here's the pitch. Swing and a miss. And that one is going to be dropped. Fouled, actually, is going to be the call. So Ellingson was already thinking about taking off, and she'll be called back. Luckily for her, doesn't have to go and become an archaeologist to find that bat never left her hands. 2-2 the count to the leadoff batter for Albany here in the top of the third. Pitch, this one's fouled back. We'll do it again. It'll go Ellingson, Dingman, Rushmeyer. Top, it'll go 9-1-2 here in the top of the third. Wind starting to die down for like 2 seconds. That's amazing. Here's the pitch. Ground ball over to Bankston, and that is going to be booted by Bankston, and that'll be a E5 to start things off for the Huskies, as Bankston unable to corral that one, and the Albany Huskies have a runner on to start this inning. That'll bring up Josie Dingman. Dingman 0-for-1 with a line out in the first inning to June Rude. First time Albany has had a leadoff runner on. We'll see if they can maybe use that to their advantage. This one grounded over to Allen. Allen can't corral it. Throw to first, not in time. And another error as the fielding mistake starting to mount up a little bit for the Patriots. Runners at first and second. That'll bring up Cora Rushmeyer. Nobody out here in the top of the third. E5, E4, and now runners at first and second. Nobody out for the Albany Huskies. This has been their best chance yet in this game. This one grounded to the shortstop, Rude. Rude throw to third. That'll be the only play. And that'll be the first out. But Rushmeyer will go to first. Meanwhile, Dingman to second on the fielder's choice. That'll bring up Kira Horning. Horning yet to record an official at-bat, hit by a pitch. One out, runners at first and second still. Here's the pitch. That one, a called strike as it drops back into the zone. Good drop ball there from Georgia James as she finds herself in her first little jam of the afternoon. 0-1 pitch, swing and a miss way out in front of that one, and Horning now in the hole, 0-2. On deck for Albany, that would be Brickwig, the first baseman. James gets a sign from Gore. Here's the pitch. That's high. Ball one. Trying to maybe see if Horning could maybe expand the strike zone. Didn't expand it that much. Here's the pitch. This one's grounded foul. Got on top of it and pulled it way foul. One and two the count to the pitcher for Albany. Horning has been doing well. She's got right around four or five strikeouts. That one little bit in the first inning where she just kind of got eaten up. It's the only blemish for either pitcher. 1-2 payoff pitch. High stone cold take from Kira Horning as that one right around the shoulder height. And Horning able to take it. Evens the count at two apiece. Long at bat now for these two pitchers going at it. 2-2 the count and the payoff. That's in the ground. That'll get past Gore. Everyone moves up 45. Pass ball by Gore. And now we've got runners in scoring position. Horning with 10 ribbies this year has an opportunity to tie this up with one swing of the bat. First base is open, so you don't necessarily have to give her anything too good. 3-2 payoff pitch upcoming. Here's the pitch fouled away. We'll do it again. Well, this is exactly why you put Horning right in this number three spot, able to really lengthen Georgia James out, and you're starting to see a little bit of wear and tear. Here's the 3-2 payoff. This one's lined into center field, and trying to get under it will be Foote. She'll make the play. The throw to home plate will be offline. Throw to third is going to be in time, and that'll end the inning, but the run does score. As it's now 2-1 on the sack fly. And we will go to the bottom of the third inning here on KASM. New scoreboard reads 2-1 on your Oakmont Capital Services scoreboard here as we go to the bottom of the third and do up for Pequot Lakes. It'll be number 2, 3, and 4. With Sullivan, James, and Ostlin due up next on CASM.
2: Hi, Dan Zimmerman here for Willem Ringdahl, Woken and Zimmerman. I had my car in the local shop for an oil and filter change the other day, which brought back a not-so-fond memory. I had an old beater car when I was young, and one day the oil light popped on. Just a gentle reminder to do something with the oil someday, right? Turns out the matter was more urgent than I thought, and pretty soon the engine froze up. Darn, Randy said my time is up, so I'll finish my point another time. Meanwhile, please remember our firm, Willem Ringdahl, Woken and Zimmerman, handles estate planning matters and much more. Keep listening to CASM for the rest of this story.
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0: First pitch misses away to Emmy Sullivan, and we are underway in the bottom of the third inning. New scoreboard reads 2-1, brought to you by Oakmont Capital Services here as this one's fouled away. It's 1-1. Emmy Sullivan digging in for her second at-bat, struck out in the first inning as Sullivan batting 397. 944. Swing and a miss, says blowing the fastball by her, and it's now 1-2. Good job pushing and pulling on the throttle there from Kira Horning, who helped herself out, getting a sac fly RBI. Here's the 1-2 payoff pitch, and just unable to bring that ball back into the strike zone was Tegan Crumley. Tried her best, and the umpire said, I'm not going to take it. 2-2 the count to the leadoff batter for Sullivan. This one's popped up towards the second baseman, and getting under it will be Rowan Ellingson. That will be the first out of the inning. Some of our sponsors here on Chasm Radio: Albany Chrysler Center, Will and Bringdahl, Woken and Zimmerman, Lake Country Veterinary Services, Albany A&W, Albany Fiber Communications and Northland Buildings Incorporated, Albany Floral Shop and Gifts, and Arcos Technology Center. Here's Georgia James. First pitch ripped down the third baseline, foul. That is a loud and long strike one for the Patriot wearing number 3. She came around to score in that first inning on that error by Josie Dingman. Here's the pitch. This one's high for ball one. Both teams with errors that have cost them. As Kira Horning looks down at her signs, and here's the pitch. That one outside, 2-1 to Georgia James. Final earlier today, Eden Valley and Sauk Center, 2-1. Eagles scoring 2 runs in the bottom of the 7th to walk off on the Main Streeters. Here's the pitch, high and away, ball 3. So Eden Valley moving on after beating Sauk Center. 3-1 the count to the pitcher Georgia James, trying to get some revenge after Kira Horning tagged her for a run. Here's a called strike on the outer half of the plate. Runs the count full, 3-2. One out here in the bottom of the 3rd. Full count. Horning rocks, delivers, pitch, swing and a miss. Pulled the string on that one, as way out in front of that was Georgia James. 5th strikeout accumulated for Kira Horning. And we've got 2 down here in the 3rd. That'll bring up Taya Oslin, the designated player for this Patriots team. First pitch to Oslin. That's high for war ball 1. Oslin 0-1. Second strikeout victim. Struck out in the first inning. Here's the second pitch. That's a called strike at the hollow of the knee on the outer half of the plate. Oslin batting 349 with 9 ribbies. Has struck out 7 times coming into this one. Already once here today. Make it almost 2. As I thought maybe Oslin had the 2 strikes already, but swings through that one. And that'll make it 1-2 to Oslin. As Horning gets the sign from Crumley. Here's the payoff, and that is called strike 3. Back-to-back 1-2-3 innings, a couple of strikeouts, and that'll do it for the Patriot half inning here in the 3rd. We've played 3. The Oakmont Capital Services scoreboard reads 2-1. We'll be back in a minute here on Chasm Radio.
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0: Ooh. Brickwig to lead things off. First pitch low and inside. The second pitch high and away. If you averaged it out, it'd be right down the middle. Instead, it's 2-0 to Katie Brickwig, the first baseman. She's 0-1 today with a fly out to center field. Work count full in that first at bat. Now Brickwig watches one go down Main Street as Georgia James getting back into the swing of things after a quick 1-2-3 inning for the Patriots in that last half inning. Swing and a miss. And there is a 2-2 count on the drop pitch. Swung way over the top of that one. Drop pitch and changeup have been working for James here this afternoon. Gets a sign from Gore. Rocks, delivers, and that's inside. 3-2, and Patriots fans not really too happy with that call. 3-2 the count. Here's the payoff. That'll be called strike three, and that is the third strikeout of the afternoon for Georgia James. First strikeout to lead off the inning as Amelia Vogel, left fielder for Albany, will come up. Vogel, 0-1 today, batting 242 as she lines this one towards short. Throw to first is going to be not in time. Good job by Vogel to run through it as Rude had to backhand it after it got past Bankston. And it is going to be a runner on after the one-out single, infield single. That'll bring up Tegan Crumley. She is 1-1 with a double in the second inning. Here's the first pitch to Crumley. This one's popped up, and that'll go out of play. 0-1 to start off for the catcher for Albany. One out, one on. Top of the fourth inning. 2-1 is our score in favor of the Patriots. Here's the pitch. Swing and a miss. Throw down to first is going to be late. Crumley digging back in, has to start to defend the plate a little bit more. 0-2 the count to the catcher for Albany. Runner on first. Here's the payoff. Swing and a miss. Fourth strikeout for Georgia James as she has started to accrue a few Ks of her own. That'll bring up Katie Braun, the designated player who, believe it or not, was the first strikeout victim back in the second inning for Georgia James. As Braun digging in, batting 222, coming into this playoff game. First pitch, low, right around the shins. And it'll be 1-0 to the designated player. Braun this year with a couple of RBIs. Here's the pitch. This one's going to be dropped towards the shortstop. Rude, she'll make the play. And that will do it for the Albany half of the top of the fourth inning. They do get a base runner, but they can't do much with it as they will strand one. We go to the bottom of the fourth inning. Scoreboard still reads 2-1 in favor of the Patriots. We'll be back in a minute here on Chasm Radio.
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0: 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Albany Huskies Athletics brought to you by Lang Trenching. First pitch is going to be a called strike to Claire Foote. And we're underway here in the bottom of the fourth inning. And Claire Foote, the center fielder for the Patriots, she is 0 for 0 as she walked in that first inning as she shoots this one down the first baseline foul. So 0-2. Between these two pitchers, Horning and James, there's 10 strikeouts. Slight edge to Kira Horning with 6, but both pitchers looking good as this one's ripped past Kira Horning into center field. And Foote is aboard with nobody out. Leadoff single. That'll bring up Avery Gore. Some of the other sponsors that help make Albany Huskies Athletics possible: the Woodshop of Avon, Freeport State Bank, Oakmont Capital Services in Albany, Subway in Albany, and Joel Schneider Service in Albany. It'll bring up Avery Gore. Gore, so far today, 0 for 1, had and reached on error as a couple of runs came around to score on that, as that one went right underneath the glove of Josie Dingman. And that is the lone blemish today on the record, as this one's fouled back, and showing the bunt there was Avery Gore. It's really hard to bunt and have it go foul backwards, but Gore found a way. You need a little bit of help from the pitcher. There's got to be a little bit of spin on it. As clouds starting to get a little bit darker towards right field. And here's the 0-1, as here's the bunt again, fouled right back and almost caught. It was juggled there by Tegan Crumley momentarily, and it just kind of ate her up just a little too much, and it'll be an 0-2 count to the catcher, Avery Gore, who finds a little bit of new life. Can't bunt anymore, though, with an 0-2 count. Runner on first after the leadoff single by Claire Foote. Here in the bottom of the fourth. Here's a pitch. That's high. Ball one. Wind blowing from right field towards center. It's been kind of all over here this afternoon. Here is the 1-2 payoff. That's away. Throw to second is going to be late, as Claire Foote takes second on the stolen base, as Sapaniak and Rowan Ellingson caught napping a little bit. Claire Foote makes them pay. And for Foote, I believe that's her second stolen base, as this one's popped up over to Rowan Ellingson, who will make the play, and that'll be the first out of the inning, as Avery Gore will be the first Patriot dispatch. That'll bring up Emma Spitzka. Claire Foote actually has 9 stolen bases, my bad, now. Here's the pitch to Spitzka. That one's high at about chin level, and it's 1-0 to the first baseman. Spitzka, 0-for-1, struck out in the first inning, and that ended the first inning. As she digs back in, now ahead, 1-0 with a runner at second. Here's the pitch. That one's high again. That one gets away from Crumley, but the ball will matriculate up the third baseline, allowing the Huskies to keep Claire Foote at second. But Foote was thinking about it. 2-0 the count now to the first baseman, Spitzka. The pitch, that's high again, 3-0. And we've seen that a couple of times now from Kira Horning, where she has fallen behind 3-0, 3-1. She's been able to find ways to get back into the at-bat and really make it a competitive at-bat, and sometimes even punching a ticket or two. Here's the 3-0. That is going to be ball four, and that'll mean runners at first and second, one away. That'll bring up Lydia Allen, the second baseman. She is 0-for-1, led off the second inning with a ground out to Josie Dingman. As Allen digs back in, that'll be a ball on the outer half of the plate. Lydia Allen, batting 265, has 13 RBIs, has a chance to get a very valuable insurance run here in the fourth inning. Here's a pitch called strike on the outside half of the black. 1-1 to the second baseman for the Patriots. Runner on second and Claire Foote. Runner on first and Emma Spitzka. Bottom of the fourth inning, 2-1. Patriots on top of Albany. Swing and a miss there from Allen, and it's now 1-2. Thank you for joining us here on Chasm Radio. I would say it's a gorgeous sunny day. However, might be a lie. 1-2 the count. Here's the pitch. That is just a bit outside, and it's going to be 2-2 as that's high and away. And that is sometimes where you miss the spot by a pitcher or a catcher, and you set up maybe inside and low, and it comes up high and away, and you might not get it. As this one's going to be grounded over to Rowan Ellingson. She'll take second. Throw to first is going to be late, but it'll be a fielder's choice. So that'll be the second out of the inning. That'll bring up the ninth batter in the third baseman, Haley Bankston. Bankston 0-for-1, struck out looking in the second. Runners at the corners with two away in the bottom of the fourth. Swing and a miss as now taking up for first is Libby Allen. She'll get to second on a runner's deference or catcher's deference. 0-1 to Bankstrom. Here's the pitch. Swing fouled away, and Bankston behind 0-2. Good job now for Kira Horning. She can maybe try and see if the fish are biting here this afternoon with a little bit of a front moving in. 0-2, two out, runners at second and third. Here's the pitch. Swing and a miss. She's going to get out of the inning. Seventh strikeout for Kira Horning. And she dances around it. We go to the top of the fifth inning. Scoreboard on your Oakmont Capital Services scoreboard reads 2-1 still. Due up for Albany. It'll be Dingman, Ellingson, and Dingman again here in just a minute on Chasm Radio.
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0: Coming up for Albany. 1-1 the count to Bryn Dingman, the right fielder for Albany, as she has seen a couple of pitches. Third one is going to be fouled down towards the cars, as that one will prove why you call it a little bit of a bumper. 1-2. And maybe about a $50 repair fee. One and two, the count to Bryn Dingman, right fielder. Here is the pitch. That's high and inside. Brushes her off the plate. Two and two. Bryn Dingman 0 for 1, struck out in the second to end the second. Now leading off in the fifth. Here's the pitch. That one is going to be a foul ball. Two and two. The count to number one in black and purple. Top of the fifth inning. Albany, they scored in the third off of a sack fly, but other than that, base runners have been scarce. Have been able to work deep into counts, though, and that has been able to get them some base runners so far. Here's the 2-2 upcoming from Georgia James. That one's fouled back, and it'll remain 2-2. As we've got a 2-2 count still for Bryn Dingman as she is battling. Good job. Good job by the leadoff batter, too, knowing your role, as that is going to be high. Ball three. Wow. Fantastic take there from the right fielder. Runs the count full, and we've got an action pitch upcoming. 3-2 the count. Bryn Dingman trying to get on. Here's the pitch. That one's fouled back. We'll do it again. And really what you're doing as a batter, too, when you're a leadoff batter and you're working this deep, is you're allowing everyone to kind of see the full arsenal that Georgia James is commanding here in the fifth inning. You know, it's a little bit different than what you would get earlier on in the game. Fouled away again towards the cars, and that one on top of the same Ford edge. My goodness, it's going to be taking a beating. 3-2, the count still to Bryn Dingman. New ball out there for Georgia James. Gets a sign from Avery Gore. Here's the payoff. Fouled away again. We'll do it again. Handcuffed a little bit on that swing, but able to get a quality hack off. 3-2, and either way, one of these players is going to have to earn it. They are not going to get shortchanged. Payoff pitch, high ball four. Leadoff walk for Albany, and now that'll bring up Rowan Ellingson. Last time the Albany Huskies got a leadoff base runner, that was the inning they scored in that third inning. That'll bring up Rowan Ellingson, who coincidentally was that leadoff base runner as she reached via the error to start the third inning. Rowan Ellingson digs in. Here's the pitch. Looks to bunt. Lays it down the third baseline perfectly. Throw to first will be in time. But Bryn Dingman moves up 45 feet. That'll bring up the top of the order. Josie Dingman. Josie Dingman so far today 0 for 2. Reached on an error. Lined out in the first as Josie Dingman digs in. Runner at second here in the top of the fifth. This one, that'll get past Avery Gore. Taking off for third, it'll be Bryn Dingman as Dingman now into not even just scoring position, just 45 feet away from scoring as she gets by on that pass ball. And that'll mean Josie Dingman has an opportunity here to knot this thing up at two apiece. Here is the pitch. This one's popped up foul and out of play. It'll be 1-1 to the third baseman for Albany. Bryn Dingman coming into this one. Josie Dingman coming in with 9 ribbies, batting 239. Here's the pitch. This one fouled back. And it'll be 1-2. Bryn Dingman at third. Josie Dingman batting. In between that, Rowan Ellingson laid down a sack bunt that moved Bryn from first to second. Here's the pitch. That's high. Ball two. 2-2 now the count to Josie Dingman with one away. Top of the fifth inning here on KASM, Section 6 AA softball, round one between the Pequot Lakes Patriots and the Albany Huskies. That one's going to be called strike three. Fifth strikeout for Georgia James, and that is going to be the second out, as that is going to be a strikeout looking for Josie Dingman. Cora Rushmeyer coming up. Rushmeyer 0 for 2 today. Trying to extend the inning and maybe get a run in. Here's the pitch. That's inside and a called strike. 0-1 to Rushmeyer, the center fielder. Rushmeyer was thrown out trying to go from second to third. Called strike on the outside, Black, and now Georgia James is a strike away from getting out from the leadoff walk. Albany trying not to let her off the hook. Here's the 0-2. This one, swing and a miss, and it'll be a strikeout. Sixth strikeout for Georgia James. Albany Huskies get a leadoff walk. Can't do much with it as they strand Bryn Dingman 45 feet away at third. We go to the bottom of the fifth inning. It'll be 1-2-3. Rude Sullivan James due up next here on KASM.
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0: Bottom of the fifth inning coming up, and it's 1-2-3 coming up for the Patriots. This one in the dirt for ball one for June Reed. Well, taking a look at some of our sponsors here today, that would be Joel Schneider Service, Happy Sleeper, Wells Concrete in Albany, Magnify Financial, Black Financial Services, and Albany Family Dentistry. As this one will be a called ball, 2-0, the count to June Rude. Rude, so far today, 1-for-2. A base hit and a fly out to center, as this one's to center field again. Cora Rushmeyer tracking back. That'll go back to the wall, and it'll be a leadoff double for June Rude. And the Patriots leading off the inning with a double and trouble. Rushmeyer just unable to get there in time. And that'll bring up Emmy Sullivan, 0-for-2 for the right fielder. Sullivan, 19 RBIs, trying to get maybe number 20. Here's the pitch. This one's going to be bunted right back to Kira Horning. Throw to first in time. And the throw to third is going to be late, but a fielder's choice, and that'll mean that Emmy Sullivan will go down. And that means June Rude is to third. So that'll bring up Georgia James. James, so far today, 1-for-2, a base hit in the first inning, and then struck out in the third. Horning rocks, delivers. Here's the pitch. This one's popped up and out of play. It'll be strike one to James. James turned on one in that third inning. And she was able to swing it foul, but it was a long, long and loud first strike. Here's the pitch. That is a called strike on the outside half of the plate, 0-2. Nice placement there from Horning. So now 0-2 to the pitcher, Georgia James. And if you can get a strikeout here, that would go a long way to getting out of this inning. Here's a pitch. Swing and a miss on the changeup. Eighth strikeout today for Kira Horning, as she has done fantastic here this afternoon. That'll bring up Taya Ostlin. Here's the pitch, and that's going to be high, ball one. Ostlin today, couple of strikeouts, one of each variety. Here's the pitch. Swung back, that hits the umpire as that one just a little tip, just enough to deflect it into the blue. That's why you wear the big chest protector. 1-1 the count. Two down, runner at third for the Patriots, who lead 2-1 on your Oakmont Capital Services scoreboard. That one's high. Good job by Crumley to get up out of the crouch and get in front of that ball. 2-1 the count here in the top of the fifth inning. The Patriots scored two in the first inning, and since then they've threatened a couple of times, just haven't been able to push across a run. Here's the 2-1, and that is going to be outside ball three. 3-1 the count to Taya Ostlin. On deck, it is Claire Foote. You want to get out of this inning while you can. Here's the 3-1. Swing and a miss on the changeup. Count now full. 3-2, two down, runner at third after the leadoff double by June Rude. Albany now trying to dance around a leadoff base runner. Here's the 3-2 payoff pitch. Swing and a miss. 9 strikeouts for Horning. Fantastic. As we go to the top of the sixth inning, and it'll be Horning, Brickwig, and Vogel coming up next on Chasm. We'll be back in a minute on
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0: Already 0-1 to Kira Horning. Second pitch grounded to the third baseman in Bangstead, and that one's going to get away from the first baseman, Spitzka, on the fielding error, and Kira Horning is aboard on E3, and that will allow Katie Brickwig to bat with a runner on here in the top of the sixth inning. Scoreboard reads 2-1 on your Oakmont Capital Services scoreboard, as we've got Katie Brickwig coming up. Brickwig 0-2, fly out and a strikeout. As here is the pitch. This one's fouled back, and it's 0-1 to the first baseman for Albany. Right now, Georgia James and Kira Horning going tit for tat, really. with the pitching performances. Here's the pitch. Swung on, grounded through the hole in the left side of the infield. That'll be a base hit. So, tying run at second, winning run at first here in the sixth. Amelia Vogel up to bat. She's one for two. Got to be careful, though, as well. You don't want to maybe hit into a double play, as we've got the first baseman playing up with Spitzka about 5 feet in front of first base. Here's the pitch. This one is going to be grounded to the shortstop and Rude. Rude over to second for one. Throw to first. Actually, she'll pump fake and just take the one. It'll go 6-4, fielder's choice. Meanwhile, Kira Horning moves to third. Runners at the corners with one away here in the sixth inning. That'll bring up Tegan Crumley. Crumley, one for two. Strikeout and a double. Georgia James rocks, delivers. That's going to be low. And no, they're going to call it a strike late. And it's going to be 0-1. Meanwhile, Amelia Vogel will go to second. So we've got runners at second and third. Last time the Albany Huskies had a situation like this, well, that was back in the third inning when they eventually found a way to push across their lone run of the game. Trouble here for the Patriots. Chance for Albany. Call ball inside, 1-1. Now to Tegan Crumley, the catcher, trying to find a way to get on base. Here's the 1-1, foul back and out of play, 1-2. Runner at second. That is going to be Amelia Vogel. Runner on third, Kira Horning. Georgia James pitching. Trying to get out of this inning. Here's the pitch. This one is going to be a fly ball right back to Georgia James. And that is going to be a little bit of a porcupine in a balloon factory effect, as that takes a lot of wind out of this offensive sail for Albany. That'll bring up Katie Braun. Braun so far today 0 for 2. Designated player. Struck out in the second, flew out in the fourth. First pitch inside and low for ball one. Katie Braun, a couple of ribbies in her season so far. Here's the pitch. Called strike on the outside half. 1-1. Two down. Two on, bottom or top of the sixth. Here's the pitch. This one's lined into right center field. That's going to drop for a hit. One run's going to score. Another one's going to come around to score. And just like that, down one to up one. Albany on top, 3-2. A beautiful line drive to right center field and a couple of RBIs to show for it for Katie Braun as she doubles up her RBI total on the year. And it comes at a crucial moment. 3-2, Albany leads on your Oakmont Capital Services scoreboard. That'll bring up Bryn Dingman, the right fielder for Albany. Bryn so far today 0 for 1. Walked in the fifth, struck out in the second. Runner on first. That's a hero so far. Katie Braun, the designated player. Here is the pitch. It's going to be a called strike on the inner half. Middle in, and it's 0-1 to number one for Albany. Huge, huge hit there from Katie Braun as she just kind of waited, and she didn't do too much with it, just shot it the other way. Swung on, grounder to the third baseman in Bangstead, and that is going to be throw to first in time. 5-3 three putout, but the Albany Huskies strike here and put up a crooked number to take the lead 3-2 on your Oakmont Capital Services scoreboard. We'll take a 30-second timeout. When we come back, we will go to the bottom of the sixth here on KASM.
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0: Kira Horning still in the circle for Albany as the Huskies have given her a one-run lead here at the bottom of the sixth inning here on Chasm Radio. As we get started here for the Albany Huskies and the Pequot Lake Patriots. Patriots leadoff batter here in the bottom of the sixth. That'll be center fielder Claire Foote. Foote so far today, 1-for-1, and a walk as that one's low and away for ball one. Claire Foote also a stolen base in that fourth inning. 9 strikeouts so far for Horning. She has been on fire as that one is high and away, ball two. And that has been something that you almost are wondering maybe plays in to the way she's been pitching. She's been falling behind counts, but she's been able to battle back as this one's shot back into right field, picked up by Bryn Dingman, and it'll be a leadoff single for Claire Foote. Avery Gore will be next up. Gore so far today 0-for-2 with a reached on error and a fly out to Rowan Ellingson. As Kira Horning looks down at the wristband, now rocks and delivers here with nobody out. Swing and a miss from the catcher, Avery Gore. So far, a strikeout in every inning for the Albany Husky pitcher, Kira Horning. Now with a runner on with nobody out. Here looking to bunt. That one's going to be foul back. And we will have an 0-2 count now to the catcher, Gore. And this is where Horning can really kind of make you pay. When she's got a couple of waste pitches she can deal, she can maybe go inside, maybe go low, maybe go high, maybe outside. She can kind of use every quadrant that you can think of. Here's the 0-2 payoff. This one's grounded over to Dingman. That'll eat her up, and that is going to land into shallow left field. It'll be an E5 and another reach on error for Avery Gore. Emma Spitzka coming up. Spitzka 0-for-1 with a strikeout and a walk. And a little bit of trouble now for Albany. After they took the lead in the last half inning, now runners at first and second, nobody out. That'll bring up Emma Spitzka, the first baseman, as I said, strikeout and a walk. Here's a pitch. This one's popped up towards the home dugout, and that'll go out of play. First strike of the at-bat for Emma Spitzka. Spitzka, 9 RBIs on the year with a runner in scoring position. Looks to square a bunt, and that'll be a foul ball. 0-2 to Spitzka. Now here for Horning, you want to maybe expand the strike zone. Try and get her to swing at something. Maybe look a little bit foolish or play with the throttle just a little bit. Here's the pitch. Swung on, ground ball. That's going to go to Rowan Ellingson. Tags second for one, and that's going to be the only play as it'll be a fielder's choice. Runners at the corners, that'll bring up Lydia Allen for the Patriots. Allen, so far today, 0-for-2. Reached out a fielder's choice. Here in the bottom of the sixth inning. First pitch, ground ball over to the third baseman, Dingman. Throw to first in time. Throw to home. It's going to be late, safe, and it'll be an RBI. And we'll see. Well, it looks like now they've got Lydia Allen at

0: down, it'll be runners at second and third. And we'll have a new batter as this one's high. And it will be Repke. That is Natalie Repke hitting for the Patriots here. And the eighth grader batting 250. Here's the pitch outside, and that is a ball. Run in already here in the sixth. Tie score at 3-3. 2-0 the count to the eighth grader Repke. Swing and a miss. 2-1. Hey. 2-1 the count. Here's the pitch. That one's fouled down the first baseline. Late on that swing. Needs a strikeout here. And in a game where you've gotten nine, you feel like maybe asking for the 10th is a little greedy, but you just don't want anyone to move up. 2-2 payoff pitch. Swung on, grounded, foul behind home plate. Count remains at two apiece. Kira Horning has pitched wonderfully. It's just the opportunistic nature of the Patriots have brought them back even. 3-3 our Oakmont Capital Services scoreboard. Here's the 2-2. This one grounded over to the first baseman and Katie Dingman. Now she'll throw or run on to first, and coming around to score will be number 15 in Emma Spitzka. And it'll be a ground out for the pinch hitter, Repke. U3. And moving up to third is Liddy Allen. So it's now 4-3. Two runs come across now in the inning. Swing and a miss there from June Reed. 0-1 the count. And that miss at first, that is looming large. Here is the 0-1 foul back, and it's 0-2 to Rude, who has had herself a nice afternoon. Base hit and a double, 2-for-3. Trying to get maybe another RBI opportunity. With a runner at third, here's the pitch. Swung on, grounded right back to Horning. Throw on to first. That'll be in time, as it's definitely stepped on this time. And we'll go to the top of the seventh inning. It is 4-3 as two runs come across here in this half inning for the Patriots. And just like that, Albany goes from being up one to down one. We'll go to the final half inning unless the Albany Huskies can find a way to push across a run. We'll be back in a minute here on Chasm.
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0: Final at-bats of the season upcoming potentially for Albany, and quickly falling behind 0-2 is the second baseman, Rowan Ellingson.

0: in as she watches strike two fly by. Georgia James hasn't gotten quite as many strikeouts. Swing and a miss as I say that. And that'll be her seventh strikeout of the afternoon. Not quite as many strikeouts, but has been a little bit luckier when it comes to the fielding. And in that case, bringing up Josie Dingman, as Dingman so far today has been 0-for-3. First pitch, ball one. Dingman, line out, strikeout, and reach on air. Came around to score in the third. Albany trying to retake the lead or at least tie this back up as this one misses again, 2-0 to Dingman. It'll go Dingman and Rushmeyer after this. As Dingman steps back in against Georgia James. Here is the pitch. Swung on, lifted into center field, and getting under it is going to be Foot. That'll be the second out of the inning. So now Albany Huskies down to their final out of the afternoon. And that will mean Cora Rushmeyer, the center fielder, is up to bat. Rushmeyer so far today 0-for-3. She had a flyout, a fielder's choice, and a strikeout. Some would say do. Here is the 0-0 pitch, grounded foul. 0-1. 4-3 is the score on your Oakmont Capital Services scoreboard in favor of the Pequot Lakes Patriots. Here's the pitch. This one's grounded up the middle, and that's going to get past June Rude into center field, and the Albany Huskies have life. At least for one more batter. That batter will be Kira Horning. Horning has reached twice here today. Hit by pitch, sack fly in the third. That brought in the first run for Albany and then reached on an error to start off the sixth inning, came around to score. She's also struck out quite a few here today. Here's the pitch. Thought about it, called strike, and throw to first is going to be late. Horning, check swing, brought it back. That one just a little high, at least for her liking. First pitch, or second pitch, this one's right to the center fielder Foot. She'll make the diving play as it was right around hip level, and that'll do it. Albany Huskies fall in this one. Final score, 4-3. As a line drive by Kira Horning, snagged by Claire Foot, will end the game. Final score 4-3, as that'll do it for the Albany Huskies this season. And it's a rough one to swallow after a fantastic sixth inning. We'll break it all down coming up in 2 minutes on KASM.
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0: Welcome back here to Pequot Lakes. Final score 4-3 as we break it down how it happened as it started off in the bottom of the first inning for Pequot Lakes between the Albany Huskies and the Patriots. Pequot would notch two runs in the bottom of the first inning on an error, and then it would be pretty quiet until the third inning. Albany Huskies would get a run on a sack fly by Kira Horning, and that would make it 3-1. We wouldn't get another run until the top of the sixth inning. Albany Huskies would put up a couple of runs in that sixth inning, and then it was 3-2, and all of a sudden everything was feeling like it was starting to move the Albany Huskies way. However, for the Patriots, they said not so fast, and in the bottom of that sixth inning, they would score two runs of their own to retake the one-run lead 4-3, and that's eventually where we would end. Taking a look at our two pitchers here today. With the win, it is Georgia James, as James pitched all seven innings, gave up five hits, three runs, one walk, and seven strikeouts as she gets her eighth win of the year. Meanwhile, saddled with the loss, Kira Horning, seven innings pitched, five hits, four runs, two walks, and nine strikeouts. Really couldn't ask much more from Kira Horning pitching in the circle here today. She did everything she could. Couple of interesting starts to at-bats, but she was able to battle back and find ways to strike out batters in key situations, and eventually it just kind of came down to defense, and, well, the Albany Huskies just didn't quite have it here today, as we are going to reveal our player of the game, brought to you by Subway, coming up in just a bit. Albany Huskies Athletics on Chasm Radio, brought to you by Albany Family Dentistry, Black Financial and Avon, Magnify Financial, Wells Concrete in Albany, Happy Sleeper in Waite Park, Joel Schneider 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We'll be back in about 3 minutes here on Chasm Radio. We'll break down who gets the player of the game and just what is going to be coming up next here on Chasm Radio as well.
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0: Final score here in Pequot Lakes. It is 4-3 in round one of section six. A double-A soft Albany Huskies coming up just a run short as we get into your Albany A&W player of the game today, as they will get a certificate from us here on KASM to redeem at Albany A&W for a combo meal of their choice. And, well, it's going to be hard to find anyone else other than the person in the circle today for the Albany Huskies, Kira Horning. Even though she is going to get the loss here today, it is nothing that she did in the circle. Seven innings pitched as she struck out nine while only walking two. And she is going to get the Albany A&W player of the game. Well, we are going to be sending it back over to Carson Cheetah. He is going to be having your rosary for this afternoon, and also all of your other religious programming, as well as some more music. So with that being said, final score here in the Section 6 AA Round 1 game between the Albany Huskies and the Pequot Lakes Patriots, 4-3 in favor of the Patriots. I'm Max Steigoff. Have a good night, everyone.
12: Thank you very much, Max. And yes, good evening, everyone. Carson Cheetah here to take you through the rest of the evening up until 7. What we're going to do right now is we are going to get into your funeral announcements with Randy Rothstein.
13: 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That'll be held Tuesday morning at 10:30, St. John Canches Catholic Church in St. Cloud. 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Parish prayers, they'll be at 4 o'clock this afternoon, and friends may call an hour prior to the services Tuesday at the church for Charles Chuck Omschenk, 82 of St. Cloud. Memorial services for James Jim Boehner, 70 of Painesville. That service will be held Tuesday afternoon at 2 o'clock, Painesville Lutheran Church. Friends may call 1 hour prior to the services at Painesville Lutheran Church, the Johnson Funeral Home in Painesville, in charge of the arrangements for James Jim Boehner, 70, Painesville. Memorial service for Karen K. Walbeck, 67 of St. Cloud. That service will take place at 10:30 Wednesday morning, the Williams Dingman Funeral Home in St. Cloud. Friends may call from 9:30 to 10:30 on Wednesday morning at the Williams Dingman Funeral Home St. Cloud for Karen K. Walbeck, 67 of St. Cloud. A gathering of family and friends celebrating the life of Patrick Eisenshank, 73 of Foley. That'll be held from 5 to 7 o'clock on Wednesday at the Foley Funeral Home in Foley. This is for Patrick Eisenshank, 73 of Foley. A massive Christian burial for Sharon Schmidt, 81 of Avon. That service will take place Thursday morning at 10:30, St. John's Abbey Church in Collegeville. Friends may call on Wednesday from 4 to 7 o'clock at St. John the Baptist Parish Center in Collegeville, and 1 hour prior to the services Thursday morning at the Abbey Church, the Daniel Funeral Home in St. Joseph. Charge of the arrangements for Sharon Schmidt, 81 of Avon. A massive Christian burial for Sandra Sandy Bushman, 63 of Gray Eagle. Service will be held at 11 o'clock Thursday at Immaculate Conception Catholic Church in New Munich. Friends may call from 10 to 10:45 Thursday morning at Immaculate Conception Catholic Church in New Munich. The Pat and Chad Funeral and Cremation Services of Melrose in charge of the arrangements for Sandy Bushman, 63 of Gray Eagle. A massive Christian burial for Valeria Val Philibaum Foster, 100 of New London. That service will be held at 11 o'clock Thursday morning. Our Lady of the Lakes Catholic Church in Spicer. Friends may call on Wednesday from 4 to 7 o'clock at the Daniel Anderson Funeral Home in Painesville, and after 10 o'clock Thursday morning at the church in Spicer for Valeria Val Philibaum Foster, 100 of New London. Daniel Funeral Home in charge of those arrangements. Funeral services for Jim Dolan, 87 of Cold Spring. That service will be held at 1:30 Thursday afternoon. St. Boniface Catholic Church, Cold Spring. Friends may call from 11 to 1:15 on Thursday. In the St. Boniface Church Narthex, the Winter Funeral of Cold Spring, in charge of the arrangements for Jim Dolan, 87 of Cold Spring. Massive Christian burial for Sandra Eichmeyer, 66 of St. Cloud. That service will be held at 11 o'clock Friday morning, St. Michael's Catholic Church, St. Cloud. Friends may call on Thursday from 4 to 7 o'clock at the Daniel Funeral Home in St. Cloud, and from 10 o'clock until the time of the service on Friday at St. Michael's Catholic Church, St. Cloud. This is for Sandra Eichmeyer, 66 of St. Cloud. Funeral services for Dave Johannes, 86 of Cold Spring. That service will be held at 1:30 on Friday morning, St. Boniface Catholic Church, Cold Spring. That's Friday afternoon at 1:30. The visitation will be held from 4 to 7 o'clock on Thursday at the Winter Funeral Home in Richmond, and from noon to 1:15 Friday afternoon at St. Boniface Church Narthex, Winter Funeral Home in charge of the arrangements for Dave Johannes, 86 of Cold Spring. Funeral services for George Olson, 78 of Wade Park, formerly of International Falls. 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Friends may call from 1 o'clock until the time of the service on Friday at the funeral home. 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That'll be held at St. Stephen Parish Cemetery. This is for Michael Hauser, 70 of St. Cloud. That is a look at your funeral announcements here on KASM. 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
12: And there you have it. Those were your funeral announcements with Randy Rastain. Right now, we're going to get back to some more music. Next up, we got the Baby Doll Polka by Larry Rashavi and his Out of Town Checks.

0: That was the Baby Doll Polka by Larry Rishavi and his Out of Town Checks. And right now we're going to get into your word for today. It is brought to you by the Emmanuel Lutheran Church of the Rural Farming Township.
1: Grace to you and peace from God our Father and the Lord Jesus Christ, who gave himself for our sins to deliver us from the present evil age, according to the will of our God and Father, to whom be glory forever and ever. Amen. Today we look at Psalm 72, a prophecy of Christ. The law is defeated. His reign is defined by the cross. No talk of circumcision anymore, but now baptism. The New Testament is a time of hearing, not seeing, in the hand of God, not in the hand of man. In other words, baptism. Solomon is the subject, not the author. Solomon and David are anointed, yet this psalm and all scripture points to Jesus as the anointed. The first four verses. Give the king your justice, O God, and your righteousness to the royal son. May he judge your people with righteousness and your poor with justice. Let the mountains bear prosperity for the people and the hills in righteousness. May he defend the cause of the poor and of the people. Give deliverance to the children of the needy, and crush the oppressor. Commentary on those four verses. These are the rights of the king, the royal son of Israel. This office is exercised according to divine righteousness. Judgment in his is his in his righteousness. Matthew 23:23 and Matthew 23:37. The people who take on the creation and can only tear themselves away from the Creator. Thus, this righteousness of Christ must reign. Through Christ, you obtain a dominion. Psalm 1, Isaiah 43:1-2. To you, our Heavenly Father, we lift up our hearts with joyous thanks because you have granted us the knowledge of your Son, Jesus Christ, in whom we have everlasting life. Preserve in us this saving knowledge, that we may hear his voice with joy and may go with him into his eternal kingdom. We continue with justification. The forgiveness of sins is the same and equal to all. As Christ is one, it is offered freely to all who believe that their sins are forgiven and for Christ's sake. The forgiveness of sins and justification are received only by faith, not because of any works. This is evident in the tares of conscience, where we cannot set any works of ours against the wrath of God, as Paul clearly says in Romans 5. Since we are justified by faith, we have peace with God through our Lord Jesus Christ. Through him we have obtained access by faith, because faith makes his son us sons of God. Moreover, it also makes us co-heirs with Christ. Because our works do not merit our justification, which makes us sons of God and co-heirs with Christ. We do not merit eternal life by our works. It is faith that obtains this because it justifies us and because we have a gracious God. Eternal life belongs to the justified. According to the saying, those whom he justified, he also glorified. He does not mean to say that obedience to parents justifies us before God, but rather that when it takes place in the justified, it merits other great rewards. First, it obscures the glory of Christ when we don't believe these things. When men offer these works to God as a price, thus giving our works an honor that belongs only to Christ. Secondly, they still do not find peace of conscience in these works. But in real terror, they pile up works and ultimately despair because they cannot find works pure enough. The law always accuses them and brings forth wrath. Thirdly, such people never attain the knowledge of God, for in their anger they flee his judgment and never believe that he hears them. But faith gives assurance of God's presence, but it is sure that he freely forgives and hears us. The people of the Old Testament initiated these sacrifices with the notion that on account of them, they had a gracious God. Here we see how vehemently the prophets rebuked the people. I do not reprove you for your sacrifices. Psalm 50. In other words, just going through the process would not be enough. But there had to be an intent of faith. But Abraham did not offer up his son with the idea that this work was a price of propitiation for which he would be accounted righteous. But the Lord's Supper was instituted in the church so that this sign reminds us of the promise of Christ. The remembrance of might strengthen our faith, and we might publicly confess our faith and announce the blessings of Christ, as Paul says. As often as you do this, you proclaim the Lord's death. We believe and teach, therefore, that good works must necessarily be done, since our incipient keeping of the law must follow faith, but we still give Christ his honor. We are accounted righteous before God for Christ's sake by faith. We are accounted righteous because of our works without Christ. We are not accounted righteous because of our works without Christ the mediator. Only Christ the mediator can be pitted against God's wrath and judgment. This is what we believe and teach. One who believes otherwise does not give Christ is honor that is due. But the conscience cannot find peace before God except by faith alone, by which it is sure that God reconciled to us for Christ's sake, according to the saying, since we are justified by faith, we have peace. The peace of God, which transcends all understanding, guard and protect your hearts and your minds in Christ Jesus. God bless. Good day. Pastor Steggy from Emmanuel Lutheran Church, Farming Township, signing off.
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0: Next is your 6 o'clock rosary, and it is brought to you by the Christian Mothers of Immaculate Conception Church in St. Anna.
3: We, the priests and seminarians of the Diocese of St. Cloud, would like to offer this rosary for your intention. 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

0: the name of the Father, and of the Son, and the Holy Spirit. Amen. I believe in God, the Father Almighty, creator of heaven and earth, and in Jesus Christ, his only Son, our Lord, who was conceived by the Holy Spirit, born of the Virgin Mary, suffered under Pontius Pilate, was crucified, died, and was buried. He descended into hell. The third day he rose again from the dead. He ascended into heaven, sitting at the right hand of God the Father Almighty. From thence he shall come to judge the living and the dead.
1: I believe in the Holy Spirit, the Holy Catholic Church, the communion of saints, the forgiveness of sins, the resurrection of the body, and life everlasting. Amen.
0: Our Father, who art in heaven, hallowed be thy name. Thy kingdom come, thy will be done, on earth as it is in heaven.
1: Give us this day our daily bread, and forgive us our trespasses, as we forgive those who trespass against us. And lead us not into temptation, but deliver us from evil.
0: For an increase of the virtues of faith, hope, and charity. Hail Mary,
2: full of grace, the Lord is with thee. Blessed art thou among women, and blessed is the fruit of thy womb, Jesus.
1: Holy Mary, Mother of God, pray for us sinners, now and at the hour of our death. Amen.
2: Hail Mary, full of grace, the Lord is with thee. Blessed art thou among women, and blessed is the fruit of thy womb, Jesus.
1: Holy Mary, Mother of God, pray for us sinners, now and at the hour of our death. Amen.
2: Hail Mary, full of grace, the Lord is with thee. Blessed art thou among women, and blessed is the fruit of thy womb, Jesus.
1: Holy Mary, Mother of God, pray for us sinners, now and at the hour of our death. Amen.
2: Glory be to the Father, and to the Son, and to the Holy Spirit.
1: As it was in the beginning, is now, and ever shall be, world without end. Amen.
3: The first joyful mystery, the Annunciation. Our Father, who art in heaven, hallowed be thy name. Thy kingdom come, thy will be done, on earth as it is in heaven.
1: Give us this day our daily bread, and forgive us our trespasses, as we forgive those who trespass against us. And lead us not into temptation, but deliver us from evil.
2: Hail Mary, full of grace, the Lord is with thee. Blessed art thou among women, and blessed is the fruit of thy womb, Jesus.
1: Holy Mary, Mother of God, pray for us sinners, now and at the hour of our death. Amen.
2: Hail Mary, full of grace, the Lord is with thee. Blessed art thou among women, and blessed is the fruit of thy womb, Jesus.
1: Holy Mary, Mother of God, pray for us sinners, now and at the hour of our death. Amen.
2: Hail Mary, full of grace, the Lord is with thee. Blessed art thou among women, and blessed is the fruit of thy womb, Jesus.
1: Holy Mary, Mother of God, pray for us sinners, now and at the hour of our death. Amen.
2: Hail Mary, full of grace, the Lord is with thee. Blessed art thou among women, and blessed is the fruit of thy womb, Jesus.
1: Holy Mary, Mother of God, pray for us sinners, now and at the hour of our death. Amen.
2: Hail Mary, full of grace, the Lord is with thee. Blessed art thou among women, and blessed is the fruit of thy womb, Jesus.
1: Holy Mary, Mother of God, pray for us sinners, now and at the hour of our death. Amen.
2: Hail Mary, full of grace, the Lord is with thee. Blessed art thou among women, and blessed is the fruit of thy womb, Jesus.
1: Holy Mary, Mother of God, pray for us sinners, now and at the hour of our death. Amen.
2: Hail Mary, full of grace, the Lord is with thee. Blessed art thou among women, and blessed is the fruit of thy womb, Jesus.
1: Holy Mary, Mother of God, pray for us sinners, now and at the hour of our death. Amen.
2: Hail Mary, full of grace, the Lord is with thee. Blessed art thou among women, and blessed is the fruit of thy womb, Jesus.
1: Holy Mary, Mother of God, pray for us sinners, now and at the hour of our death. Amen.
2: Hail Mary, full of grace, the Lord is with thee. Blessed art thou among women, and blessed is the fruit of thy womb, Jesus.
1: Holy Mary, Mother of God, pray for us sinners, now and at the hour of our death. Amen.
2: Hail Mary, full of grace, the Lord is with thee. Blessed art thou among women, and blessed is the fruit of thy womb, Jesus.
1: Holy Mary, Mother of God, pray for us sinners, now and at the hour of our death. Amen.
2: Glory be to the Father, and to the Son, and to the Holy Spirit.
1: As it was in the beginning, is now, and ever shall be, world without end. Amen.
2: O my Jesus, forgive us our sins, save us from the fires of hell. Lead all souls to heaven, especially those who have most need thy mercy.
3: The second joyful mystery, the Visitation. Our Father, who art in heaven, hallowed be thy name. Thy kingdom come, thy will be done, on earth as it is in heaven.
1: Give us this day our daily bread, and forgive us our trespasses, as we forgive those who trespass against us. And lead us not into temptation, but deliver us from evil.
3: Hail Mary, full of grace, the Lord is with thee. Blessed art thou among women, and blessed is the fruit of thy womb, Jesus.
1: Holy Mary, Mother of God, pray for us sinners, now and at the hour of our death. Amen.
3: Hail Mary, full of grace, the Lord is with thee. Blessed art thou among women, and blessed is the fruit of thy womb, Jesus.
1: Holy Mary, Mother of God, pray for us sinners, now and at the hour of our death. Amen.
3: Hail Mary, full of grace, the Lord is with thee. Blessed art thou among women, and blessed is the fruit of thy womb, Jesus.
1: Holy Mary, Mother of God, pray for us sinners, now and at the hour of our death. Amen.
3: Hail Mary, full of grace, the Lord is with thee. Blessed art thou among women, and blessed is the fruit of thy womb, Jesus.
1: Holy Mary, Mother of God, pray for us sinners, now and at the hour of our death. Amen.
3: Hail Mary, full of grace, the Lord is with thee. Blessed art thou among women, and blessed is the fruit of thy womb, Jesus.
1: Holy Mary, Mother of God, pray for us sinners, now and at the hour of our death. Amen.
3: Hail Mary, full of grace, the Lord is with thee. Blessed art thou among women, and blessed is the fruit of thy womb, Jesus.
1: Holy Mary, Mother of God, pray for us sinners, now and at the hour of our death. Amen.
3: Hail Mary, full of grace, the Lord is with thee. Blessed art thou among women, and blessed is the fruit of thy womb, Jesus.
1: Holy Mary, Mother of God, pray for us sinners, now and at the hour of our death. Amen.
3: Hail Mary, full of grace, the Lord is with thee. Blessed art thou among women, and blessed is the fruit of thy womb, Jesus.
1: Holy Mary, Mother of God, pray for us sinners, now and at the hour of our death. Amen.
3: Hail Mary, full of grace, the Lord is with thee. Blessed art thou among women, and blessed is the fruit of thy womb, Jesus.
1: Holy Mary, Mother of God, pray for us sinners, now and at the hour of our death. Amen.
3: Hail Mary, full of grace, the Lord is with thee. Blessed art thou among women, and blessed is the fruit of thy womb, Jesus.
1: Holy Mary, Mother of God, pray for us sinners, now and at the hour of our death. Amen.
3: Glory be to the Father, and to the Son, and to the Holy Spirit.
1: As it was in the beginning, is now, and ever shall be, world without end. Amen.
3: O my Jesus, forgive us our sins, save us from the fires of hell. Lead all souls to heaven, especially those in the most need of thy mercy. The third joyful mystery, the Nativity. Our Father, who art in heaven, hallowed be thy name. Thy kingdom come, thy will be done, on earth as it is in heaven.
1: Give us this day our daily bread, and forgive us our trespasses, as we forgive those who trespass against us. And lead us not into temptation, but deliver us from evil.
3: Hail Mary, full of grace, the Lord is with thee. Blessed art thou among women, and blessed is the fruit of thy womb, Jesus.
1: Holy Mary, Mother of God, pray for us sinners, now and at the hour of our death. Amen.
3: Hail Mary, full of grace, the Lord is with thee. Blessed art thou among women, and blessed is the fruit of thy womb, Jesus.
1: Holy Mary, Mother of God, pray for us sinners, now and at the hour of our death. Amen.
3: Hail Mary, full of grace, the Lord is with thee. Blessed art thou among women, and blessed is the fruit of thy womb, Jesus.
1: Holy Mary, Mother of God, pray for us sinners, now and at the hour of our death. Amen.
3: Hail Mary, full of grace, the Lord is with thee. Blessed art thou among women, and blessed is the fruit of thy womb, Jesus.
1: Holy Mary, Mother of God, pray for us sinners, now and at the hour of our death. Amen.
3: Hail Mary, full of grace, the Lord is with thee. Blessed art thou among women, and blessed is the fruit of thy womb, Jesus.
1: Holy Mary, Mother of God, pray for us sinners, now and at the hour of our death. Amen.
3: Hail Mary, full of grace, the Lord is with thee. Blessed art thou among women, and blessed is the fruit of thy womb, Jesus.
1: Holy Mary, Mother of God, pray for us sinners, now and at the hour of our death. Amen.
3: Hail Mary, full of grace, the Lord is with thee. Blessed art thou among women, and blessed is the fruit of thy womb, Jesus.
1: Holy Mary, Mother of God, pray for us sinners, now and at the hour of our death. Amen.
3: Hail Mary, full of grace, the Lord is with thee. Blessed art thou among women, and blessed is the fruit of thy womb, Jesus.
1: Holy Mary, Mother of God, pray for us sinners, now and at the hour of our death. Amen.
3: Hail Mary, full of grace, the Lord is with thee. Blessed art thou among women, and blessed is the fruit of thy womb, Jesus.
1: Holy Mary, Mother of God, pray for us sinners, now and at the hour of our death. Amen.
3: Hail Mary, full of grace, the Lord is with thee. Blessed art thou among women, and blessed is the fruit of thy womb, Jesus.
1: Holy Mary, Mother of God, pray for us sinners, now and at the hour of our death. Amen.
3: Glory be to the Father, and to the Son, and to the Holy Spirit.
1: As it was in the beginning, is now, and ever shall be, world without end. Amen.
3: O my Jesus, forgive us our sins, save us from the fires of hell. Lead all souls to heaven, especially those who have most need of thy mercy. The fourth joyful mystery, the Presentation. Our Father, who art in heaven, hallowed be thy name. Thy kingdom come, thy will be done, on earth as it is in heaven.
1: Give us this day our daily bread, and forgive us our trespasses, as we forgive those who trespass against us. And lead us not into temptation, but deliver us from evil.
3: Hail Mary, full of grace, the Lord is with thee. Blessed art thou among women, and blessed is the fruit of thy womb, Jesus.
1: Holy Mary, Mother of God, pray for us sinners, now and at the hour of our death. Amen.
3: Hail Mary, full of grace, the Lord is with thee. Blessed art thou among women, and blessed is the fruit of thy womb, Jesus.
1: Holy Mary, Mother of God, pray for us sinners, now and at the hour of our death. Amen.
3: Hail Mary, full of grace, the Lord is with thee. Blessed art thou among women, and blessed is the fruit of thy womb, Jesus.
1: Holy Mary, Mother of God, pray for us sinners, now and at the hour of our death. Amen.
3: Hail Mary, full of grace, the Lord is with thee. Blessed art thou among women, and blessed is the fruit of thy womb, Jesus.
1: Holy Mary, Mother of God, pray for us sinners, now and at the hour of our death. Amen.
3: Hail Mary, full of grace, the Lord is with thee. Blessed art thou among women, and blessed is the fruit of thy womb, Jesus.
1: Holy Mary, Mother of God, pray for us sinners, now and at the hour of our death. Amen.
3: Hail Mary, full of grace, the Lord is with thee. Blessed art thou among women, and blessed is the fruit of thy womb, Jesus.
1: Holy Mary, Mother of God, pray for us sinners, now and at the hour of our death. Amen.
3: Hail Mary, full of grace, the Lord is with thee. Blessed art thou among women, and blessed is the fruit of thy womb, Jesus.
1: Holy Mary, Mother of God, pray for us sinners, now and at the hour of our death. Amen.
3: Hail Mary, full of grace, the Lord is with thee. Blessed art thou among women, and blessed is the fruit of thy womb, Jesus.
1: Holy Mary, Mother of God, pray for us sinners, now and at the hour of our death. Amen.
3: Hail Mary, full of grace, the Lord is with thee. Blessed art thou among women, and blessed is the fruit of thy womb, Jesus.
1: Holy Mary, Mother of God, pray for us sinners, now and at the hour of our death. Amen.
3: Hail Mary, full of grace, the Lord is with thee. Blessed art thou among women, and blessed is the fruit of thy womb, Jesus.
1: Holy Mary, Mother of God, pray for us sinners, now and at the hour of our death. Amen.
3: Glory be to the Father, and to the Son, and to the Holy Spirit.
1: As it was in the beginning, is now, and ever shall be, world without end. Amen.
3: O my Jesus, forgive us our sins, save us from the fires of hell. Lead all souls to heaven, especially those who have most need of thy mercy. The fifth joyful mystery, the finding of Jesus in the temple. Our Father, who art in heaven, hallowed be thy name. Thy kingdom come, thy will be done, on earth as it is in heaven.
1: Give us this day our daily bread, and forgive us our trespasses, as we forgive those who trespass against us. And lead us not into temptation, but deliver us from evil.
3: Hail Mary, full of grace, the Lord is with thee. Blessed art thou among women, and blessed is the fruit of thy womb, Jesus.
1: Holy Mary, Mother of God, pray for us sinners, now and at the hour of our death. Amen.
3: Hail Mary, full of grace, the Lord is with thee. Blessed art thou among women, and blessed is the fruit of thy womb, Jesus.
1: Holy Mary, Mother of God, pray for us sinners, now and at the hour of our death. Amen.
3: Hail Mary, full of grace, the Lord is with thee. Blessed art thou among women, and blessed is the fruit of thy womb, Jesus.
1: Holy Mary, Mother of God, pray for us sinners, now and at the hour of our death. Amen.
3: Hail Mary, full of grace, the Lord is with thee.
2: Blessed art thou among women, and blessed is the fruit of thy womb, Jesus.
1: Holy Mary, Mother of God, pray for us sinners, now and at the hour of our death. Amen.
2: Hail Mary, full of grace, the Lord is with thee. Blessed art thou among women, and blessed is the fruit of thy womb, Jesus.
1: Holy Mary, Mother of God, pray for us sinners, now and at the hour of our death. Amen.
2: Hail Mary, full of grace, the Lord is with thee. Blessed art thou among women, and blessed is the fruit of thy womb, Jesus.
1: Holy Mary, Mother of God, pray for us sinners, now and at the hour of our death. Amen.
2: Hail Mary, full of grace, the Lord is with thee. Blessed art thou among women, and blessed is the fruit of thy womb, Jesus.
1: Holy Mary, Mother of God, pray for us sinners, now and at the hour of our death. Amen.
2: Hail Mary, full of grace, the Lord is with thee. Blessed art thou among women, and blessed is the fruit of thy womb, Jesus.
1: Holy Mary, Mother of God, pray for us sinners, now and at the hour of our death. Amen.
2: Hail Mary, full of grace, the Lord is with thee. Blessed art thou among women, and blessed is the fruit of thy womb, Jesus.
1: Holy Mary, Mother of God, pray for us sinners, now and at the hour of our death. Amen.
2: Hail Mary, full of grace, the Lord is with thee. Blessed art thou among women, and blessed is the fruit of thy womb, Jesus.
1: Holy Mary, Mother of God, pray for us sinners, now and at the hour of our death. Amen.
2: Glory be to the Father, and to the Son, and to the Holy Spirit.
1: As it was in the beginning, is now, and ever shall be, world without end. Amen.
2: O my Jesus, forgive us our sins, save us from the fires of hell. Lead all souls to heaven, especially those who have most need of thy mercy. Hail, Holy Queen, Mother of Mercy, our life, our sweetness, and our hope. To thee do we cry, for banished children of Eve. To thee do we send up our sighs, mourning and weeping in the valley of tears. Turn then, most gracious Advocate, thine eyes of mercy towards us, and after this our exile, show unto us the blessed fruit of thy womb, Jesus. O clement, O loving, O sweet Virgin Mary, pray for us, O Holy Mother of God,
1: that we may be made worthy of the promises of Christ.
0: In the name of the Father, and of the Son, and the Holy Spirit.
1: Amen.
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1: Meditation from St. Benedict's Monastery, St. Joseph, Minnesota. The month of May is filled with school-related events. For many, this month will mark the end of one way of learning and the beginning of another. Milestones, every one of them. St. Benedict's Rule describes yet another kind of school, one established for the Lord's service. Developed in the 6th century, the rule presents a practical and spiritual guide for anyone wanting to live a gospel-based life. This school offers a disciplined environment, a balanced approach, and the support of fellow learners. The rule cautions that the lessons may be difficult at first, but as the seeker continues to grow in humility and trust, that student will soon be running forward, their heart expanding with overflowing love. This rule is followed in many monasteries. It has also become central to the spirituality of lay Christians across the world. Lifelong learning occurs when one chooses to enter this school of the Lord's service. This is Sister Moira Wild for the Sisters of St. Benedict, St. Joseph, Minnesota.
0: And there you have it. Those were your Meditations from the Monastery. And right now we're going to get back into some more music. Next up we got Don't Rock the Jukebox by Alan Jackson. Don't.

0: fires in northern Minnesota. The Stewart Trail fire has burned about 355 acres and destroyed 34 structures and is now more than 60% contained. Some evacuations remain in effect. The governor has activated the National Guard to support ongoing firefighting efforts across the region. As the legislative session ends, Minnesota Senate leaders are criticizing how deals got done, saying too much happened behind closed doors. Democratic Senate Majority Leader Erin Murphy says she wants a return to more public negotiations moving forward.
1: We need to be back in conference committees. One of the things that made that really hard this year is the House just didn't pass bills. It's too quiet in the hallways now. People aren't here because there's nothing for them to see. That is not the way we should operate in a democracy.
0: And the remains of a U.S. Navy pilot from Minnesota missing since World War II have now been identified. Lieutenant Junior Grade Ruth was lost in 1943 during a mission over the Solomon Islands while supporting an Allied assault. His plane went down during a dogfight near Munda. After decades, investigators located wreckage and used DNA testing to confirm his identity. This is MNN.
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0: That was Tall, Tall Trees by Alan Jackson. 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

0: That was Chattahoochee by Alan Jackson. Coming up next, we are going to have your news and weather here for your 7 o'clock hour.
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3: NBC News Radio, I'm Jim Roop. An investigation is underway into the motive of a shooting at the Islamic Center of San Diego. Today, SDPD Chief Scott Wall says three adults at the mosque were killed, but all of the children from pre-K to third grade are unhurt. He says the suspects allegedly shot at a landscaper a few streets away, but that person not hit. A few blocks from there, he says the suspects were found in a car dead from apparent self-inflicted gunshot wounds.
4: The circumstances that led up to this and the details of what happened and exactly which time it happened will come out in the days ahead.
3: He says the dead suspects were 17 and 19 years old. President Trump says the U.S. has had very big discussions with Iran.
5: It's a very positive development, but we'll see whether or not it amounts to anything.
3: Trump says he's paused a planned military attack against Iran that was set for tomorrow after Middle Eastern leaders asked him for a delay. The Justice Department has announced a $1.8 billion fund to compensate those they say were targets of the Biden administration. Today, President Trump told reporters he approved the fund.
5: People that were weaponized and really treated brutally by a system that was so corrupt, with corrupt people running it, and they're getting reimbursed for their legal fees and the other things that they had to suffer.
3: The anti-weaponization fund comes just after President Trump dropped his lawsuit against the IRS that demanded at least $10 billion connected with the search of his home in Palm Beach, Florida. The DOJ says it's created a systematic process to hear and redress claims of others who suffered weaponization and lawfare. The fund also gives those pardoned related to the January 6th Capitol riot a way to get payouts for what they say was government overreach. A fast-moving brush fire threatening multi-million-dollar homes in Simi Valley, California, Ventura County, continues to grow nearing 1,000 acres. Jim Roop, NBC News Radio.
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2: Chasm Weather.
8: Chance for storms tonight. Otherwise, cloudy skies expected. Lows dip down to about 42. Northerly winds, 8 to 15 miles per hour. Cloudy skies expected again tomorrow. Highs level off around 52. Mainly clear skies tomorrow night. Lows level off around 33. Clouds on the increase Wednesday into Thursday. Low 60s Wednesday, mid 60s by Thursday. 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
0: It's currently 56 degrees outside of your Chasm Studios in Albany with a humidity of 86%. We got wind speeds coming out of the northwest at, actually we got no wind speeds at the moment right now, but our sun will set tonight at 8:47 p.m. and rising tomorrow morning at 5:43 a.m. And that's going to do it for me here on Chasm Radio. This is Carson Sheeta. Back with you guys next on your Tuesday, tomorrow on your Tuesday, May 19th, and we'll do it all again tomorrow. But until next time, have a good night, everyone. Here's Les Feldick.
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